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0: It's Loud Bar Nights at its Cold Chamber with Ozzy doing their cover of Shock the Monkey. My name is Chuck Mann, and I'm hanging out with you until the clock strikes midnight. And until that clock strikes midnight, we are playing nothing but music touched by the Prince of Darkness as we celebrate, as we honor him on the one-year anniversary of his death. We had the fortune of hanging out with Jack Osborne just a couple of weeks ago to celebrate the one-year anniversary of Back to the Beginning. And one of the things we talked about was just what he was hoping to do today on the one-year anniversary of losing his dad.
1: Yeah, it's kind of gone back and forth. You know, there was a plan to go to Birmingham and do something. And I kind of, for me, so much of his passing was like this kind of, there was like a very public component to it of just kind of sharing it with, you know, the world, that I kind of, for me personally, I'm just going to kind of keep it pretty just, you know, for me and my family this year, and kind of have that do something for him, just because, you know, something that often, you know, my mantra has kind of been, you know, what would he want? And I just, you know, I think he'd be like, okay, like, we're good. Like, just, if you guys want to, you know, he hated birthday parties. He's hated celebrations. He fucking hated people crying in front of him. So it's like, I'm just like, keep it small, keep it mellow, keep it like, you know, what he would have wanted.
0: You can hear that full interview with Jack Osborne at loudwire.com. You can watch it on our YouTube channel too. But right now, we got to jump into the Fight Club, man. And this week, it's all about Ozzy. So we took Ozzy's Diary of a Madman, threw it in the Fight Club with Black Sabbath's Paranoid. And I want you to tell me which one is your favorite album. Now, I'll tell you this, there's no loser here. So when we celebrate the winner of the Fight Club on Friday night, there really is no loser here. But I want you to tell me, man, which one is your favorite album? Is it Diary of a Madman or is it Paranoid? Open up the Loudwire app, tap that button that says Chuck's Fight Club, get your votes in. And right now, man, we're turning to Paranoid.
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0: 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I thought it'd be fun since we heard Black Sabbath doing Paranoid. Well, let's hear someone else doing it, man. And last year, Saint Asonia, led by Adam Gauthier of 3 Days Grace, they released their cover of Paranoid. So there you go, man. My name is Chuck. I'm going to take a quick break. When I get back, we have got a whole lot of live tracks from the reunion of Black Sabbath. That's coming up next.
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That is Black Sabbath and War Pigs from their reunion album back in 1999. And we're going to stay in this live album right now as we go to Children of the Grave, celebrating Ozzy on the 1-year anniversary of his passing. It's Loudwire.

0: 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You can hear that. You can dive into the full experience on their reunion album that came out in 1999. My name is Chuck. We are paying tribute to Ozzy all night.
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0: 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That's up next.
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0: those songs. No one is coming close to them still. No one. Like, it's just, it's so high, but it sounds so comfortable for him, you know, and just, yeah, what a guy, what a guy. Yeah, if I spend any more money on old Aussie and Sabbath vintage shirts, my wife will kill me, but I will keep going.
1: 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Throw those horns up in the air. Say it with me.
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It's Loud War Nights. That is Lamb of God and their cover of Children of the Grave. I love that cover, man. They totally made it their own, but still staying so true, so respectful to the original. My name is Chuck Mann, and coming up in this hour, we're going to hear some live tracks from Back to the Beginning. So more covers, man, from bands like Alice in Chains and Guns N' Roses and Hailstorm and Mastodon. But right now, we turn to Ozzy as we celebrate him, as we pay tribute to him on the one-year anniversary of his death. This is Diary of a Madman. It's Loudwire Nights.

0: was Loudwire Nights at a Soundgarden covering Into the Void, and hearing that, man, it reminded me of a conversation we had with Wolfgang Van Halen here on the show, talking about his dad and his love for Sabbath, and also one of his dad's favorite riffs from Sabbath.
1: There are some legends out there where it's just like they can't be replicated. And that's, they're just so original. They started a movement.

0: No, you can't mess with that. And, you know, my dad was very much a, you know, he kind of focused on his stuff. But anytime my dad gave bread to something else, that meant it was like legit. And he always told me one of his favorite guitar riffs was Into the Void by Black Sabbath. And there's just nothing better, man.
1: Coming up after this break, we are revisiting Back to the Beginning, man. We are going to hear some of the best performances from that day, kicking off with Alice in Chains. That's up next. 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A pedestrian could be walking their dog. Follow the speed limit to keep them safe. 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
1: Why doesn't Steve wear crop tops and sexy shorts to work? 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
4: Of the two people in the relationship with Steve and Annette, you're asking the wrong person who I think is attractive. 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
2: Lusting after her for years.
1: That's because Steve's dressing

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2: Just a couple of weeks ago, we celebrated the one-year anniversary of Back to the Beginning, just the greatest live show in the history of rock and roll, paying tribute to Ozzy and Sabbath all day long with the help of bands like Mastodon and Hailstorm and Metallica and Slayer and Tool and GNR and some incredible supergroups, man. And so tonight, on the one-year anniversary of losing Ozzy, we're going to go back to the beginning. We're going to go to that show and hear some of those performances, man. And we're kicking this off right now with Alice in Chains covering Fairies Wear Boots live at Back to the Beginning in Birmingham. It's Loudwire Nights.
3: We're so honored to be here at Ground Zero. And I got to tell you how beautiful this is, because no matter what kind of madness and division is going on outside these walls, in here, it's really simple. We're all just a bunch of head-banging, riff-loving freaks. One tribe, one people, united under one banner. We pledge allegiance to Tony.

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4: 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I get that one. That's my where I learned, and nobody else can take that.

0: It's Loudwire Nights. That is GNR doing Never Say Die. Before that, Billy Corgan and a super group covering Snowblind live at Back to the Beginning. And we're going to stay right here in Back to the Beginning as we turn to one of my favorite covers of that day. Hailstorm took the stage, and instead of covering Sabbath, they decided to cover Ozzy. And we had the chance to talk to Lizzy just days before Back to the Beginning. And obviously she was pretty excited about it.
1: You know, in a lot of ways, this is, a personal accomplishment for me and a personal becoming, but also it's a big, hell yeah for all of the women who are coming up behind me too. And I feel like my responsibility now is to be able to pass the torch back and be like, hey, you know, if I can do this and I can accomplish this, so can you. You know.
0: Here we go, man. Live at Back to the Beginning. This is Hailstorm covering Perry Mason. It's Loudwire Nights.

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0: Slaughter Nights, Macedon were the first band to open up Back to the Beginning last year. And you think about just the pressure, man. Yeah, you're going to be opening for Black Sabbath and Ozzy. You're also opening for Metallica and Slayer and Guns N' Roses and Tool and all of these bands. And you are the first band to take the stage. But I got to say, Macedon crushed it. And you just heard them covering Supernaut from Back to the Beginning. My name is Chuck. We are paying tribute to Ozzy all night long. I'm going to take a quick break. When I get back, we're going to go to some solo music from the Prince of Darkness.
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16: Tonight marks the one-year anniversary of losing Ozzy, and so all night tonight, we have been and we will continue celebrating him with nothing but music touched by the Prince of Darkness. And right now, man, I want to turn to Oz to tell us why he got into the music business to begin with.
17: Obviously, I entered rock and roll purely because of the fun angle. And then all of a sudden, there was a business side of it that I didn't really want to take full control. I didn't want any control, you know, that business, man. Oh, just give me cocaine and drugs and a flash car and a nightclub.

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1: Here we go, man. It's Mission Metallica, but it is Mission Metallica on the night that we are paying tribute to Ozzy Osbourne. It was 1 year ago that we lost Ozzy, and so for Mission Metallica tonight, yeah, you better believe

0: We're going to hear from Metallica, but we're going to hear them doing their best covers of Sabbath. And we kick off with two covers that they gave to us from Back to the Beginning last year, starting with Hole in the Sky. Let's say it together.
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0: It's Loud Our Nights. You'll find that one on the first disc of Garage Inc. That is Metallica covering Black Sabbath's Sabra Cadabra. Before that, we heard the live version of their cover of Johnny Blade at Back to the Beginning last year. Right now, I want to throw it over to Ozzy, talking about touring with Metallica back in the 80s.
1: I remember touring with Metallica, and for the first maybe 4 or 5 weeks, they wouldn't f***ing come near me, and I thought, what the f*** is the matter with these c***s? What's the matter with them? They must be on some f***ing mega ego trip, these guys. And then one day I walked down to the backstage, and I can hear them f***ing Black Sabbath music, and I thought, these guys are asking to be f***ing thrown off the tournament. They're taking the p***s now. I mean, they're blatant, I mean, I'm waiting when you come down the drive now, and they're f***ing playing Volume 4 every time I walk. And I said to the tournament, I said, what's the f***ing deal here, man? They don't trust me. And they started playing my f***ing, look at this, you don't understand, man. They're f***ing thinking you're the f***ing end of the world. I mean, at this hour, and talk about a f***ing double take. I mean, I never, at that point, never did I ever believe that Black Sabbath had influenced anybody musically.
0: Yeah, that's a good way to wrap up Mission Metallica, right? Coming up after this break, man, more celebration of Ozzy as we turn to System of a Down doing their cover of a Black Sabbath classic.
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Loud Hour Nights. That is Primus with Ozzy covering Black Sabbath's NIB. Before that, Shadows Fall covering Bark at the Moon. Tonight, it is all about Ozzy, man. We've heard a lot of music from Ozzy and Sabbath, and we're going to hear more music from Ozzy and Sabbath. But right now, we're hearing covers, man. Bands paying tribute to Ozzy and Sabbath. And right now, it is one of the greatest thrash metal bands covering one of the greatest heavy metal bands. This is Megadeth doing Paranoid. It's Loud Hour.

0: How about that, man? That is Calamity Kills covering I Don't Know. It's Loudwire Nights. Let's say it together.
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0: 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Ozzy's legacy will continue to live on forever because of you, because of the fans, and because of the music. And tonight, his legacy is louder than ever as we continue to dedicate the show to Ozzy. Coming up after this break, we're going to hear from Ozzy.
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11: It's all about Ozzy tonight, man. The 1 year anniversary of losing him. It's hard to believe, man, but it's the reality. And instead of getting really sad and somber, which I have, and I remember the day that this happened a year ago, man, I was so sad. It crushed me. But instead of dwelling on that tonight, man, it's all about the music. It's all about Ozzy. It's all about his legacy. It's all about the music he's given to us and that influence that still lives on today. So let's keep it going, man. This is Ozzy and Perry Mason. It's Loudwire Nights.

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2: Okay. 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

0: Loudwire Nights, that is Ozzy doing Suicide Solution live at Back to the Beginning. And tonight, man, we are paying tribute to Ozzy. We have been paying tribute all night long, and we still have an hour left in the show to lift him up, man, and to celebrate and honor his legacy. And I just got to say, man, one of the greatest moments on this show, as far as I'm concerned, came just a couple of weeks ago when we got to hang out with Jack Osborne, reflecting on the one-year anniversary of Back to the Beginning, but also obviously just paying tribute to his dad. And no question that just the most powerful, gut-wrenching moment was when Jack talked about soundcheck at Back to the Beginning.
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0: They were like Mike Borden and just different, you know, it was great. It was awesome. And like, it was just a cool experience. My kids were just running around and it was, yeah. Yeah, I'm happy we made it up there for that for sure. Like that kind of sticks out to me in some ways more than the actual show.
1: 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Let's stay it back to the beginning. 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

It's Loudwire Nights, and man, I still get goosebumps when I hear that. That is Ozzy doing Mama, I'm Coming Home, live at Back to the Beginning last year, and you can just hear it, man. You can hear Ozzy's struggle, but also his just intensity and his passion and his desire to do it.

and to just do it the best possible way. It's like he knew that this would be the last time that he was going to sing that song. And he could feel it, man, sitting there in Birmingham, sitting there at Villa Park, sitting there at Back to the Beginning, singing that song in front of 43,000 people in that stadium, millions more streaming that show all over the world, his friends, his family on the stage, in the crowd, watching him. Man, it's heavy. It's heavy hearing that, but it's also incredible. And it's incredible that we have that to celebrate him tonight on the one-year anniversary of losing him. I'm going to take a quick break. When I get back, more celebrations of Ozzy, man. A whole lot more. It's coming up next. 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

0: baying at the moon, you know, waiting for your presence. And then I said something like, what are we talking about here, sir? And he said, oh, I get nervous before a show, man. I think no one's going to show up. I'm like, I thought to myself, why has ever that been your problem? And I went, oh, no, they're there. It's like, oh, it's a relief, man. And that's kind of the guy in a nutshell.
1: All right, man. We continue to celebrate Ozzy, and we continue to say three words together. Long live Ozzy. As we turn to live at Budokan, this is Believer.

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0: Loudwire Nights. That is Ozzy and Crazy Train live at Budokan. And whenever I hear Crazy Train, I also think about the Rock and Roll Hall of Fame ceremony when Maynard James Keenan sang Crazy Train. And we had him on the show, and he kind of told us all about that, man.
1: Yeah, well, the email came in from Sharon. She said, Ozzy's doing this thing. Would you like to sing Crazy Train? And I said, yes, before she could even probably, she probably hit send that it sent right back. Like, yes, but it would have to be pitched down because that's out of my range. So, you know, making sure that it can be a step down or two. Yes, but it's Crazy Train. And I think what happened, this is me speculating, she got out of her lane and she asked like probably multiple people if they wanted to sing Crazy Train, and I was the first to answer. And now she had to backtrack on everybody else who was asked to sing it. And they asked to be like, this, if I wanted to sing No More Tears, and it's like, no, Crazy Train. Or take the train.
0: We continue celebrating Ozzy as we stay right here in one of my favorite live albums of all time, live at Budokan. This is Gets Me Through. It's Loudwire Nights.

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0: Loudwire Nights, that is Ozzy and Mr. Crowley live at Budokan. Throw those horns up in the air. And man, it's just, it's hard to think that the night is coming to a close. The night that we have been celebrating Ozzy all night long, man. This whole show has been dedicated to him. It's all been about Ozzy and Sabbath and the music that he has given to us and his influence that lives on to this day and that will live on forever. I'm going to take a quick break, man. When I get back, we got a very special nightcap paying tribute to Sabbath.
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7: One last time tonight, but not the last time forever, man. 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
7: Long live Ozzy, man. Ozzy Osbourne forever. Tonight has been such a powerful night. Thank you for letting me hang with you. Thank you for joining us as we have dedicated this entire show, 5 hours, to Ozzy, to the music he's given to us, to the friendships he's made, to his legacy that lives on to this day. His legacy will continue to live on, and we will continue to celebrate him every chance we get. For tonight's nightcap, we are turning to a cover that came out last year from the mighty Judas Priest, featuring vocals from Ozzy. Just feels like a great way to wrap things up tonight. This is Judas Priest with Ozzy covering Black Sabbath's War Pigs. Man, thank you. And Ozzy,

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1: Why doesn't Steve wear crop tops and sexy shorts to work? 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
2: 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Yeah. I don't want to steal all the attention in the room.
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4: Of the two people in the relationship with Steve and Annette, you're asking the wrong person who I think is attractive. 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
1: That's because Steve's dressing it down like a librarian.
3: Mm-hmm. Yeah.
2: Yeah.
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1: Mate has a personal battle against artificial intelligence because it got personal with her.
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3: I disagree. I think this is the perfect use of AI.
2: I said, why would you do that? He said, I was bored on my lunch. I said, the world is burning, everything is poison, and you're contributing by making this monstrosity. He said, fair point, my bad. I said, think about that next time you want to F around and shrink me.
1: Fantastic. What if you're not shorter? They just made Josh tall and you're looking at it wrong.
2: Yeah. Don't do that to me. 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
1: Why doesn't Steve wear crop tops and sexy shorts to work? 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
2: I dress down a lot because I don't want you guys to think I'm too attractive. Yeah. I don't want to steal all the attention in the room.
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4: Of the two people in the relationship with Steve and Annette, you're asking the wrong person who I think is attractive. 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
1: That's because Steve's dressing it down like a librarian.
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2: Yeah.
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1: Mate has a personal battle against artificial intelligence because it got personal with her.
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0: Tuscola Flynn. 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Did you miss when free beer said this?
1: When I was growing up, my grandparents, lunch was dinner. Dinner was supper.
2: What?
3: Lunch was dinner? So you, like, headed in and around noon and had dinner?
1: Yes.
3: And then you had supper later?
1: Yes.
2: Oh.
1: Supper was dinner.
2: That breaks my brain. How is that possible?
3: You should have seen me. Breakfast at midnight?
1: No, breakfast was breakfast, Howie. So be silly.
2: Breakfast is breakfast. Lunch is dinner.
1: Mm-hmm.
2: Dinner is supper.
1: Correct.
4: So brunch is Brenner?
1: I doubt there were a lot of people on the farm celebrating brunch with their mimosas and $21 hamburgers and ham treats.
3: So
4: ham treats.
3: So at dinner, which was lunch, if they wanted to take a rest on the long furniture, it was a sofa, but at 5 p.m. it was now a couch?
1: No, a Davenport, stupid. And their names, from the name they started with until the name they're known by now. Some of them are going to be easy buzzing with your name. If you get one right, you may make a rule for the other contestants to follow.
3: Okay. All right.
1: Are you ready?
2: Favorite game.
1: Favorite game. You mean the one where we make up rules as we go?
2: Mm-hmm.
1: It is pretty fun,
2: Steve.
1: Tommy, would you like to play?
5: I'll give it a gander.
1: Okay. Goodfellow Dry Goods began in 1902. And in 1903, they became Dayton's Dry Goods Company. Then in 1910, they became the Dayton Company.
2: Hmm.
1: In 1967, they became Dayton Corporation. Then the Dayton Hudson Corporation.
3: Hot Wings.
1: Hot Wings.
3: What is Target?
1: That is correct. You don't have to do Jeopardy style. How did you get that?
3: Because having grown up in the Detroit area, Hudson's was, that's where the world headquarters for Hudson's was. And it was
1: the
3: massive.
1: Department store.
3: The department store Hudson's. They merged with Dayton, became Dayton Hudson's, and I knew that they got bought out by Target.
1: Huh.
3: In Minneapolis.
1: Okay.
3: So,
1: wow.
3: So they were Minneapolis.
1: It wasn't until 2000 that they changed the name of the company to Target, even though Target stores had obviously existed well before that.
4: Mm-hmm. Now, Target has, like, I think their men's section, one of their clothing brands is the Goodfellow or whatever you said in the very beginning.
1: Oh, it is. You're right.
3: Oh, is it? I know you can buy them on Amazon.
1: I have a Goodfellow t-shirt that I like.
3: Hmm.
1: All right. This one, Hot Wings, would you like to make a rule for the contestants?
3: Yes, I would. Everybody has to, through this round, have one of their pinky fingers up one of their nostrils.
1: Okay. So all contestants?
3: Yeah, everybody.
1: Okay,
3: yeah.
1: Put your finger.
2: Just for this round.
3: Everybody but me.
1: He didn't say that. Hot Wings has to put
3: me.
1: He didn't.
3: Okay, all right.
2: I'll
3: put mine in there, too.
1: This one's going to be fast because it came up recently, so your fingers will be removed from your nose quickly unless the person who gets it says the fingers have to remain.
4: Okay.
1: Brad's drink.
2: Steve.
4: Kelly.
1: Steve.
2: Pepsi.
1: Correct. What is your rule, Steve?
2: Everybody has to talk with Maitland's Peaky Blinders accent.
6: Peaky Blinders.
7: Peaky Blinders.
1: Okay.
2: Except
1: fingers
2: me.
1: Out of nose?
2: Yeah, fingers are out of nose.
1: Okay.
4: No, you made the rule before you said except me.
7: So okay.
1: Yeah, so.
7: You've got to do it too. But I haven't watched the show, but I think I can follow along.
1: It's a real nasty loophole. Brad's drink started in 1893. In 1898, pharmacist Caleb Bradham believed his bubbly brew relieved dyspepsia, indigestion, inspiring the name. They were Pepsi Cola for a long, long time before becoming Pepsi.
6: They're named after indigestion.
1: Yes, they are.
7: That's drink. I'm dyspeptic.
1: I know, Kelly, you're partial to the one named after cocaine.
4: Yes.
1: So, yeah, let's throw some stones at the one after indigestion.
6: Say? Yes. I mean, when you put it that way.
1: Computer Tabulating Recording Corporation, 1914.
7: What in the
1: hell? Hot Wings.
3: IBM.
1: You are not speaking in the correct accent.
7: IBM,
1: correct. They later became IBM International Business Machines Corporation. Owings, what is your new rule?
3: Oh man!
1: In accent, please.
7: Oh! I don't know what this is turning into.
4: You sound like a bird.
7: From now on. Everybody has to stand on one leg.
8: Okay.
7: Except me.
9: Steve, you sounded like Little John.
1: I mean, something. Okay, I know okay. This happens to you as well. Someone will do something on the show, and you think of something that is a perfect reference, like, hey, that sounds just like, but it's too old and you can't say it.
10: Mm-hmm.
1: I have one for you that maybe yeah. I'll show you later. Everyone else would be like, that's stupid. Shut up. In fact, I'm not even going to show you. I regret saying any of this out loud. Next
7: I
1: one.
7: I wish I knew.
1: I wish I did, too. Knew enough to shut up. All right. Precision Optical Instruments Laboratory.
4: Uh-huh.
1: Later in 1935, they globalized the version of Quanon, the first Japanese 35 millimeter focal plane shutter camera. Steve.
7: Kodak film.
8: Hot wings.
1: No.
8: Killing.
1: You're going to really Killing. Feel bad about this.
7: How I... This is going to seem stupid. Polaroid.
1: Incorrect.
7: No.
1: Kelly.
8: Samsung.
1: No.
9: Maitland.
1: Maitland.
9: Nikon.
1: Nope. Tommy, would you like my last hint that I'm holding?
8: Yes.
1: The name that they changed it on is based on the globalized version of Quanon, as I said, the first 35 millimeter focal plane shutter camera.
7: Steve.
1: But it's also the name of this company is also the name of an instrument of war common during the Revolutionary War and before.
7: Hey.
1: No, Tommy's next.
7: Steve.
1: Tommy.
7: Really?
1: Getting yelled at by a bunch of weirdo bikies. I don't know who from this room was first after that. Steve says
7: me.
1: He was.
7: Oh, it was me.
8: Kenneth.
1: No,
4: me.
1: It was definitely Maitland. Tommy, do you have a guess?
8: Musket.
1: Yes. Musket.
7: Ah, yes. I mean, love muskets printers.
1: Maitland.
9: It's Canon.
1: Canon. Yes. Oh, right. Canon is the company.
4: I couldn't think of it either.
9: I really
1: that's clear. One of those where it either hit you right away or you're going to go, I have no idea. Yeah. Boiling vat of oil. I don't know.
9: I got my brand new musket camera.
1: Maitland, you want to make a new rule?
9: Yes. you have to close one eye.
1: So one eye and stand on one foot. Oh, this gave everyone headaches last
9: We're
1: time.
9: All pirates.
1: All right.
9: Ugh. Ugh.
1: Did you say ugh?
9: No, I said ugh.
8: No.
1: All right. Which company started out in 1946 as the Tokyo Sussin Kogyo?
10: Hot Wings.
1: Hot Wings.
4: What?
10: Toshiba.
1: Incorrect.
7: I mean Toshiba.
1: Still incorrect.
7: Sorry.
9: Maitland. Suzuki.
1: Incorrect.
7: Kelly.
8: Kelly. Samsung.
1: No.
7: More hints, please.
1: Steve and Tommy.
8: I've got nothing.
7: More hints, please.
1: The effort to break into the global market, a Romanized name was chosen, a blend of the Latin word sonus, which is the root. Steve or Tommy have to go in first. And sunny, which in 1950s Japan, sunny boys was a loan word used to describe smart young men.
7: Steve. Sony.
1: Correct.
7: Oh,
1: make a rule, Steve.
7: I get to go back to normal and everyone remains, but they also have to say their answers in Pig Latin.
1: With an accent?
4: No.
1: Mm-hmm. I don't know.
10: Yes.
1: How do you do Pig Latin?
2: Pig Latin is like if you wanted to say
7: Oni say
2: Coca-Cola. You would say okake olake.
1: So you put the last letter first.
2: You put the
1: that's all it
2: you
1: is.
2: You put the first letter last and add a to it.
1: Oh boy. Okay. So, good luck with that, everyone.
7: It's like, not that hard.
2: Like Kelly
1: why
2: would
1: you
2: be
1: do it then?
2: Kelly would be L-E-K.
7: Sony would be Onise.
2: Yeah.
1: Say that's all right. The words in Pig Latin.
7: Don't want to.
1: Okay.
8: Giving one word answer.
1: This one was never used, but it was an unused concept.

0: concept before the launch. Stag Party.
1: Oh, I've heard of this.
0: Tommy?
2: Yeah, that, I don't know pig Latin, but that's like a bachelor party.
0: So you think the company is called Bachelor Party?
2: Oh, I forgot those companies.
0: You understand all of these are companies, right? Do you, have, do you shop or buy lube at Steve. Bachelor Party?
1: Ooh, you are open set.
2: It's a fun one.
3: Steve.
0: Steve.
3: Playboy.
0: Correct.
2: Oh.
0: Make another rule, Steve.
2: Ah, yes.
0: Oh, he's about to turn the screws on you one-eyed, one-legged pig Latin Scots.
4: They're not as
0: okay. Purple people eaters.
1: No one can hold on to the table.
5: Oh, but I already wasn't.
0: Here comes.
1: Are you still on one leg?
2: I'm not. I didn't have to be.
1: Okay, that was the rule.
0: You better.
4: I remember you saying, except you.
0: Yep. You better be fast on this one.
2: I definitely did on that one.
0: Somebody's about to get some sweet relief. Walton's Five and Dime.
1: Steve.
0: Kelly.
2: Oh, come
4: Walmart.
2: On.
4: Walmart.
0: That was Australian. Do it again.
4: Walmart.
0: Still Australian.
4: Oh, yeah, they say, okay, so British people, they
0: plus
4: don't
0: it's gotta be pig Latin.
4: Their R's.
1: Yeah.
4: Oh, my. Oh, wait, no. How do you
3: Walmart's
4: say
3: one
4: it?
3: Word.
4: Walmart. Oh, no, it's not. It's a dash.
2: Walmart way.
4: Walmart way. There we
1: Maitland.
4: Go.
1: Maitland.
2: I was first. No. Way,
0: Maitland was hopping to stay upright because her balance was shifted. She was so excited to answer. Maitland. Fair to say?
2: Yes.
4: They didn't say we couldn't prop our feet up on the chair. Prop your feet up on the chair.
0: It is Walmart, whomever got that.
1: Why am I standing on one foot?
0: Make a rule, Kelly.
4: I think that every time after you say something in answer, you've got to say, my pleasure.
2: It's still Australian.
4: Dang it, it is, isn't it? I can only talk in a British accent if I talk really light, like high-pitched. And I don't like it.
2: It's cute.
0: It's supposed to be Scottish.
2: I like it.
0: Isn't it? Peaky Blinders is in Scotland, isn't it?
4: I know it's Irish.
2: It's English.
4: Isn't he an elf?
2: That is Birmingham, England.
0: Oh, yeah, you're right.
2: Birmingham. But we're all talking like this, and it's really fun, so I want to join in.
0: It's like a druggy version of British Sesame Street.
4: She just went Cookie Monster on us.
0: Yeah. Blue Ribbon Sports. Name the corporation that exists now that started with the name Blue Ribbon Sports in 1964. Hot Wings.
2: ESPN.
0: Incorrect.
4: Also, you have to say in pig Latin, and then you've got to answer it at the end with my pleasure.
1: Oh, boy. ESPN in pig Latin?
4: Espen.
0: Espen.
1: How do you say it?
0: Espenia? Espenia?
2: Espenia. My pleasure.
1: Yeah, S-P-N-E-A. My pleasure.
0: Still not ESPN.
4: No.
0: Tis a shoe company.
4: Kelly.
0: Kelly.
4: Saucony.
2: Hot Wings.
0: Pig Latin. Maitland. And whose
4: I
0: pleasure is
4: say.
0: It?
4: My pleasure.
0: Incorrect. Hot Wings.
2: Nike. My pleasure.
0: Correct.
1: Wait, do you have to say my pleasure in pig Latin too?
2: No,
4: why don't you go to Australia?
1: I may leisure pay.
0: Text, this is a Monty Python nightmare. You all sound like you're yelling, there's some lovely filth down here, Dennis. Hotwings, make a rule.
5: I get to go back to normal, thanks.
2: Bollocks.
0: Next one, Pete's Super Submarines.
2: Kelly.
1: Steve.
2: Maitland.
0: Steve.
4: Oh,
0: wait,
4: sub-
0: no, Kelly was first.
4: Steve.
0: Kelly was definitely first.
4: Subway. Of way, say. My pleasure.
0: Correct.
4: So stupid.
0: It is,
1: all right, we're doing this the whole
0: so
1: way to Kokomo.
0: Stupidly fun. Oh, God. I'm going to veer into a tree. New rule, Kelly? Actually, save it. We'll start at the beginning of the next segment. Do you want a second segment of this, or is everyone going to hate us?
4: Yes.
0: Hot Wings sounds like Jafar's parrot.
4: Yeah.
0: I hope Alan in Scotland is enjoying this. It seems like he wouldn't. This would be like, what, is this an attack on my culture?
5: That's why he hates the crown.
0: Oh, that's
6: more
0: right.
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0: More of the What Corporation Is It game. The one where you have to make rules every time you get a correct answer, or you have the opportunity to, for the other contestants.
4: Are we doing a hard reset after the first round?
0: I was going to ask you that. We're all going to be extra silly now. We were all silly before, but now a hot chick dropped off some Chick-fil-A and we're ready to roll.
1: Yeah.
4: True.
0: Yeah, get it. Okay, now Steve asked the question, is it a hard reset? Do we start with no rules? I think that might be the right idea.
1: Yeah.
4: Think that's probably
0: it. Was getting pretty chaotic. All right, no rules. So I'm going to give you the company with the name it started on. And then if they had other names along the way, I will give them to you or I will give hints. Buzz in with your name, get an answer, make a rule for everyone else. Ready?
4: Yeah.
2: Yep.
0: Okay. Sound of Music.
4: Steve. Heard this one before. Best Buy.
0: Correct.
1: Wow.
0: A tornado hit Sound of Music's most lucrative store, so they held a tornado sale of damaged goods, advertising it as Best Buys on everything. 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
2: You go there and they've got all their VCRs and rice.
4: Trying to dry them out.
2: Yeah, you can check out everything we've got. It's in the freezer.
0: Cargo House in 1970.
4: Wait, don't I get to make up a rule?
0: Oh, Steve, would you please make a
4: rule? All right, you said it was based on a tornado, so everybody has to spin around like a tornado.
0: All the time?
4: Yeah.
0: That's not that the seems, headphone cord.
5: That seems really difficult to do, Steven.
4: Does it seem difficult to just do this?
5: Whoa! You just run out.
1: Can we just do it with our fingers?
0: Yes.
4: Like
0: I think everyone should make tornado fingers.
1: Yeah, can we just
4: Everyone except me has to make tornado fingers for the rest of the
0: actually
4: round.
0: Actually, probably more annoying than the first one. All right.
2: I have vertigo, so I didn't really want to spin bad.
0: Kelly's down and out.
5: Yeah.
0: Cargo House. And then, before they even really got going, they changed it to Pequod.
2: Kelly. Old Navy.
4: Pequod.
0: P-E-Q-U-O-D. Not Old Navy. Anyone else?
5: No.
4: It seems to be having a lot
0: they
4: of
0: eventually...
4: with tornado. The one is... One is perfectly fine, but the other one's like...
5: It's like it's attached to a different person.
1: They're twin tornadoes. One's small, one's big.
0: Most people's loops, first of all, it's just a finger, and you're doing your whole arms.
1: Yeah, I'm getting a workout.
5: So your arms are going to be so tired.
0: Maitland's looks like she's landing planes on an aircraft carrier.
1: Fine. You've bullied me, tiny tornado.
4: Don't let us dim your light.
5: Yeah, you're a big tornado gal.
1: I watched Twister this weekend.
0: Twister or Twisters?
1: Twisters. There's so many.
0: Kelly, did anybody get that one? No one did. Believing that... you did?
1: Not yet. No.
0: Okay. Believing that they would do better if they had a name that started with an ST sound, because that's powerful, they initially came up with Starbo.
2: Kelly.
4: Steve.
5: No.
0: Kelly.
2: Starbucks.
0: Of course it is. Make a rule, Kelly.
2: My rule is... that every time after you answer, you have to say something nice and compliment the person that asked you that question.
0: Oh, God. Okay. So I'm as uncomfortable with this.
2: So you have to compliment free beer.
0: Oh, this is going to be hurtful. Okay. I know it. This is a dirty trick. All right. This one started in 1972 as unadulterated food products.
4: Unadulterated
0: fooled.
5: Wait, I think this is going to be hard to guess if you keep changing it.
0: I agree.
4: Is it unadulterated or unadulterated?
0: Unadulterated.
5: Okay.
0: Maybe there's a typo. It's not unadulterated. That's why. Okay.
2: These foods haven't been touched inappropriately.
0: Unadulterated food products.
2: Okay.
0: Specializing in fruit juices for health food stores.

0: years. In the 1980s, they added a carbonated apple juice.
1: Kelly.
0: V8. Incorrect.
2: Steve.
3: Snapple?
0: Correct.
1: Oh, we forgot to compliment free beer.
0: It's the portmanteau of Snappy and Apple.
1: Oh. I really like the way you pronounce that entire question.
0: That's not a compliment.
1: That's my compliment to you. I
3: like your glasses.
0: If they were on a better looking person, what's the rest of it?
4: I'd like to give a compliment.
0: There you go. I'm just holding out for the 1-2 punch. Okay, this
3: Tommy,
0: next
3: your
0: one.
3: Tornado fingers have stopped.
4: Oh, yeah. You just make noises.
2: Funny.
0: Can you imagine Tommy in an armed robbery? Oh. I hate to say this, but it'd be hilarious.
3: He'd make friends with so many people.
5: Yeah, send me in for a skit. I'll go rob a bank.
0: No, I mean, you're getting robbed. Like when you're nervous.
4: Or you're just in there, you know. Like
5: I'm the teller.
0: Yes.
1: Give me all your money.
2: Great. Do you like Phoebe Bridgers?
1: Conversation.
0: Why don't we both take the money and go thrifting? Want to meet my British friend that won't talk to me?
5: I have an update on that for you when the break.
0: That was a brilliant segment 17 the other day. We learned Tommy's best friend from England won't talk to him. They just do FaceTime and text each other together. One of the funniest things I've ever heard.
5: I have such an update for that when
0: we're
5: off air.
0: I can't wait. Can we do it on 17 today? Oh, no, we're not on 17.
5: There isn't one.
0: We're not doing it. All right. TJ's prescription for edibles and elixirs started in 1980.
1: Kelly. Edible arrangements.
0: No.
3: Steve. TJ Maxx.
0: No.
5: Tommy. Walgreens.
0: No.
1: Oh, we all forgot to compliment you.
0: You only have to compliment if you get it right.
1: Is that the rule I made?
0: I don't know.
3: That's how I thought it was.
0: That's how I interpreted it when you said it.
4: So every time you guess, you have to compliment?
1: Yeah. Okay. I said every time you answer.
0: Oh, God.
1: I really like how tightly you're holding your arms right now.
0: That's stress manification.
1: I know.
0: Manifesting. I left out the last name because it would give away the name of the company.
3: Oh,
0: so
3: TJ
0: Blank's
1: Kelly.
0: Prescription for Edibles and Elixirs.
1: Kelly.
0: Who hasn't guessed so far?
1: Maitland. Rite Aid.
0: Incorrect.
1: That'd be a funny last name.
3: TJ Rite Aid.
1: Well,
0: Wright
1: would be his last name. Oh, yeah, true. Okay.
4: Hummings.
0: Or Aid.
4: Orange Julius.
0: TJ Orange Julius's.
4: Well, I thought maybe his name was Julius. Then he goes,
3: or TJ OJ.
4: Yeah, TJ OJ.
0: Okay, no.
1: Kelly.
0: No. Kelly.
1: JCPenney.
0: Nope. Again, they have edibles and elixirs.
3: So you think his name was TJ JC?
0: Started in 1980.
3: Or TJ Penny? Or TJ JC?
1: Either one, yeah, I think.
5: Edible and elixirs. Oh, Tommy. Can I go again?
0: Tommy.
5: Trader Joe?
0: No.
5: Oh. Okay. I liked how you said no there, Freebeer.
0: Thank you.
1: Oh, yeah, you remember to compliment. Mm-hmm. Keep forgetting. Kelly?
0: Mm-hmm.
1: Edibles. GNC.
0: No.
1: TJ
0: It's
1: GNC.
0: A restaurant.
1: What? Oh.
0: Let me help you. It's a restaurant.
3: Any hot wings. For edible elixirs?
0: Well, that's what it was called at first when they first opened the first one. Hot wings.
4: Applebee's.
0: Correct. TJ Applebee's prescription for edibles and elixirs.
1: I hate that.
0: Your answer is currently incomplete.
1: You have to compliment.
4: I generally like the way you dress because you dress like I do.
0: As you said that, I'm like, of course you do.
1: I like to compliment you by pointing out something I like about myself.
0: The only thing different about us is your button-ups have more flannel. Everything
4: I
0: else,
4: I do have a lot
0: the
4: more
0: same.
4: Flannel.
3: Oh, by the way, who's bringing the black shirt tomorrow?
1: Oh, yeah, who called
3: Is it
1: black?
3: My turn?
4: I don't know if I'm...
0: Morning
3: I got
0: show.
3: It.
0: Yeah, morning show, it's all yours.
4: Yeah, I don't think I'm going to wear a black shirt tomorrow.
0: Plus, I think this is day three this week of black t-shirt for me because we're in the not trying months of summer.
1: Mm-hmm.
4: My rule is that I get to stop doing tornado fingers.
0: Maitland, are your arms tired?
6: My arms were getting more tired not doing my whole arm, and I kept losing the tornado. I keep making eye contact with Kayla, and she catches me every time I lose my nados.
0: Your one was like starting to wander a little bit.
4: I'm half a tour, zero nado.
0: Kelly's is a lot of wrist action.
1: I know, my wrists are so tired. I do the whole arm.
4: You gotta
3: been there before.
1: Hot Wings was over here doing just the fingers the whole time.
0: Yeah. He's
1: just...

0: Get up here. I can't even get my fingers to go in circles.
1: I'll tell you biceps what, like hurt.
2: My forearms and wrists are starting to get tired from doing
3: that. All right.
2: That.
3: Next one. Control Video Corporation.
4: Steve.
0: Kelly.
3: Steve.
4: Blockbuster.
3: Incorrect.
0: Dang it.
3: Kelly.
5: That's what I was going to say.
3: Say something different right now.
0: VHS.
1: Hot Wings.
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2: Hot Wings.
3: No. Yes. Hot Wings.
1: CVS.
3: No. Control Video Corporation. They later became Quantum Computer Services in 1985. No one heard of this company.
0: Kelly.
3: In the real... Kelly.
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3: Incorrect. 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Who hasn't answered yet?
0: I haven't, but Maitland? I don't have an answer.
3: Okay. Kelly.
0: Mac.
3: Incorrect. Howings.
1: Qualcomm.
3: Incorrect.
0: What is that?
2: They make phones and stuff.
3: They later had a full name, but eventually it was shortened to just their initials or acronym.
0: Kelly.
3: Kelly.
0: IBM.
4: Steve.
3: No.
4: Steve. AFC.
3: No. They used to send a lot of free CDs in the mail.
4: Hot Wings.
0: Kelly.
4: Steve.
3: Kelly. Netflix. No, Hot Wings was first.
2: America Online or AOL.
3: AOL is correct.
0: Oh.
3: Hot Wings make a rule.
2: Kelly and Maitland can stop doing tornado hands,
1: but
2: they have to do. Oh, and Tommy.
3: Oh, no. I'm like, that is very
2: sorry.
3: Hurtful.
2: You're behind me. I forget.
6: Oh, thank you.
2: Sorry, I can't see.
3: That was
6: now. Say something nice.
3: Okay, yes, that was the compliment.
2: But you have to do the rest of the round until somebody tells you to stop with a hash brown up in each side of your cheek.
0: Oh, perfect. I got two left.
1: I don't have hash browns.
0: Okay, that's kind of hard.
2: Yeah.
3: Use pencil erasers or anything else that's shaped like a disc.
2: Oh, and Steve, you have to, too.
4: Oh, I'm all out of hash browns.
2: Oh, boy.
6: I'll talk with my snake.
2: You have to put the box in there.
3: Here you go.
0: Oh, they're so greasy. I'm like stuck in
4: more hash browns.
0: The grease. Yeah.
3: Steve's like, free hash browns. All right, ready for the next one?
0: Yeah, ready.
3: Jerry and David's Guide to the World Wide Web.
0: Kelly.
4: Oh, Tommy.
0: Ben and Jerry's.
3: You think the ice cream company started in the 60s as the World Wide Web?
4: It's hard to laugh.
3: Stop chewing ears.
0: I can't. They're dissolving.
4: They're scratching my gums.
2: Potatoes don't dissolve.
3: The world isn't meant to have people talk with hash browns in their mouth. Tommy.
6: The idiots books. The books for idiots.
7: For dummies?
6: For dummies, that's it.
3: Hot Wings. I thought you just meant all books.
0: It's hard not to eat these.
7: But she's so good.
3: That's incorrect. Okay. Who else?
2: Hot Wings.
3: Hot Wings.
2: Google.
3: No. Older.
7: What's older than Google?
4: Ask Jeeves.
3: No. Newer.
0: Kelly.
3: Maitland.
7: That paperclip at the bottom of the microphone.
0: Clippy.
3: No. All right, Kelly.
0: Yahoo.
3: Yahoo! Correct!
0: Okay, perfect. You can eat the stuff that's in your mouth.
4: Oh, my God.
3: Last one, double points. One person can make a rule for one other person for the rest of the hour.
1: Oh.
4: Crying.
3: Which is as long as we play this game because the hour is nearly over.
2: Yeah.
0: I get to make a rule? Is that what you were saying? That was very confusing.
3: Yeah, make a rule.
2: No.
0: Okay, Only Hot Wings has to play the rest of the game with a forehead on his table.
3: Man. You just have to yell up to the microphone.
0: Yeah,
2: we'll lower it down.
0: Like
2: that.
0: Yeah.
2: I don't think
3: they go that far.
0: Just your forehead.
4: It'll get somewhat close.
0: I used to do this to people when they'd spill in my house. I'd be like, forehead on the table. And that's so messed up.
3: What sort of... Did your dad teach you that from the Army? That seems like an Army thing.
0: I don't know. I think I picked up on it.
3: All right, last one.
1: I don't like this. It feels dirty.
3: In 1995, they started as a company called AuctionWeb.
6: Tommy.
4: Steve.
3: Oh. Tommy.
6: eBay.
3: eBay is correct. Tommy is the champion.
1: Yay.
3: Tommy. Does Howings get to take his forehead off?
6: No, he does not.
4: No, you said till the end of the hour.
3: Back in a minute. It is the Free Beer and Hot Wings Show.
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8: I was watching ChatGPT come up with 10 catchy headlines for the segment we're doing now. The hidden dangers lurking in your home. Are you at risk?
11: Ooh.
8: Am I? Or the silent killers, harmless things, could slaughter you next.
12: So ChatGPT just is good at coming up with clickbait.
8: Well, that's because I asked it to give me catchy headlines to link people in.
12: Okay.
8: So
12: did you have to tell it what story we're going to be talking about?
8: What I did is I set up the thread. That it thinks it's a headline writer, so to speak. And then I just took the URL of the story that we're starting with, threw it on there, and it said, give me 10 headlines.
12: Okay. All right. What else?
8: The unexpected hazards of your own routine. How to keep yourself safe.
12: Oh, wow.
8: From harmless to hazardous, innocent household objects may be your physical downfall.
13: I am clicking that.
12: Terrified.
14: Yeah. I am both frightened and titillated.
8: Now, this is a thing that says, these are things that users on Reddit had said, these are much more dangerous than people know. Like, people don't know. They might think, perfectly safe.
12: So household things?
8: Things in your regular life. I don't know if like the first one is a creature, but it's not a creature you would ever.

0: ever be scared of? Have you ever been concerned about a kitten?
1: Oh, of course not. Yeah, cats give a cat scratch fever.
2: Oh, they'll steal your breath. Steal a baby's breath, right?
3: Yeah. That and kittens are crazy.
1: Yeah.
3: They like to climb all over the place.
1: Yeah, they'll wreck your plants.
3: Yeah.
0: It's a kitten bite that is most dangerous. If a kitten has unclean teeth and bites you to the point where it may draw blood, which is infrequent but can happen.
3: You get mad cow disease.
0: There is a decent chance you will get a major infection and die. It says their teeth are like little needles that inject the bacteria right to your blood. And their teeth, because they're so thin, you heal from the bite super fast. And your body never has a chance to clean the bacteria before the wound closes. So the rate of infection is crazy high.
3: Hmm.
1: Yeah, that's why millions of people are dying every year.
0: From cat bites. Never heard of that in my life. Because it doesn't happen very often. But I suppose if you get bit.
1: It's very rare.
2: Open your eyes, man.
1: Yeah, come on.
0: Danger around every corner.
1: Yeah.
0: Unsafe at any speed.
1: We're living in your fake utopia.
0: Who on the show, Maitland, do you think... You're going to love this. Who on the show do you think has to push the hardest to get a deuce to pop out?
2: This is a weird transition.
3: No, he's not. These are all. Yeah. I'm going to go hot wings.
0: Yeah. I think because he talks about bringing coffee in and hunkering down and turning on the hair dryer in his face. And
3: he eats all kinds of those bars, too. Nobody knows what's in those.
0: Oh, yeah.
2: I think free beer, though.
1: No, I am super.
0: No way.
1: I am awesomely regular. Ooh.
0: 5-6 times a day. I'm with you now.
2: I was going to say, you used to go like once every 6 weeks.
0: Yeah, problem corrected. Yeah, and it wasn't once every 6 weeks.
1: I wasn't cheese and rubber.
0: I wasn't seeing my shadow and retreating for 6 more weeks of poo.
1: Yeah, I'm easily 2 to 4 times a day. Like, I'm very regular.
0: Maybe it's Kelly Maitland. Have you considered that?
3: No, that stuff comes out of me like water.
0: Yeah, that's true. All she has to do is look at a pepperoni.
2: That's healthy.
1: Yeah. We're all excellent stool makers.
0: Yeah. Well, that's good because that means we're safe because... Pushing and using force to throw a turd down the drain? Very dangerous.
3: Isn't that how you get hemorrhoids?
1: It can be also how you get a prolapse.
0: Heart straining can cause minor inconveniences like hemorrhoids or big inconveniences like strokes, heart attack, and death.
1: Oh,
0: that is super inconvenient.
1: Boy, you are just, what a sad epitaph. If you die on the toilet because you were pushing too hard and gave yourself a heart attack.
0: Yeah, it did.
1: Well, I don't think it was. I'm not sure he had the heart attack though, because he was pushing too hard.
0: Probably didn't help.
1: I think it was a lot of the drugs and the fat.
3: Not fair. You don't know what he ate that day.
0: Yeah, right. There was always that rumor that they found 30 pounds of white compacted fecal matter in his intestines.
2: Yeah.
3: That's how they got fentanyl.
2: That ham sandwich that he ate.
3: What am I saying over here?
0: I think you're thinking of Mama Cass and the ham sandwich, which is a myth, obviously. Let's see.
3: R.I.P.
0: All right, the next one. I'll tell you what it is. You tell me why it's dangerous. These are hidden dangers lurking in your home.
3: Mm-hmm. Okay.
0: Tylenol.
3: Why is that so dangerous?
0: I said, you tell me. You can't just ask the question back to me.
2: Steven. Killer bees live inside of it.
0: There are no bees in Tylenol.
2: That's
0: Maitland.
2: Not what I heard.
3: Isn't it bad for your liver or something?
0: Yes. It says people who pop them like Skittles may be doing damage to their liver long term. It's the acetaminophen. So it's not just Tylenol. It's any acetaminophen. It's not harmless. You in moderation.
1: Yeah. I mean, that's kind of the same with all the painkillers, I believe. Like you shouldn't take a bunch every single day.
0: Now, this is listed
1: as, a little bit.
0: Again, this category is everyday things that can be very much more dangerous than you thought. This next one that's on the list is not an everyday thing. I don't know anyone who's done this. Well, if I did, they probably wouldn't tell me. What is the most dangerous plastic surgery or cosmetic surgery?
2: Steve. Brazilian butt lift.
0: Boom, you're correct. An everyday item of Brazilian butt lifts.
1: Oh, yeah. Everybody every day doing that.
0: We won't say who, but raise your hand if you've had one. Two hands.
3: Dang, girls.
0: Not the hands you think. What's the most dangerous thing lurking in your garage?
3: And mine specifically, the can of gasoline that's been in there for way too long, and it's pretty close to some matches.
1: Sometimes those just
2: light themselves.
1: Yeah, just light.
0: Where's the gas can? It's in the match district. It's next to the eternal flame for Kennedy.
3: And also.

0: My weed whacker, because I think that thing's going to take my ankles off one day.
1: I don't think you're using it right.
2: Yeah.
1: No, you're incorrect. Sharp. It's not your dangerous gas can in the match district or your weed eater.
3: My most dangerous thing is my paint sprayer.
1: Incorrect.
3: Because I might use it and then cause myself to spend way too much time working on something I didn't want to do.
1: Oh, you should give that back to us. We'll use it.
2: No. My car. It could come
1: your
2: alive.
1: Car? Yeah. That's true.
2: Run me over.
1: Like Bumblebee? Mm-hmm. No, the answer is garage door springs.
3: Oh, that's true, man. That's why there's a wire that runs through those now, because when they explode, there's no warning and it's violent.
0: Mm-hmm. Is that why you're not supposed to sit on them?
3: Yeah, it's why you're not supposed to sit on them. Yeah.
1: I read you're not supposed to sit on any springs.
3: Mm-hmm.
0: That's not true.
2: Lame.
3: Also, I have told my kids from day one never to go in and out of a garage door while it's going up or down. Like, make sure it's all the way up. Because twice in my life now, I've been in the garage when a spring broke while it was halfway up. And those doors come down so fast that if you were under it, it'd kill you.
0: And Brett Michael'd you?
3: It would absolutely. It did. I mean, it didn't hit me. I was in the garage when it happened. But it's shocking.
1: Did that happen to
0: Brett
1: Michaels?
0: Brett Michaels?
1: Oh, yeah.
0: Remember?
3: Yeah.
0: He was in the hospital.
1: Did it fall on him or did he forget that it was coming down and then he walked into it head first?
0: A little bit of both, I think.
1: Okay.
3: That happened on a service door down the street to somebody.
1: It did.
3: Where
0: chopped him in half?
3: It killed him. Yeah.
0: Yeah.
3: Yeah. I mean, I don't know if it chopped him, but it smushed him. Bad.
0: I used to love running and beating the garage before they did the sensors in the 90s.
1: That only made it more fun. Over the top, but under the door.
0: And your parents are always like, you're the littlest one. Go hit the button real quick and run.
1: Glad to know. Yeah, I mean, Hot Wings saying that made me realize how much my parents didn't care.
0: I know.
1: We got four. Yeah. You can spare one.
3: Honestly, I still do it sometimes. I just don't want it to happen to my kids.
0: I have to jump over the sensor, though, or it gets me.
2: Every time.
1: I don't know how.
2: Wait for that door. It takes forever.
1: Right? And my dogs learned that if you hear the sound of a garage door, always change the opposite side of the door threshold.
0: Definitely.
1: So if they're in the garage and we're going in, like they could be halfway in the door. They hear that button and they're like, what's outside? Brrr, door back up. Drives me crazy.
3: Mm-hmm.
0: It's outside.
1: Right. A couple people who work in garage door industry where they replace those springs or whatever said that when they go off, when you're there, even if you're half expecting it, it sounds like a shotgun and scares the hell out of you.
3: It's terrifying.
2: A lot of tension.
3: It is terrifying when that happens.
1: And then the other one, now, this isn't for the faint of heart. Someone wrote in and said, well, I was standing by my door and it was going down and I heard the crack and the door started to fall. And without thinking, I tried to stop it from falling.
3: Yeah.
1: By putting my bare foot underneath it so I could get my fingers in there.
3: Oh, man. Yeah, those things are a lot heavier, especially depending on the door, if they're insulated and stuff. If it's just a plain aluminum door, they're not super heavy, but some of them are.
1: Not only did it
3: of pounds.
1: Bust numerous foot bones, but after I got the door back open and looked out, somehow it had made the toenail on my big toe pop clean off.
2: Oh, yeah.
3: Oh, I'm sure. Yeah. I mean, it's just, it pops in like the head of a dandelion.
1: It didn't hit the big toe.
3: Oh,
1: like it was just so much pressure. The nail went pew. I assume a nice end over end flip.
2: Yeah. Shoots right off.
1: Kelly, you want to see a photo?
0: Nope. No. That feeling of a nail. Oh,
1: it's the worst.
0: Come off your skin like that.
1: It's the worst. 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
0: 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And if you want to play Dumber Than the Show trivia tomorrow, we get a contestant using push notifications from that. 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I'm Free Beer, one of the hosts. I'm going to tell you something that'll be, I think, surprising. Also, not a big deal for most people, but it's surprising for me. Last night, it's pizza night at our house, Little Caesars. It's tradition. So we ordered Little Caesars, but I had vegan pizza with cauliflower and whatnot. And the night before, I had chicken pasta, but the pasta was made of chickpeas.
2: Whoa.
0: Who am I?
2: Pretty good stuff, huh?
1: Who are you?
0: Yeah, it was good.
1: Yeah.
3: Yeah, you sold it with that line.
0: Yeah. It's not as good as the stuff that's terrible for me. Of course not. Otherwise, no one would buy the other stuff. But, yeah.
2: Little Caesar.

0: Folgers does cauliflower crust?
1: No. No, oh. We bought it at the grocery store.
0: I was like, damn.
1: Made it like a DiGiorno.
0: Okay.
2: Yeah, I was like surprised by that too. I'm like, well, I mean, they keep up with the times.
1: Honestly, I didn't check, so
2: they might,
1: maybe.
2: But they actually might.
1: I'm sure they have a cauliflower crust, right?
3: Oh, you probably picked that right up in the pizza portal.
2: Yeah.
1: Yeah.
3: I did that last week. I feel like such a king going to the pizza portal.
4: Oh, yeah.
3: We've talked about that before.
2: Yeah, that's fun.
3: You just walk in, you strut your stuff past everyone else in line, and you're like, excuse me, losers, I'll pick this up.
2: I'm visiting the pie garage. Thank you.
4: So pizza portal man.
3: Let me scan my QR code.
1: That just reminded me, when we were on vacation, we got Little Caesars one night, or one afternoon, and I went to pick it up, and they were pretty busy. But inside, because it's a Little Caesars that has a drive-thru, which is infrequent.
2: Wow.
1: So the line at the drive-thru is like 8 cars deep. And I started out there. It was not moving.
3: That is not a restaurant that should have a drive-thru.
1: No, because you pull up an order.
2: A giant box through your window.
1: Yeah.
2: Like, that's awkward. Like
3: it's not quick. Work great. I mean, so, they're pretty quick, but they're not that quick.
1: Yeah. I go in and there's one other person waiting inside. And he had already talked to them at the counter. And so then he had said, yeah, I've got like 4 pizzas or whatever. And the guy comes up with the 4 pizzas and the guy that works there. And the customer said, are those 4? And said his name. And the guy said, yeah. And so then the guy kind of moves around the pizza portal like, here's my arms. And the guy goes, you got to get him out of the portal, man. It's like, what?
2: You gotta?
1: He goes, yeah, you got to get him out of the portal.
3: These pizzas can't cross this plane without going through this
1: portal. And the customer's like, oh, like, I've never done it before. What do I do? And he goes, do you have your code? And he goes, oh, you want me to give you the code? And so he gives him the code. He looks it up on his phone, gives him the code. No. And the guy goes, no, enter it in the machine.
3: Yeah, not how it works, man.
1: So then the guy, now the employee is still holding the pizzas. The customer is confused and a little off-put by the aggression of the employee. So he punches in his code and nothing happens because they haven't put the pizzas in there yet.
2: Right.
1: And he goes, I don't think it's working, man. And he goes, the pizzas aren't in there yet. You got to wait for the pizzas to be in there. And he goes, so you're going to put them in the thing, and then I have to put in the code and get them right back out? And he goes, yeah, that's how it works.
3: Oh, why haven't you put them in there yet?
1: Because he couldn't stop answering this fool's question about a 4-digit code, Steve. This is high times.
2: I think I would have a hard time in that moment not going, M-effort, just hand them to me. I swear to God, I'm going to smack you.
1: You could see the customer was like thinking that.
2: Yeah.
1: But the other guy seemed more mad. Like, I don't think I can push this guy any further.
2: That's insane.
1: I think in the employee's defense, because it was ordered through that, if they don't put it in there and then punch the code in, it never shows up in their system as picked up. I'm guessing that's what happened.
3: Probably.
2: Maybe, but there's got to be like a button for that.
3: But yeah, and don't,
2: surely to God, there's a button.
1: Yeah.
3: Don't just stand there holding them when you could be putting them in the portal. Like, the portal is there for convenience.
1: Yeah.
3: Don't make the portal inconvenient. Then everyone turns on the portal.
1: How do you think he liked me when I said, hey, I had ordered mine for drive-through pickup, but that line's not moving. Can you hand them to me over this counter?
0: Little Caesars has a drive-through?
1: That was part of the story earlier.
2: Yeah, wow.
0: Sorry, I'm here.
2: Way to show up.
0: You guys went a full pizza portal, and I was like, I don't know this place as well. I haven't been since like 2005.
1: Well, by all means, just tune out.
3: you need to get to the portal ASAP.
2: Yeah, it's fun.
0: Apparently.
3: Good morning, I'm Steve, and none of you in this room have ever or will ever know the joy of searching a junkyard for that one part that you really need and actually finding it. And I feel bad for you that you don't get to experience that.
2: That's not true, Steve. I've been to a junkyard and looked for a part before, but yeah, not since high school.
0: My brother stole a car one time and the sunroof flew off of it, and so we had to go to a junkyard and find the sunroof to put back on it.
3: Wait, for the stolen car?
0: Yeah. I didn't know it was stolen. I was like 6. He picked me up from school. I was like, cool new car. And then something happened with the sunroof in the middle of the interstate. And he was like, we got to go to a junkyard. It's the only time I've ever been to a junkyard. Anyway.
3: They're fantastic.
1: Wait, what flew off of the sunroof?
0: The sunroof.
1: Like the glass part that goes back. Yeah, so remember, now you just have, instead of a sunroof, you had a hole.
0: Yeah.
1: Okay.
0: Remember in like the 80s, because early 90s, sunroofs just had like the little clip and unclip it and it would pop up.
1: Oh, yeah.
0: It was like a Honda Acura when that was still all one. And it popped up and flew off. And I remember being like, I was honest to God, 5 or 6. And I was like, whoa, that's not supposed to happen. And then glass just shattered everywhere behind us.

0: And he just kept going, and that car was definitely stolen. My brother really liked to take other people's cars.
1: When do you think you found out that that car was stolen?
0: I think you went to jail like a couple weeks later. Okay, so then.
1: It wasn't like high school when they were like, hey, remember that car with the sunroof?
2: Timeline seemed to line up.
0: Yeah. Sorry, Steve.
2: No, that's quite all right. This is a much more interesting story. But yeah, I searched a junkyard yesterday, and it was fun. And I was out there for like an hour and a half, just clawing my way through the thickets and the weeds. And I found a couple of parts that I've been looking for a long time.
1: In my mind, you have like a little miner's hat on and a compass.
2: No, no, no.
1: You look like a celebrity traveling with Bear Grylls.
2: I felt like I came across a gold mine, though. So many parts.
1: Yeah?
2: Yeah.
1: You found the one you needed?
2: Found a couple of ones that I needed.
3: Yeah, sometimes you find things you didn't even know you were looking
2: some
3: for.
2: Some that I didn't need.
3: That's like, going to come in handy. Yeah.
0: It's like me when I go to Costco.
2: Pretty much.
0: Do you just like look at a car and then say, oh, it's got the part, and then just take the part out of the car? You're just allowed to do that?
3: Yeah, you pluck them right off. You go, I need a rear view mirror. Let me take the one off this car.
2: Oh, yeah, you pay for it.
0: Oh, do they have like little price stickers on each individual part?
2: No, that's the thing.
3: Just imagine like that's somebody's job. But it's old school, like the 80s, and they've got that machine. They're just,
1: Wait, did they direct you to the part? Like, hey, this is what I'm looking for. Okay, this, you want to check these?
2: They directed me to the section where I could find the vehicle the part was on. Yeah, because I have it kind of
1: Because I need that trim piece for my Expedition that just flew off.
2: I don't think this place is going to have any Expeditions in it.
1: All right. Okay. You think that's a wild goose chase at a junkyard?
2: No, you could probably find it. Just,
1: I mean, Ford will give it to me for $680 for a 3-foot-long piece of chrome that slides over the rubber.
2: Yeah, this is not the...
0: Sounds expensive.
1: Sounds stupid,
2: this
1: doesn't it?
2: Not the place you want to go to.
1: I've learned to not see it as missing.
0: Yeah.
2: You need a late 80s to early 90s anything, this place has it.
1: Okay.
3: Yeah.
2: But not...
1: 2022?
2: Nope. No, I think that might be a little too new.
1: Hmm.
2: But yeah, a lot of places that I've been to in the past, most of them have a price list when you walk in. So if you need a center console, like they just have flat pricing. So it's like whether it's from an 88 Cavalier or a newer car, it's, you know, center console, $35 or whatever. This place doesn't have the price lists. So as I'm pulling these parts, I'm like, I wonder what this is actually going to cost. And then I get up there and I put all my stuff on the counter. And the guy's like, all right, what do you got there? I was like, oh, I got this, this, this, this. How much? And he said, I don't know. Well, what's it worth? And I was like,
1: it's a negotiation? Like a street market?
2: Yeah.
3: This like, part, like a buck.
1: I just brought this up here to show you that it sucks.
2: But then he did the whole like, well, if you want it, somebody else might want it. I'm like, what are we doing here,
1: just
2: man?
1: Just give me a price, man.
0: Like, I buy this, please.
2: This is not how like commerce works.
1: How much did you end up paying?
2: Like $30.
1: And how much did you think you'd pay for the one part?
2: I don't know. It felt fair to me.
1: Okay.
2: I was happy with it. But yeah, there's just this like, well, I could sell it. Well, did you?
3: Right.
2: Because it's been sitting out there for years, no doubt. Like it's been in there for that truck was third deep on a pile of vehicles.
1: Really?
2: I doubt that you're getting a lot of money out of that at this point. It's been there for a while.
3: Yeah.
1: They were like, no, we just had 3 people call today.
2: Yeah, sure.
3: Mm-hmm. Yeah.
2: Okay.
3: Somebody's really interested.
2: Yeah, I bet.
3: It's a $400 part. Good morning. I'm Hot Wings with a hot take.
1: Oh, hot, hot, hot, hot. Hot, hot, hot, hot, hot, hot.
3: If you didn't care about the characters from The Odyssey 2 weeks ago, you don't need to care about it now. You know, everybody's up in arms about, like, the casting for the movie The Odyssey.
2: Oh, what happened?
3: With Christopher Nolan. Christopher Nolan's movie.
1: It's the latest thing that's too woke.
3: Yeah.
0: What?
3: Oh, man.
0: People must have
3: tuned out.
2: I know nothing about it. I've seen...
1: I know Elon Musk says he's going to use his money and AI to create an historically accurate version of The Odyssey.
3: Oh, he's going to create a historically accurate version of a fictional story.
1: Yeah.
3: About Greek gods.
2: So people are mad because...
1: I don't...
3: Because Lupita Nyong'o, I think, was cast as like Helen of Troy or something, or... I don't know.
1: Oh, no.
3: Oh! She didn't look Greek.
1: You know, it would have made me angry that no one in the movie spoke Greek. That's a much greater historical inaccuracy that's common in all of our historically based films.
2: Yeah.
1: Why does every film set in Rome, Egypt, or Greece, do they speak with a British accent?

0: They weren't British.
1: But that makes them sound foreign to us, but we can still understand it.
0: I know, but historically inaccurate. Yes. Stupid, woke, British, Roman movies.
2: Did y'all ever see Napoleon with What's-His-Face?
1: No, I heard it was a terrible movie.
2: It's probably because I came in studio the next day screaming about it because everyone else in the movie had the appropriate accents. Napoleon, nothing.
0: Really?
2: It was so poorly done.
0: It was just
2: opinion.
0: Like Joaquin Phoenix talking like he's on Letterman?
2: Yeah, kind of. I mean, like he looked
0: hey,
2: the
0: Dave.
2: Part.
1: Like, yo, France people.
2: Yeah, no French accent whatsoever. It was nuts. And like the screenplay, like it was beautifully done. But the whole time I'm like, everyone else has an accent, but you don't. It was so weird.
0: I just saw that movie yesterday referred to as the best example of a movie that had everything it needed to be amazing and sucked.
2: It sucked so bad. Yeah. It sucked so bad.
3: Yeah, I bet the people that are really up in arms about this are the same people that were okay with like John Wayne playing Genghis Khan.
2: Oh, yeah.
0: They certainly liked Mickey Rooney.
1: Yeah, exactly.
2: I
1: and
2: really
1: by, all,
2: see it.
1: By all accounts, it's a great movie, as most Christopher Nolan movies are.
2: Yeah, I'm going to
1: It's like
2: go
1: he kind of knows what he's doing.
0: Yeah, if I don't see it, it's going to be because it's long and I don't care about Greek mythology.
1: Mm-hmm. Yeah, that's a big thing. That's a big part of it, yeah. You don't have to care about it. It's okay.
0: Well, good news. I'm on board with your don't have to care about it. I mean, if I see it, I'll be happy. And if I don't.
1: Yeah.
0: On the way. What are the sexy turnoffs you've lived through? People shared their stories of the times they were with someone they thought, this is going to be great, sexy stuff. And then that person was a train wreck. We'll share those next. It is the Free Beer and Hot Wings Show.
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4: 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Coming August 27th, it's Ugly Kid Joe. 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
15: Why? I'm playing with my paper clips.
14: Just do it, Bert.
15: Okay.
14: Oh, Bert.
15: Ernie!
14: Oh! Oh, Bert!
3: This is very good staging. 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
3: What makes someone terrible in bed? 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
10: Yeah.
3: Because okay. It's easy to just come up with, okay.

0: Lazy. Whatever.
1: Yeah. Yeah.
2: No, we need specifics.
0: Mm-hmm. So people shared the stories. And some of them are more broad, like number one, lack of enthusiasm. It doesn't matter what does or doesn't happen if the whole act is without enthusiasm. And she said, I'll take a guy with erectile dysfunction and enthusiasm versus someone who's hung, but they're a dumbass and thinks it's a race to the finish line. That seems pretty obvious, right?
3: Yeah.
0: At least to everyone who's not a teenage boy.
1: Yeah.
0: Or 20-year-old.
1: Yeah, definitely.
0: You know.
1: Yeah, okay. And that goes, yeah, in both directions, man. Like,
0: yeah, absolutely.
1: I mean, if you're with a woman and she's just like, okay, go for it. You know, well, are you gonna do anything? Like, I don't want it to feel like I'm just completing a task here.
0: Now, this is one I think some people should hear, and I don't know which ones because I don't know what you do. But she wrote, "If it feels like they're doing sex to you instead of with you." That's a problem.
1: Yeah, okay, I get
0: some
1: that.
0: Some of the most soulless, depressing sex I've ever had was with a guy that I had been after for ages. And he was after me, too. And we finally had that moment where, you know, our being single clocks hit at the same time. I was so excited. But he had taken some drugs and drank a lot of alcohol. And he was pounding away for ages, not looking at me, detached. And I said, hey, I'm getting really sore. And he said, that's fine, and kept going.
3: Oh.
0: God, that is...
3: Yeah, well, that's when you just say, all right, this sucks.
0: Yeah, right? That's horrific.
3: Bye-bye.
0: I can't put my head in that place where you go, that's fine, and keep going.
3: Mm-mm. I mean, you're drunk.
0: I don't care if it's a, yeah.
3: I mean, he might have heard it differently. Either way, that's when it's just like, okay, then stop. Like, this
0: yeah.
3: Sucks. You gotta go. Oof. You gotta go.
4: Yeah, I feel like it can kind of fall into, like, three categories for people. It's like they either... sex you like they hate you, like they don't know you, or like they love you. Mm-hmm. And those are, I feel like it's a good, I don't know. There's not much gray area between those three, I feel like.
0: There's not overlap?
4: No.
0: There's not a lot of overlap between they hate you and they love you.
4: No, definitely not.
0: What if it's super passionate, but they don't care for you? Is that possible?
4: I guess.
1: Probably.
4: Yeah, I've had that before.
3: I would put that under like hate sex, which can be fun, like with exes and stuff. If you
0: sleep
3: with an ex and it's like, okay, we did this. This was really good, but I can tell we don't like each other still. Mm-hmm.
0: This one, I grew up in the 70s and 80s. I feel like younger generations are growing up without any educational magazines due to everything being online. Nowadays, women still read things and educate themselves, but boys don't. Men, go to a bookstore, read a romance novel. I don't remember, first of all, these educational sex magazines that you're talking about.
1: Yeah, I don't either.
0: Hustler Forum or something, and those didn't seem to be super educational.
1: Yeah, it was very exciting to find some Playboys out in the woods, because that's where every boy found his first Playboy, with inexplicably out in the woods. But yeah, I wouldn't say that was educational. I certainly didn't read romance books to learn. I don't know who this person is that's writing that. But.
0: Well, Hot Wings, that's... Preezy _425 vanilla.
1: So I mean, I agree with the idea.
0: Can't believe her.
1: Educate yourself a little bit, but the idea that people were doing that at one point and now aren't, I think is wrong.
0: Holy cow. Text. Using a stopwatch on their phone to tell me I'm not pleasuring them long enough instead of just communicating what they wanted for more activity. Did that happen?
2: I mean, I would think so, because that would be a weird hypothetical.
1: Yeah.
0: it sure would. Be.
1: But maybe you had done that a lot of times, because they thought, I'm going to stopwatch it this time and show them how little they're putting in.
4: Were you receptive to when they communicated that they wanted more activity, or were you just kind of like, nah, I'm busy?
0: That is just crazy. Can you imagine that? Like, you're like, how's that? And they just turn their phone around and you see the clock ticking down.
2: It's only been 2 minutes and 9 seconds.
1: Yeah, that was unfulfilling. I'd like a little bit more action, please.
2: Sorry. Keep going.
0: I've heard this one a million times. And I bet y'all have as well. Hopefully not personally to you or said by you.
2: I was going to say.
0: But I mean, from a perspective of, this is a common complaint.
2: Okay.
0: Sure, I've done it. Don't get me wrong. When you say something like, oh, yeah, just like that, and then they speed up,

0: I mean, that's particularly gears. From women. It is a universal complaint. It could go the other way, depending on the situation.
1: It can,
0: but yeah. I think it's a more common complaint for women. Like, mm-hmm. that is perfect. What you're doing, do more.
2: Yeah.
0: Followed by an immediate change.
3: Mm-hmm. Like, oh, okay, cool. That's okay.
2: Yep.
0: I don't know how I have felt that, like somebody says that and then you go, oh, good, I'm doing great. And all of a sudden you realize now I'm going faster because I'm excited. I got a compliment.
4: You got a downshift.
1: Yeah, you got a downshift. Well, some of the problem is when somebody says that's perfect right there. Keep doing that. And then you do that, but you do it long enough where you go, I have to move.
2: Yeah.
1: Like, my discs are falling out. Like I got them. My back is breaking. I can't keep doing this. I need to change the motion.
0: Or you start thinking about it too much.
1: Yeah.
0: And you're like, okay, now I'm really trying too hard.
1: Mm-hmm. Yeah.
0: Takes all the fun and only adds science.
1: Yeah, it's like, well, I'm trying to keep the tempo, but not everybody's Ringo Starr, man. Like, I'm not a metronome. I'm doing my best.
0: You see me try to clap along with a song. Can you imagine how hard that is for me?
1: Yeah.
2: You're on the threes and fives, man, not the twos and fours.
0: I don't even know what we're counting. Yeah. Sheep? What are we doing?
2: I've been on like the giving end where they're like, oh, just like that. And then you're like, but my butt cheek's cramping. I gotta lay down.
0: Right. Why did you say that right now?
2: Yeah, let's take five, please. I'm sorry.
0: I was already counting down the moments till the shift change. Being silent. Is it Mia, right? Everyone says that.
2: Oh, that freaks me out.
0: This one. I was with a guy that generally was adventurous, good at sex, but he changed tempo. Every 8 seconds. I don't know if it was actually 8, but it felt like 8. It was maddening. I finally turned around over my shoulder and said, why do you keep changing the speed? He was surprised by my reaction because he didn't know I was feeling that way.
1: Yeah.
0: Fair. What else?
4: Maybe he was just trying to switch it up a bit.
0: Maybe. You
4: know? I mean,
1: yeah, I'm sure he thought he was doing a good thing. Like,
4: and a lot of times when you keep doing something at the same exact speed, the same exact pace, like, things are going to happen, and if you don't want them to happen at that exact moment...
1: Yes, that's true, too, sometimes.
4: You have to switch in order to...
1: extend the experience.
4: Yeah. Yes.
1: Yes.
0: This text, I think, and I think most people agree, I think the problem is porn. And the younger you are, that has been the only education you've got for that. Though,
2: yeah.
0: When we were younger, it's probably the only education we got as well. It just wasn't as everywhere. And then you eventually get to a point where you start listening when other people are talking. Stuff like this. And you go, oh, all right.
4: Yeah. This educational discussion that we're having here.
0: I mean, it would be if you didn't know these things. You'd be like, oh, don't change tempo every 5 seconds. Right?
2: Yeah.
0: Make a noise.
3: People are really slobbery. I don't like that. I don't like that. Like, where you're just licking all over my neck and, like, blah, stop it. I like to be kissed. I like a bite here or there, whatever. But when you're just, like, everywhere with your, ugh, like, get your, I'm just covered in your spit.
0: You know what stuck in my head recently is we were talking about, I don't remember exactly what the topic was, but somebody wrote in and said they were with someone who started licking their knee pit.
2: Ugh.
0: Aggressively, swirling their tongue around on it, and like it was going to do something, and so finally they just had to go, oh yeah, and then they moved on. Like I can't figure that out.
2: No,
0: like it pops into my head once in a while. Like, what was the goal?
2: Yeah. Know,
0: and maybe. How did that work for them at some point? Because presumably that's what happened. They're like, oh, I loved when that happened.
1: Maybe they just thought to themselves, I bet this is a virgin body part that another man hasn't been at.
0: Do you think that's it?
4: They just wanted to be an explorer.
1: I don't know. Yeah, maybe I want to be the first one somewhere.
0: Some dude wanted to be Neil Armstrong of the body?
1: Maybe. Yeah.
4: I need to
0: one small lick for me, but a giant leap for my kind.
1: I mean, it does seem a strange place to park, but, you know, whatever. I don't know. You never know until you know.
0: Kelly and Maitland, this may be, and maybe for the guys too, I think it's more likely to be the women who feel this. Quote, the disappointment is real when you realize they're laying down their signature moves in a particular order. I'm not a numerical lock screen. And even if I was, it wouldn't be the same code as the last partners you had.
3: Mm-hmm. The only time that's ever happened to me, I was legit just said, what are you doing? Like, what is happening right now? Is this like your porn list of positions? And it ruined it for sure.
4: Didn't you have that one porno friend who had that like crazy signature move?
3: Yeah, the reverse cowgirl that he did on a woman.

0: Yeah.
1: Oh, yeah.
0: Mm-hmm. He did reverse cowgirl.
2: Wait, he did?
0: Yeah, on top of a woman.
2: So she
3: I don't even know how you do that.
4: Yeah. Oh.
1: I think you guys acted it out at some point during travel season.
4: You did. Probably. Oh, you definitely did.
3: Well, then it was an uncomfortable thing because none of those were comfortable.
4: It was one of the times when, for those who didn't see the night show this year, there was often a sequence where Kelly and Maitland would make hot wings and Steve and sometimes me demonstrate various positions. Mm-hmm. And a lot of them ended with hot wings or Steve saying, wait, who's penetrating here?
1: Yeah.
4: Which was one of my favorite parts of the night show.
5: A lot of them. I think all of them.
3: Wait, yeah. What's the goal here?
4: Who's inside and who's outside
1: and
4: right now?
1: You're
4: always
1: shocked.
4: Exasperated.
3: Mm-hmm.
1: Shocked finding out who it was.
5: Because it was never the one that I thought it was.
4: There was one I remember sitting in my cuck chair and Steve with a shocked face going, I'm inside.
3: Yeah. Not easy.
4: Obvious ones. Not caring about your partner, not thinking it's a race to your own finish. Men who think it's funny or sexy to honk boobs in any way or use them as a comedy prop during intimacy.
5: Oh, that's not
1: You're
5: funny.
1: A real jerk.
3: Yeah.
4: That's a great point.
5: Right. The appropriate response.
3: Right. Yeah. Obviously.
4: There's a million more. Text, acting like it's gross or a chore. I know, things are sticky, things are wet, but immediately acting like you need to go to a chemical bath to get everything off you makes it seem like we did something inappropriate.
0: Mm.
4: I can see that.
0: Oh, see, I like to shower after sex. Is that what you mean?
4: I do too, but I think they're referring to the people that are like, that do it and then walk like they just fell in the mud.
0: Oh, yeah.
4: You know what I mean? That,
3: Well, and also if it's like they're in the shower in 20 seconds.
1: Yeah.
3: Like, it's like, shower. You go, oh, man, like, couldn't just lay here for a minute?
4: Right?
1: Can we cuddle for a second?
4: Yeah.
3: Now
4: I feel like a pocket V.
3: Yeah.
4: Thanks for not throwing me in the dishwasher.
3: Mm-hmm.
0: Hot pocket.
4: On the way, Dumber Than the Show Trivia Revisited. 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

0: Also performing, Revis. 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

0: time to play Dumber Than the Show Trivia. Kelly's got five questions. There are two show contestants who can play today, Maitland and Steve. Today, it's Chris in upstate New York listening on 96.9 WOUR, who's ready to play. Hello, Chris. Welcome.
1: Thank you.
0: You play golf and hang out. You got three grandkids. How old?
1: 5, 3, and 1.
0: Okay, those are fun ages, right? That's...
1: Oh, yeah.
0: That's when you want to be a grandpa. That's
1: yes,
0: it.
1: They're great. Play with them and then send them home.
0: That's exactly it. Can't wait. I can totally... Now that I have kids of my own, I totally get why parents want to become grandparents so bad, right? Mm-hmm. How does it make sense?
2: Sure.
0: Steve, it makes sense.
2: Yeah.
0: Chris, who do you want to play today? You can play Steve for 500 or Maitland for 300.
1: Steve for 5.
0: Okay.
2: All right.
0: Chris, you and Steve will each have the same five questions from Kelly. Whichever of you gets the most right wins. If there is a tie, low time is the deciding factor, but the most of time that either of you can use is 90 seconds, as that's the limit. You can each pass on questions the first time around, and Kelly will come back to them. Any questions, okay. Chris?
1: Nope, I'm all set.
0: All right. You are first. Steve's in the hallway, isolated from sound, questions, and other things.
3: All right, almost said Steve. All right, Chris, how are you feeling about your chances on Dumber Than the Show Trivia today?
1: Feeling good.
3: Okay. Well, are you ready to go up against Steve and his jackpot?
1: I am.
3: Okay, Chris, then your turn on Dumber Than the Show Trivia begins in 3, 2, 1. Which American city was formerly called New Amsterdam?
1: New York.
3: What game platform was bundled with Tetris upon its U.S. debut in 1989?
1: Pass.
3: Average Joe's was the name of Vince Vaughn's gymnasium in what 2004 movie?
1: Dodgeball.
3: What position did Football Hall of Famer Dick Butkus play with the Chicago Bears?
1: Linebacker.
3: The powerful Inca Empire had its capital seat at Cuzco in what modern-day South American country? What game platform was bundled with Tetris upon its U.S. debut in 1989?
1: Phoenix.
3: Time. Chris, how do you feel like you did?
1: Maybe a couple.
3: Okay. Well, what we're going to do now is we're going to put you on hold. We're going to call Steve back in from the hallway. I will ask him these same five questions. He will attempt to defend his jackpot against Chris. Steven, welcome back.
4: Thank you.
3: How's your coffee?
4: Not bad.
3: How's your time in the hallway?
4: Not bad.
3: That's good. It's not bad. Are you ready to defend your jackpot today against Chris?
4: Yes.
3: All right, Steve. Then your turn on Dumber Than the Show Trivia begins in 3, 2, 1. Which American city was formerly called New Amsterdam?
4: New York City.
3: What game platform was bundled with Tetris upon its U.S. debut in 1989?
4: Game Boy?
3: Average Joe's was the name of Vince Vaughn's gymnasium in what 2004 movie?
4: Dodgeball.
3: What position did Football Hall of Famer Dick Butkus play with the Chicago Bears?
4: Linebacker?
3: The powerful Inca Empire had its capital seat at Cuzco in what modern-day South American country?

0: Can you repeat that?
1: The powerful Inca Empire had its capital seat at Cuzco in what modern-day South American country?
0: Venezuela?
1: Time. Stephen, how do you feel like you did?
0: A bunch of guesses in there.
1: Okay. We're going to bring Chris on.
2: And
1: we will go over this game. Welcome back, Chris. Question number one. Yep. Which American city was formerly called New Amsterdam? Chris said New York. Steve said New York. The answer is New York. Question number two. What game platform was bundled with Tetris upon its U.S. debut in 1989? Chris passed. I came back to it. And he said Phoenix. Steve said Game Boy. Game Boy is correct. Steve in the lead, 2-1. Going into question number three, Average Joe's was the name of Vince Vaughn's gymnasium in what 2004 movie? Chris very quickly said Dodgeball. Steve goes, and studio snapped a couple times and then said Dodgeball. The answer is Dodgeball. Steve still in the lead, 3-1. As we go into question number four, what position did Football Hall of Famer Dick Butkus play with the Chicago Bears? You both said linebacker. The answer is linebacker. Which means as we go into question number five, Steve is in the lead 4-3. Chris, you need this and you need Steve to miss it. The powerful Inca Empire had its capital seat at Cuzco in what modern day South American country? Chris said Peru. Steve said, Brazil. No, Venezuela. The answer is Peru, and Chris ties it up, which means we go to the clocks.
3: Oh, boy. This was a close one. Less than a second.
4: Oh, wow. No.
3: Less than 1 second separated the winner from the loser today.
4: Man, I felt like I was quicker than him.
3: Well, Steve, you were until you hemmed and hawed about what South American country, because one of you did it in 44.59, but Chris did it in 44.02. Chris is the winner.
4: Oh, no.
1: Dude, I'm so sorry. I fumbled through that question, too.
4: That's all right.
1: I'm so sorry.
4: Part of the game.
3: Yeah, I thought you were going to have them pretty handily there. You started it with about 3.5 or 4 seconds to go.
5: More importantly, Chris, you've won $500 on Dumber Than the Show trivia.
2: All right, that's great.
5: That's
4: nice
5: pretty
4: shot,
5: awesome.
4: Chris.
5: What are you going to spend?
2: Thanks,
5: Chris, what are you going to spend it on?
2: Golf.
5: Golf. There you go.
2: Golf and grandkids.
5: There you go.
3: There you go.
5: That's what it is. Chris, keep an eye on your email inbox. We'll send you some paperwork. You send it back, you get a check next month. Thank you, Chris.
2: Thank you.
5: Ah, bud.
4: Nice job.
5: Steve, it was a good 4-week win streak.
4: Yeah, I don't feel bad about that one.
5: Nope. And you lost.
3: No.
5: I mean, losing when you get four, it's just not meant to
4: be.
5: Yeah,
4: especially at least two of those that I got right were guesses.
5: Yeah.
3: Yeah.
5: There you go.
3: Good guesses.
5: All right. Can AI count to 100? And another stupid world record's been set by the same stupid idiot.
4: It's your.
5: Yeah. Those are things we're not getting to because that's from yesterday. Yeah. We didn't even get to them yesterday.
3: No.
5: So we'll play again today. If you're just tuning in, Steve lost yesterday. It's been driving him crazy.
3: Yeah.
4: That is accurate.
5: Did you leave the room on purpose for the end of that?
4: No.
5: Oh, I wanted to make sure you heard it.
4: I
5: didn't know if
4: that.
5: You remembered, Steve.
4: It stuck with me yesterday.
5: Sometimes it does, right?
4: For no reason.
5: By the way, I don't want to imply. I don't want anyone to take from this that Steve's being a sore loser or anything like that. He just wishes he'd won, right?
4: Yeah, I mean, yeah. I got four right, and that's typically pretty good.
3: Usually enough.
4: Yeah.
3: Usually enough.
1: As I was editing, because I'm about to post this on social media, at FBHW Show, give us some likes. That'd be great.
5: yes.
1: Shameless plug. As I was editing it, I was like, how bad did I flub that last question? Cause I, for whatever reason, couldn't say Cuzco. And I was like, am I the reason why Steve lost? Am I the reason? And then I hear it in there where I'm immediately like, dude, I'm so sorry. I'm so sorry.
4: No, like that, because if anyone knows about flubbing questions, trust me, it is me.
5: Well, and we've always said that's the same as if you throw a pass in football and it hits the referee. Mm-hmm. Sucks, yeah. But it's part of the game.
1: Yeah.
4: Yeah.
1: So you can hate on me for that. I'm the reason.
4: It's all your fault, yeah. Kelly.
1: Send all your complaints about me to hotwings at freefairandhotwings.com.
5: Yeah. Pat McAfee, very much a polarizing figure on ESPN, the former punter, now personality. Two things happened with him yesterday that I guess are newsworthy in the McAfee world. One is he announced he's releasing a country album.
3: Oh,
5: far
3: good.
5: Less.
3: Wow.
5: And two, some.

0: one made him very uncomfortable on live television, and a lot of us enjoyed it. 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

0: 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I do it for the drugs. Also performing, Revis. Coming August 27th, it's Ugly Kid Joe. 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

0: 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Later this hour, it's my list. Three things that stress you out, but you know they should not. 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It was some sort of weird mind meld thing from the distance. 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Let's start with this. This family was awake in the middle of the night by an intruder blocking their door. The intruder, a very long alligator.
1: The shock factor is jaw-dropping and unexpected for sure. And if we didn't get that security alert to our cell phones, who knows what would have happened. I've been terrified. I've been looking over my shoulders, head on a swivel, just making sure I don't get attacked, the dog doesn't get attacked because that's my baby.

0: Waiting, just chilling, dead still, didn't make a peep until the flashlights. It was exactly 7'6". That's the first time it actually was that comfortable to get that close to residents and pets.
1: Again, we've talked about this before, having, I mean, Kelly, you've probably lived where there are gators, right? At one point or another?
2: Maybe.
1: But not in a proximity,
2: no.
1: Not like Florida where they experience it there or some of the other places. I just, it's so hard for me to wrap my head around the idea that that could just be on your porch.
3: Right.
1: I mean, just be there. And I know for people that grew up about it, even my parents who have been going to Florida for the winter, they're like, yeah, you know, we were riding our bike or whatever, and we rode by a bunch of gators sitting there in the sunning themselves.
3: Yeah, no.
1: It's just no big deal.
4: Yeah, no.
2: Yeah, my grandma Cheese, one time we were walking off the beach and we saw him, and she just started throwing Oreos to him. There were a couple raccoons, a couple gators, and she was just throwing Oreos to them. I was like, what are we doing?
4: She should have picked up the raccoons and thrown those at the gators.
2: I know.
1: Oh, no.
4: That's way better than an Oreo.
2: For them.
4: Yeah.
1: The raccoon probably would prefer just eating the Oreos and not being the treat.
4: You know.
1: Whatever. This has gone viral. It goes viral about every, I don't know, month. German deer calling. I believe they said it's an 800-year-old tradition there.
4: Mm-hmm.
1: That seems long. But if you haven't seen it, it goes viral not because of the noise, but because of how phallic it is, because each of them have a wooden tube shoved in their mouth, and it looks like they're deep-throating. It reminds me of a video that went viral years ago of a woman teaching how to host a face party using a pineapple, where she makes those really aggressive noises. I'm like, who's finding that sexy? No one.
5: Speak for yourself.
1: Maybe. This... Now, bear in mind, each of these older gentlemen is deep-throating a wooden tube, while another man, who's a little sweaty, wearing a lavalier mic, is staring at them with a dead soul.
4: Oh, yeah.
2: Yeah, I feel like I'm listening to Bambi being made.
1: Yeah.
2: I don't like that.
1: Yep. So, this is a story from Illinois. I think near Springfield is what I read. Of a teen, 16-year-old, driving to wherever he's going to work. And... drove by a car that was off on the side of the road, and we've all seen it. We've all driven by, and something in his brain was like, I don't know, man. It doesn't seem like your normal broken-down car. So he went back. It turns out the woman who was in there was having a medical emergency, and according to doctors, if she had been there, if it had taken 20 minutes longer for someone to find her, she would have not made it.
6: Wow. I wasn't sure if something actually happened or if they just kind of accidentally went too far on the shoulder and just went in. So I turned around in town because I figured by then if it was an accident and they didn't mean to, they would have been gone by then. Called the 911, did what they told me and just went through the whole thing until they got here. Mostly just right place at the right time, and then that I actually did the right thing and not just kept going.
5: Wow. So it was the driver of the car that had the medical emergency?
1: Yep. Okay. Yeah, she was...
5: Damn.
1: In a bad way. They didn't say, maybe they said in the longer version of the story what specifically was it, but yeah, that makes you wonder, like, have you ever driven by, I mean, there's a chance we all have, because we've all seen cars on the side of the road, and you're like, yeah, they're fine, right?
4: Mm-hmm.
1: Yeah. And there's probably people who saw that story locally who are like, oh my God, I saw that car.
4: Yeah, if it wasn't completely obvious that they were stuck in some way, like, oh, that car is in the ditch, like, clearly... then I would stop. But otherwise, I just think that it was a car that was pulled over because they were making a call or trying to find something in the car. Or
1: broke
4: like,
1: down.
4: Yeah. I would.
1: This one, they said that it was perfectly reasonable to drive by. It looked like a car that broke down or ran out of gas. But it was just like if you paid close attention, it was like touching the wall.
4: Just enough.
1: Just enough that you're like, that's weird that that's.
4: Yeah.
1: But yeah, impressive. So Pat McAfee just signed a contract extension with ESPN where it's reported that his agent asked originally for $100 million a year, but ESPN and Disney were able to negotiate him down to $60
4: million a year.
5: My God, man, how's he going to survive?
4: That's remarkable.
1: Between him and Stephen A. Smith, it's like $100 to $120 million a year that those two people get paid. Now, you get what the market says they can pay you, and if ESPN's paying them that, they're probably generating ad revenue off the various platforms enough to justify that payment, right?
4: Sure.
1: So we all get it. Everybody wants to get the most money you can get your employer to pay you. That's how it works. Yeah. That said, ESPN also just did another massive culling of people.

0: people who worked there, including Carl Ravitch, who had been there since 1992, David Lloyd, an anchor and reporter who had been there since 1997, a bunch of other former athletes who had been there as analysts for a long, long time. Massive cuts. So yesterday, Pat McAfee had NFL future Hall of Famer J.J. Watt on there, and J.J. Watt decided to twist his nips a little bit about it.
1: Slow news day over there on the ESPN airwaves, huh?
2: No, not true.
1: I mean, besides the fact that you're getting $100 million a year.
3: Okay, J.J., please.
1: You're kicking everybody off the network.
3: Take it away! You're going to lose the award with what you're doing.
4: Place?
3: Now, on that note,
5: there was no one else.
3: There was no second place.
6: Oh my God, that guy on the right actually talked.
0: He did.
6: I think that's the first time he's ever said anything on that show.
0: It's not very often.
7: His head is so weird.
6: Yeah.
3: Actually, the gimmick was going to be if he didn't act like that, but now maybe we need to. And I would like to let you know, Jage, don't be reading the internet like that. Okay? You're smarter.
1: Oh, I read it all.
5: What?
3: Did they buy NFL Network this year?
5: Who?
8: They did.
3: Did they? That's crazy.
5: There's also.
1: Did they keep anybody, or is everybody fired to pay you? I was trying to figure it out.
3: Not funny. We do not like that. We do not appreciate that. That is the narrative, and I'm certainly taking it on the shins. The boys and I are very proud of the work that we have done.
2: Thanks a lot, Moana. Good God.
0: Implying Disney had to lay people off because Moana's tanking. Yeah.
7: I think the expression is take it on the chin, not take it in the shins.
4: The shins.
0: Yeah.
9: Maybe that's what athletes say.
4: You can be kicked in the shins.
0: Man. It was a drag of a story when we started at this location. When we came here and visited, we negotiated a couple of things. And one of them was, because we had struggled with this at our place in New Jersey. We wanted a studio that was the same setup off the air as the one we used on the air. Because we had a problem sometimes in New Jersey where it didn't sound the same. So if we did something off the air, it sounded different.
7: Right.
0: Okay. So, and we were still fairly young in our careers, so we didn't understand the ramifications of these things. So they said, no problem. And then after we started, they hadn't done anything yet. And it was a big, long time because there was court cases and other dumb things. And it was like 3-4 months between the time that negotiation happened and the time we actually started. And when we started, the radio station had morning show, us, midday, Amanda, who was wonderful, afternoons, and then night show. And nobody was on overnights. Well, after like week two, we leave the studio and Amanda's on the air. I come back in and she is crying. And I'm like, oh no, what happened? She said, no, I'm fine. It's okay. And then later that day, the email went out that they had let her go. And we go in and we're like, hey, what happened? And they said, you guys need a studio. So we're just going to let you use the studio that you do the show in. That solves all of our problems. We're like, but she's great.
7: Yeah.
0: And so,
7: that wasn't the ask at all.
0: Unknowingly, we negotiated her firing. And I mean, not directly, but that's what happened. And man, that sucked.
7: Mm-hmm.
0: And I'm glad no one came on the show and talked about how we cost her job. Because I would have reacted like McAfee going, it's not me. Now, I don't know that his contract led to those firings. I mean, hard to imagine one person getting 60 and other people who, like, were, you know, David Lloyd was making like $800,000 a year, I read. So it's not equal, but when there's a lot getting fired and one staying.
6: Yeah.
0: But also, that's commerce.
6: Good on J.J. Watt, though.
0: Yeah, right?
7: That's hilarious, yeah.
0: Amanda, if you're listening, I still feel terrible about that. We never would have done that if we knew that was going to happen. I believe I eventually told her that, but that sucked.
7: Yeah.
0: That sucked a lot.
7: Yeah.
0: But it also, I mean, if... Imagine the other way around if they said, I know what would have happened. If they had said, well, we can do that for you, but we're going to have to fire the midday person. We would have said, no, we'll find a different way.
7: We don't need to do that.
0: We were not that type that have been like, too bad.
7: Yeah.
0: No way. All right. It's a dumb business sometimes. It's my list on the way. 3 things that stress you out, but you know it shouldn't. But it doesn't matter if you know. All right. You can share yours. 1-800-947-3979. Back in a moment. 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
9: 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For use by individuals 21 years of age or older only, keep out of reach of children.

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9: It is. Mm. It's my list. Topic, then each of the six of us give our top three from that category, and it's your list. Now, a lot of times, sometimes it's debate about, you know, things that there's pushback on, and then other times it's things that are more personal, and there can't be pushback on it. Today, it's more personal. So, right before Maitland came in today, I had said to Steve and Tommy, hey, you guys got any ideas for It's My List today before I start digging into my archives? And there was some thoughtfulness. And then Tommy said, hey, what if we do top three things that really stress you out, even though they shouldn't? And I said, huh. And Steve said, yeah, that might work. And I said, Tommy, what's an example? Because I couldn't think of one right off the bat. And just as he finished giving his example, and Steve and I were like, okay, yeah, that makes sense. Maitland walks in and I turn to Maitland and I go, hey, what do you think of this topic for It's My List? And I said the title, and Maitland was like, oh my, you reacted as though we had rode to work in your brain.
11: Yeah.
9: Because you were about to say the same thing.
11: Yeah. When I was getting ready this morning, I know that Thursdays usually are It's My List day, and I forget what it even was, but I was like, why do I stress out about that? And then I was like, that's a good It's My List. Things that stress you out, but shouldn't.
9: Mm-hmm. It is.
11: And then when you said that, when I came in, yeah, I was like, hang on a minute.
9: Yeah. When I said, do you have anything that stresses you out that you know it shouldn't? I thought you were going to say, I'm like a chihuahua. Everything is that way.
11: Kind of.
9: Because you've referred to yourself that way, right?
11: Mm-hmm.
9: All right. Who would like to go first? Tommy, you go first. It's your list.
17: Yeah, that makes sense. All right, cool. So

0: But my first one that brought this whole thing up was my fear of laundry. Now, I've never had, like, my clothes get ruined in the wash or anything like that, but I have a perpetual fear that I'm going to open it up one day and everything's just going to be red. Like, something's going to be turned, and I know that that's, like, a thing.
1: So you don't separate your colors from your whites?
2: I have shrink your favorite jeans.
0: Right, yeah. Exactly. I have heard that from my parents for years. They were like, oh, you got to wash your whites and your colors separate, blah, blah, blah. I have never done that in my life. I've always...
3: No, that's one of those things that older people make up. That and, like, you can't put bacon grease down the drain. You can do all of that.
1: That's a real thing.
3: No, it's not.
4: I honestly, I don't separate my colors.
2: That's so weird.
4: But if I have a new red shirt or something, I'll wash it by itself the first time. But clothing is so much better than it used to be. Stuff doesn't run like it used to. When I was a kid, my mom would turn my t-shirts pink all the time. I've never done that. I've never had that happen.
5: I wash
4: everything in cold, and that's it.
5: I separate mine. I do whites, darks, blues and greens, reds and yellows.
1: Wow.
5: Like, I separate them all out.
3: Nine loads of laundry?
0: That's what I was asking.
5: Kind of.
4: That's stressful hearing about how you do laundry.
1: Kelly, do you do that?
2: I've told y'all before, y'all made fun of me so bad, I kind of stopped doing it. I separate based off fabric.
5: That's so smart.
2: So, like, my t-shirts, I'll wash all those together. My sweaters, I wash those together.
1: Huh.
2: I'll wash denim by itself usually. And then towels by themselves, because everything sheds differently, and it really drives me crazy when a towel sheds onto my shirts.
4: Yeah. I mean, I do that. Like, I definitely separate towels. Like, I do a load of towels or a load of sheets.
1: That just sort of makes sense.
4: But to me, clothes are clothes.
1: Yeah.
4: But
1: to Tommy's point, I did that for years, just like what Howing said. And then when I got older, I'm like, I can separate these now. I'm in my 30s. I'm an adult. I could do this.
3: My mommy's not here.
4: Yeah, mine's simply based on volume.
1: But
4: like, how much stuff do I have? If I have enough to do two loads, I'll separate them out by like jeans and t-shirts or whatever. But if I don't,
1: based on fashion's changes, there was a time where I had a lot of whites. White socks, white underwear. Most t-shirts were white. Now, if I did a load of just whites, it's like one t-shirt once a month.
0: Right.
1: So that now it's just getting chucked in wherever.
0: Yeah, I think part of that too is that since I thrift most of my stuff, maybe they've all been washed as it is, that I've never run into this. Yeah.
1: That probably helps.
0: But I've also just, and still, even to that point, I'm still afraid that I'm going to open it one day and everything's going to be wrong. So yeah, laundry.
1: Do you think it's your parents who instilled this fear in you?
0: I don't know if they do it. I think they said it like when we were kids.
1: You still think you're going to get hairy palms and go blind? Well, I bet you they told you those things too.
0: What's that for?
1: Oh, we'll go back to you. What's number two?
0: Okay. Number two is dressing up for literally any event ever. Guys, I wear black jeans every day. I wear the black Adidas socks, and I wear three different pairs of shoes, and my shirts are all like stupid. I cannot dress up for anything. My stress level going for this live at night for here was insane. I went shopping at five different places to try and find a decent shirt. And even then, I'm like...
1: For live at night?
0: Yeah. I don't know how to dress. I don't know how to dress. I have like a couple button-ups. I have like a couple like, you know, collared shirts. But even then, I'm like, does this go with this, that thing? I'm so bad at all of it. And I like take 400 years just to put on a single outfit. And then I still hate it. I still hate it.
4: Tommy, I'm with you. That's literally on my list. So I'll take it off my list. But I put what I'm going to wear when I'm supposed to look nice.
1: Really?
4: I have a lot of nice clothes.
1: I was going to say.
4: Because I'm about the same size as I've been forever. So stuff fits. It's just... I'll have in my head, this is what I'm wearing to that.
1: Yeah.
4: Like, you know, when we did the, Grand Rapids Awards night that we did recently, it was like, oh, this is what I'm wearing. And I knew exactly what I was going to wear. And then I didn't, because I put on something. I go, I don't really like these shoes with these pants. And then I switch shoes and I go, these shoes don't go with these pants either. I need different pants. And then the next thing I know, I've gotten like 19 things on my bed and now I'm stuck. And I go, and I always manage to get there. Like, I think I usually look presentable when I get somewhere, but man, I stress too, Tommy.
5: My stress comes more not from like what I'm going to wear. It's more just not knowing what everybody else is wearing.
0: Yes.
5: And then if I'm showing up either way underdressed or way overdressed, like I am the friend in the group chat that's like, what's everybody wearing?
0: Mm-hmm.
5: Are we going cute? Homeless? What are we doing?
1: I would rather be overdressed than underdressed, but not way overdressed.
0: Exactly. You know? I think that when I came into the interview, I think I told you guys this, that I had to Google like what business casual meant, because I was like, what does that even mean?
1: I think our response was, you need to tell us too, because this is not a business.

0: this casual place.
1: Yeah.
2: When I walked
0: this
2: in.
0: This is, are you wearing sweatpants? Well, try not to make a big deal of it.
2: Yeah, exactly.
1: Yeah.
2: Yeah, and then the third one I have is opening any plastic seal on a juice container or like that little plastic like little thing with like the they in the couple, last couple of years they put that other plastic part on top that you like pull it to open
0: I'm
2: things.
0: I'm not
2: easier.
0: Sure what you're
2: oh,
0: describing.
2: Gosh. I should just here. I'll see. I'll send you a picture.
0: Do y'all know?
2: Of it.
3: Yeah.
0: You do?
3: Yeah. The little plastic tab, the tiny little one. I have on my list opening things.
2: Yeah.
3: When you can't get something open, and that little tiny tab, I feel like they're also making it smaller, so it's harder to pinch, and then you have to pull it around. Yeah, same with like gum packets. Gum packets have that one little tiny plastic tab.
0: Oh, and if you miss it.
3: So it's impossible to see.
4: Oh, and it's got the string built into it.
3: Yeah, so you pull it around. But sometimes I just end up shoving my thumbs into plastic just to be like, can I rip it? Just like opening CDs. God, I just, it stresses me.
2: Yeah, as someone who bites their nails, unfortunately, like I can't get a grip on things as it is. And then when I have to like use like my fingers as tweezers, it's impossible. Just impossible.
0: Sometimes the only reason I have like a butcher's block with knives in the kitchen is so I can open things because I don't need them for cutting most things.
2: Mm-hmm. Fair enough. Yeah, those are my three. See if I'll send a picture of it to you.
4: Okay.
2: But yeah.
0: Okay. Who's next?
3: I'll go.
0: LA.
3: Okay, so my first one is biting into things. Like how you bite into an apple. I hate that. Mm-hmm. It stresses me out. I immediately think, oh my God, I'm going to have so much stuff in my teeth. And then I do that thing where I like suck my teeth, like that kind of noise.
0: Is that why you slice your apples up every time?
3: Every day. Oh. I do not like biting into things. Same with a hard-boiled egg. I will not bite straight into a hard-boiled egg. I think it is so weird. I always slice my food. Same, I do like a little beef jerky stick every day. I won't bite into it. I will slice it into little pieces.
2: Wow.
3: I hate biting into things. It like, drives me absolutely nuts.
4: Apples, I understand, because if you bite it, like if you have a bite taken out of it, and then if you bite the wrong way and you get the hard skin and it it flosses in between your teeth, that's terrible.
3: It's awful.
4: A hard-boiled egg, like that's consistent all the way through.
3: It's so gross to me.
1: Are you afraid there might be something hidden inside?
3: Well, that's happened. I remember I bit into an apple one time and there was a worm in it. That was weird. I barfed on the interstate.
0: So you know those like giant turkey legs at the Ren Fair? Could you bite into one of those?
3: I mean, I could, like chicken
0: but
3: wings.
0: But it would stress you out.
3: But most of the time, I'm that friend that's like fingering their chicken wing.
0: Mm.
3: I'm pulling it apart. Hot. Or I take a fork and I pull it off with the fork. I don't like that. I think that's so weird. Another thing that stresses me out is people who move their mouth when you're talking. I hate that so much.
0: Where it's like they're reading subtitles?
3: Yeah. Oh. It's like you see it when people are really bad actors because they've read the lines of all the other actors.
0: Yeah.
3: So you see it in a lot of like live plays where people... specifically like kids, high schoolers kind of learning how to act. But then you have those people that just do it naturally. That stresses me out. Why are you moving your mouth? I'm talking. Like, that's weird to me. Yeah. Stop doing that.
5: Yeah.
4: I remember during the, I think it was the Tom Brady roast, and Bert Kreischer was sitting just behind wherever the, whoever was up on stage at that point.
0: Oh, yeah, you could see him the whole
4: time. And you could see him reading the prompter, like he was mouthing the words.
3: I hate it.
0: I could, I'm not gonna lie, I could see me getting into the prompter and just kind of forgetting where I was like that.
3: I can't stop staring at the person doing it. So then if I'm trying to talk to a person who's doing that, I'm looking at their mouth the whole time.
5: Yep.
3: Which you can always tell when somebody's not looking directly near your eye area. So then I just feel like I'm staring while I'm trying to talk to you. It just stresses me out. I don't like it.
0: One of my early sportscast partners, like when I was a sophomore and junior in college, that early, he would, when he was the analyst, and while I was talking, if he had a point to make, he would look at me and move his mouth up and down like he was a dummy with a puppeteer, and they were just opening and closing their hands. So it would just be...
3: Oh, weird.
0: And I finally had to go, can you just like move your hand or something? It's making me crazy.
4: Can you not do that?
0: It's not you. It, really, it was, I'm like, what you're doing is a signal. I get it. Just don't use that one.
3: Right.
0: He's like, you're dumb.
3: And then my last one is if I'm in a line or really like a crowd and the person behind me gets unnecessarily close.
5: Oh,
3: I don't like that. Like, there are definitely times when a concert's too crowded. So you're up against each other. That makes sense. But when there's room... and you're crowding me, it stresses me out. I'll like huff and puff a little. I'll be like, oh my God, stop it. Get away from me.
0: Do you then leave extra space as a petty response?
3: I crop dust or something.
0: Okay.
3: No, not really. If I'm in the one place I think about it the most is the airport.
0: Mm-hmm. That's what I'm thinking of.
3: Always have a carry-on, so I'll just move it behind me to put space there. But then I've had people that are so close, they then start to like move and kick.

0: the carry-on type of thing. They're the same people who flat tire you all the time because they're right on your heels. Stop it. Stop doing that. I've got friends who flat tire, and every time I'm around them, if we're walking, oh, sorry. I'm like, you do that all the time. Mm-hmm. You just like to be super close.
1: Can't help it.
2: Yeah.
0: And it stresses me out. Unless we're making love or something, don't do that. That's weird.
1: That's when you like to be flat tired. Yes. Kick off my flip-flops.
0: Are you going to flat tire soon?
1: You know it does me.
0: Don't flat tire too
3: fast. It really gets me off. Kick the back of my shin.
1: All right. We have four of us left so far. Things that stress us out, even though they shouldn't be stressful. Tommy, doing laundry. Mm-hmm. Because he's worried it's going to explode.
2: He's going to worry.
1: Dressing up in big boy clothes and opening things that have small openings like juice. That's not a great summary. Mm-hmm. Kelly, biting into things. Somebody asked how you bite into corn dogs.
0: I do bite right into those.
1: Yeah.
0: I don't know. I haven't had a corn dog in a long time. But
1: did you lose your love?
4: Because you trust them, though. Because you know that the corn dog will not let you down.
0: And I like that it's on a stick, so I can like bite into the stick and pull. That's okay. Weird.
4: Tommy sent me a picture of the peel lid that he was talking about. Now I know exactly what you're talking about.
0: Those are the worst.
1: Yeah. They're maddening. Yeah.
4: Where it's like a flap.
0: I stab those. He's like teeth.
1: And a lot of times you pull them and then they just tear off and it's still closed.
2: Yeah, you just got to poke your finger in there and pull it out.
4: The lifting
2: Yeah, those are stupid.
5: Yeah, they added that to make it easier, and I feel like it's even harder now because then they just rip off anyway.
2: It always rips off.
4: Yeah. Why does lift and peel have to be trademarked, by the way?
1: What the right.
2: Hell? I wouldn't trademark something that never works.
5: Got them.
4: You know what stresses me out? How there's like the little accent or the apostrophe on both sides of the N.
6: I hate that.
4: You either go before, you go after. Pick one.
2: Text, don't see, do it's both, missing right? The A and the D, though. So at that point, though, if you're using those characters, just write and.
1: You guys opened a repressed memory for me. I haven't bought any for years, but opening cans of biscuits. I get so stressed. It's like I'm trying to put the pin back in a grenade. I think that's a lot of people.
2: Yeah, a lot of people do that. I love smacking a good can of biscuits open.
1: more of the things that shouldn't stress you out, but do. It's my list. Next, it is the Free Beer and Hot Wings Show.
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3: What stresses you out, even though it shouldn't? It's my list today. From the 607, I'm an electrician. I run a crew. It stresses me out. It shouldn't, because we're good at what we do. But when I go to an electrical panel and I turn on all the breakers for the first time, I find myself praying to the electric gods that they did everything correctly so I don't get someone dead.
6: Yeah.
3: Which I can see that.
6: Burn the place down. Yeah.
3: I mean, no matter how confident you are, you're messing with something. Like, to me, as a non-electrician, I'm like...
6: Yeah.
3: But every time I install a light switch, I'm like, the whole house is going to be burned down by lunchtime.
5: You do that thing where you reach as far as you can to turn the breaker on and you're kind of half turned away.
6: Please don't let me see fire.
5: I don't want to die.
3: This text. What the hell is flat tiring a person? That's where you kick them and their shoe comes off a little.
6: Mm-hmm. Yeah. Mm-hmm.
3: When you step on their heel.
6: Yeah.
3: This one. It stresses me out completely. Unread notifications. The number on your phone, on my phone, drives me crazy.
5: Preach.
3: And then they wrote back, the fact that they got an auto return reply from us gave them stress.
6: Yeah.
3: I can see that. Okay. This one, what stresses me out when it shouldn't? When my wife speaks to strangers in public without warning. I never know what she's going to say.
5: Does she have a history of saying crazy things to strangers?
6: Or are you just prepared that she might say something crazy?
3: Mate, what stresses you out? Then you know it shouldn't.
7: I have a whole list.
3: I was going to say, this seems like it was made for you.
7: Because I'm like a chihuahua. I just shake when I get nervous. So I shake a lot. But I'm trying to decide which ones to go with here. Okay. When the pickiest or most opinionated person in your group says, I don't know, you pick. I certainly am not, you bitch. You pick. You pick. I have my one friend who, anywhere we go, I have to send her the menu ahead of time and be like, no, you need to look and find if you can find something you like here. Otherwise, we're going to pick somewhere else. Or I'll pick. We get there and she goes, I don't think I like anything here. After we've already ordered drinks, or she has a kid, so we've ordered her kid food. And now we're just sitting there like, okay, where do we go now?
3: No.
7: And she goes, I don't know. You pick. I said, no, I picked this one. You pick.
8: Girl, you get Wendy's on the way home.
7: Yeah.
8: Right? I'm going to sit here and eat my meal.
7: When the most opinionated person, so you kind of second guess everything because you're like, okay, they're not picky, but if they're
3: going to complain,
6: but they are.
7: If this place isn't exactly how I've described it in the experiences that I've had there, they're going to be fussy.
3: Yeah.
7: And they're telling me to pick. No.
3: Do I stress you out when we go out to eat?
7: No.
3: Okay.
7: I usually just say whatever you guys want because I think, Kelly, you and I are very similar in that I'll find something anywhere. Yeah.
3: Mm-hmm. As a picky eater, I always feel bad picking because I'm going to get the same thing wherever we go.
7: Yeah.
3: And if not, I'll find something. You know?
5: Well, it's pretty,
3: I don't want to ruin
5: rare.
3: It for all of you.
5: It's pretty rare that we go to a place or we consider a place that is that crazy that you won't be able
3: to find
5: you're
3: not taking
5: something.
3: Me to a Thai place.
6: Yeah. Yeah.
3: But that makes me feel bad because you probably want to go get Thai. Anyway, back to you.
7: But next up, I have kind of related to like going out to eat or anything, being the last person eating. I feel like I'm holding everybody up, but it happens a lot because I have to chew really slow. But like if we're

0: all out to dinner as a show and I'm the last person still going, I just kind of am like, I'll get this to go because I don't want to make everybody wait for me. Even if we're still sitting around for like an hour chit-chatting, I'm still just like, I don't want to still be eating. I get bored of eating too. So sometimes like if I stop eating and I'm the last person, it's just because I got sick of chewing and I'm bored.
1: Is that something, so you have a narrow throat, right?
0: Mm-hmm.
1: You've talked about that.
0: Yeah.
1: You have to be conscious of that virtually every meal unless you're eating soup.
0: Yeah. Like if we're going out to dinner, I rarely will order like a steak or anything like that. If I'm eating steak, I'm at home. So that if I do get a little bit stuck,
1: it would take a little longer.
0: Go to the bathroom and take care of it. But yeah. So I'm more conscious of what I order when I'm out to eat.
1: This is going to sound like a creepy question because of the way I'm phrasing it.
0: Okay.
1: Are you due for a stretching?
0: Yes, I
1: like
0: have
1: that's
0: been.
1: Something you've done, right?
0: Yeah, but you're supposed to limit.
1: Sounds like something I should be fired for saying.
0: No, they take
2: sounds to me like you're due for a good stretch.
0: They take a scope with this balloon thing at the end of it, and they just inflate it, and you can only do so much in one stretching.
2: You gotta work. You gotta work into it being wider gauged.
0: Yeah.
1: You don't do the splits the first time you try.
0: No, you don't. You get a little bit there, and then you get there eventually. And it's super annoying because you have to be on a clear liquid diet for the next 24 hours after and stuff. So I just choose not to do it.
1: Okay.
0: And kind of
3: if you close your eyes, anything can be clear.
0: Yeah. And lastly, I think knowing I have to be somewhere after work, even though I know that we are out of here by early afternoon, if I have something going on at 5 p.m., I'm like, okay, I got to rush home. I got to do this. I got to stop at the store and grab this. I got to do this, especially if my plans are back in my hometown or at least an hour drive away. Then I'm like, I got to factor time in for that. I'm already stressed that I have to leave tomorrow morning.
1: Right now?
0: Yes. I'm already racing through my brain. Like, how am I going to get everything done?
1: Maitland asked for tomorrow off because it's near her birthday.
0: Yeah. That is not why. It's my sister's bachelorette party. Yeah.
1: Oh, are you helping her move?
0: Yes.
1: To her wedding?
0: We're starting at noon. But, no, I'm getting up like the same time I would for work. It's just I have to drive down to where she is and then we're going to Chicago. But I am already stressed. I'm like, oh my God, when am I going to pack my car? When am I going to finish packing? I'm already mostly packed. I don't know why I'm stressed, but I am. And I'm thinking about, okay, well, now I have to make sure my curling iron makes it in there. And, oh, I got to do this. I got to do that. I got to leave my key behind for somebody to feed my cat. Okay, here we go. Here we go.
1: When Kayla and I went on vacation over the holidays, we were like 2 weeks out and we're sitting on the couch one night. And she said, God, that trip's coming up. I haven't even started packing yet. Mm-hmm. That is the least relatable thing I've ever heard. And that sounds like it would have been very relatable for you. Because for me, I'm like, well, we're leaving tomorrow. It's 8:30. I'm about to start thinking about bed. Guess I'll pack.
0: Yeah.
1: But that might be girl guy thing too.
0: It might be. But yeah, this time I did start packing like a week early just because everything is animal print themed for this event.
1: Oh.
0: And so I'm like, well, I'm not wearing all my animal print on a day-to-day basis. I think I could pack all this. It's fine.
1: That makes sense.
3: You need these pants I'm wearing right now? They're pretty solid animal print.
0: They are. I'm okay, though. Thank you.
4: Oh, yeah. Those are like your cheetah referee pants.
3: Yeah, safari pants. Mm-hmm. Howie loves them.
1: Will you kick a leg up? I can't remember.
3: Yeah. Or just cheetah.
1: Yeah. Oh, yeah.
3: With a red stripe on the other side.
1: Referee pants.
4: Yeah. I think that's what we called them before, right?
3: Yeah, I don't know. We've made fun of them many times.
1: Yeah. Hot Wings, what do you got? Three things that stress you out that you know aren't actually stressful.
2: Kind of to piggyback off of Maitland's last thing is trying to leave for vacations. It's not so much the planning to go, it's the actually trying to get going. And it's mostly when I'm traveling with other people. If I only have myself to worry about, I don't worry about it at all. But if there's anyone else involved, like, okay, I got to go pick these people up. And, you know, like when I went on vacation, when we were on vacation, I went up north for a couple of days with my girlfriend and stuff and her daughter. And we was just like, oh my God, can we go? Are we leaving yet? Are we ready? Okay. What do we got to do? Okay. All right. I thought I had this was planned, but I totally didn't. Turns out. And that stuff stresses me out.
1: And
2: it shouldn't because it's
1: expectation versus
2: none of it's hard. It's like, all right, no big deal, but it still stresses me out. Planning any type of event. I hate planning. I don't like being the planner. I'm an excellent executor. You give me a list of things to do.

0: boom, no problem. I'll go to the store. I'll do this. I'll do that. I'll do that. But if I'm the one who has to like organize the thing, like that's why it took me so many years to actually have a bonfire at my own house. Because I would say, and I would go, well, what would be a good weekend? Or when is this person going to be around? And how? When can I do it with the most people? And then eventually I just wouldn't do it at all.
1: Paralysis through analysis,
0: yeah.
1: Mm-hmm. Right?
0: Yeah, because at first when I saw this list, I go, only three things. like Maitland, like. Oh, everything stresses me out a little.
1: We need a segment for Maitland and Hot Wings to be able to dump all of them out on the ground for us.
0: And then my final one will be something some people will relate to, but not many. And that is getting my first mowing lines of the year straight. I clearly it's like an ADHD. Possibly I'm on the spectrum. But if they're not perfectly straight, it aggravates the piss out of me.
2: Mm-hmm.
0: And I will have to, if I mow the first ones crooked, like, and when I mean straight, I don't mean just straight. I mean, they also have to be perfectly parallel to my house, like in the right grid from the road to the back of my yard. Like,
1: oh, wow.
0: Mm-hmm. So not just straight. I can do just straight, no problem. But they have to be perfect to in relation to the house and the driveway. And otherwise, it drives me nuts. And I'll mow in a different direction for a week until I can do it over again and get it right.
3: You got to do the redo.
0: Yeah.
1: I understand that.
0: And it stresses me out.
1: Like, I bet more people relate to that.
0: I'll do my first swipe, get off the lawnmower and like look at it from the road and from the back of the yard. Like, I'm like, damn it, man, I messed it up.
1: Text, Maitland made me feel better for pre-day travel anxiety. I now know I'm not the only one. I always thought I was. This text from Oregon. Do you think Idiots for Underdogs could buy Maitland a thunder vest?
2: I love that. Oh.
1: All right. Hot Wings and I, Steve and I will go. And then we'll revisit the buckets of anxieties that shouldn't stress Hot Wings and Mate and anybody else that didn't get to one. Deal?
2: Deal.
1: Deal. Deal. Thousands of places on the internet. They have a file with your name on it. Your home address is there, your cell number, your email address. That's just the tip of the iceberg. Your medical conditions are there, your age, how you vote, your kids' names. 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

0: Also performing, Revis. Coming August 27th, it's Ugly Kid Joe. 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
6: I started laughing out loud because I was going back to the Bon Jovi song. And Kelly said she couldn't tell which ones were Bon Jovi and which ones were Keith Urban. 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

0: hour number three on this Thursday, the Free Beer and Hot Wing Show. 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Do we have a contestant yet?
1: We do.
0: We do. All right. 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Are you due for a stretching?
2: That's a weird thing to say.
0: Yeah, it was certainly weird just now. I was pretty confused by me saying that. But yeah,
3: we all were.
0: It was weird to say then. Are you due for a stretching? Free Beer, Hot Wings, Steve,
1: Fuck
0: Kelly.
1: My butt.
0: Maitland. 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We did It's My List. We're in the middle of it. It's My List. Today, the topic was three things that stress you out, even though you know these should not be stressful. Steve, do you have three, four?
4: It's my list.
2: Yes. I want to give an honorable mention to one that was sort of mentioned already. I think somebody texted it in, but any notifications of any kind on my phone drive me insane. Any emails in my inbox,

0: Oh,
1: turn them off.
0: Means I got stuff to do.
1: Turn them off.
0: I don't want to have to do things.
1: Pretend like they ain't even there.
0: Yeah.
1: I get zero notifications other than text. That's it.
0: I think I've gotten better at it, but I'm still not there yet. But anyway, honorable mention to that one. First on my list is knowing that something isn't working the way that it's supposed to work. And I have an example of it that came up maybe 2-3 weeks ago, and I was leaving for work in the morning, and that our sprinklers run in the morning.
2: Yeah.
0: And one of my sprinkler heads was like, I don't know, must have gotten bumped or something because it's facing kind of the wrong direction.
2: Oh, yeah.
0: So instead of it goes right down the side of the driveway.
2: Mm-hmm.
0: So instead of it doing like a 180 degree pattern where it gets grass, grass, grass, it was shifted maybe 20, 30 degrees.
2: Okay.
0: So it was watering my driveway.
2: Ugh.
0: And since it was first thing in the morning, I was leaving for work. That stressed me out all day knowing that that was running. Granted, it was running for about 10 minutes.
2: Yeah.
0: But knowing that I had to go home and fix that.
2: And you knew you'd be able to fix it. It's a pretty quick fix.
0: It took 1 minute to fix.
2: Yeah, it's usually a quick twist of a screwdriver or something.
0: Yeah, it's got that little tool that you stick in there. You go, bink.
2: Yeah.
0: Adjust it about 10 degrees, 20 degrees.
2: Yeah.
0: Fixed it in a minute. But it stressed me out all day knowing that I had to do that.
2: Mm-hmm.
0: Because I was like, what if they run again? What if, think of all the water waste.
2: Yeah, this is terrible.
0: My bill is going to be through the roof.
2: My driveway might look rusty, as if it wouldn't be the same amount.
0: Right.
2: If it hit
0: Have less to show for it because my grass wouldn't. And the thing is, our grass looks like crap anyway. It's all weeds. So it doesn't really matter. Second on my list, things that are rattling in my car while I'm driving.
1: Oh, that's a good one.
0: There's a mystery noise in my car that it's been there since I got that car a year ago, and I cannot track it down. I've tried so many times where I'll open the doors. I'll sit in the driveway, open all the doors, like turn on the air. Maybe it's the air conditioning. Is it coming from the vent? But it's this like high-pitched kind of jingling sound.
2: And you can't recreate it when you want to?
0: No. Like it's not jingling like coins jingling together in your hand, but it's also not quite a wind chime type noise, but it's this like ding ding ding ding ding ding ding ding ding ding ding ding ding, but really high pitched.
2: So your only hope, it sounds like, is to go a little deaf.
0: Get a new car.
2: I would get a new car. Yeah. That's what I would do.
0: Kind of piggybacked on that is any kind of junk or clutter in my car I do not like. I don't want stuff in the door panels, in the little pockets. I don't want a bunch of crap in the cup holders.
2: So even where stuff is supposed to go, you don't want stuff.
0: Don't want it there.
2: What about inside the console?
0: Bare or glove box. I have license registration and insurance. I think I got a couple random like backup fuses, so in case a fuse blows.
2: Mm-hmm.
0: That's about it.
2: Wow.
0: The little booklet that came with the car.
2: You got to have the owner's manual.
0: Geez. But other than that, no, I don't want anything in there.
1: Mm-hmm.
0: And this one is really specific, but it stresses me out and annoys the hell out of me like nothing else. When I'm helping my kids brush their teeth at the end of the day, and they constantly poke at my shirt. They do this all the time. If I have a shirt on that has lettering on it, I'll be sitting there helping them brush their teeth, and they'll be touching my shirt and like tracing the letters with their fingers. It drives me insane and stresses me out like nothing else.
1: You should put some really sticky like glue on there so they do it one more time.
2: Like when you do for cats. Like
1: rubber cement.
2: Put tinfoil on the counter.
1: Yeah. And they'll never do it again.
0: I don't know what it is about that, but it drives me insane. I cannot get over it.
2: That's weird. Have you asked them to stop?
0: Yes, every time.
2: Okay, because that's one of those things where I'd be like, I can't ask them to stop because I shouldn't be annoyed by it. And then I give up because I can't stop being annoyed by it. And
0: every
2: then,
0: time.
2: But they're going to keep doing it.
0: Every time. Yeah, they'll start pointing their finger in the general direction. I'll say, nope, can't do it. We could have had the best day ever and that will ruin it for me. That's how much it stresses me out.
2: That's pretty wild. Just scream in their face.
0: Mm-hmm.
2: Like crazy.
1: Every time they go to, scare them.
0: They'd be afraid to touch anything in their lives.
2: Someday they're in therapy with their significant other, and the significant other's talking about, they just never touch me. Mm-hmm. They're not spontaneous.
0: Daddy yelled at me for

0: loving him.
1: Feels bad that way.
2: Yeah.
3: Start wearing really staticky clothing and then just drag your feet everywhere right before that. And then when they poke you, they'll get zapped.
2: So electrocute my children.
3: A small electrocution.
1: Well, yeah, with DC, yeah. Not AC.
3: Yeah, man, it's very small.
1: All right, my three. Things that stress me out, even though they shouldn't. Yeah. Now, mine is mowing the lawn, but not the actual mowing. And our yard's kind of weird. It's hard to have lines that all go in the same direction anyway, because everything goes in a different direction. There's weird trees and stuff like that. So that doesn't stress me out.
3: Sure.
1: I actually kind of enjoy the process of doing it. But the nagging of knowing I'm going to have to find time again, like the day that I mow it and the first day that I come home from work the next day, I'm deeply satisfied with it. And after that, I already start thinking, I'm going to have to mow that. It could be 4 or 5 days out, because it's about once a week, maybe every 6 days. But like, especially if the sixth day falls on a day where I'm not going to be able to do it that day. I'm not going to be home. And then I'm going to get home and it's going to be like an extra quarter of an inch longer and I'm going to have to go slower. What am I going to do with my life?
2: Yeah, like if you miss it one day.
1: Drives me crazy.
2: It's going to be a jungle.
3: Yeah, now you're out of sequence.
1: That was why I got a lawn service for a couple of years. It started out just during football season, because I'd be when I was gone, that the weekend was always a good chance to get caught up. And I'm like, I'll just get a lawn service like for September and October. And then I was like, no, I don't have to stress about it. And I went back to mowing, and it's right back to that same stress. I'm not going to do it again because I like doing it myself. Number two, this one's dumb, but I get overstimulated specifically in two situations. Everyone getting in the car and serving, like plating food for the family. I get overstimulated, plating the food. It shouldn't stress me out because I know what's going to happen. Everyone's going to start talking to me rather than answering the question of, you know, how much of this do you want? Mm-hmm. Whatever. That's usually when a kid, it's because we have a lot of kids. There's six of them. That's when every kid's like, do you know what video game's really fun? Or, you know who I saw today? I saw, there's a meme with a YouTube video. Oh, God, stop. Getting in the car.
2: Ugh. I hate that.
1: I hate it.
2: I hate it so much, too.
1: Mm-hmm.
2: I get that.
1: And finally, the most irrational stress I have is the gas tank light. Low fuel. Mm. I get stressed if I know it's going to come on before. Like if I'm driving to work and I see mine goes on, like a lot of them at 50 miles remaining in the tank or in the expected. Yeah. If I'm driving to work and I see that it's down to like 58, I know that I have more than that distance, more than 8 miles on the drive home. I know it's going to go off before I get home. I stress on the way to work about it. Like, I know that light's going to go off. Now, I know for a fact I'm not going to run out of gas because, right. A, I'm not more than 50 miles from a gas station virtually ever. B, it's more than 50 miles you can actually go, and I know that.
2: Yeah.
1: It makes me crazy.
2: You could get to and from work probably another 4 times with the amount of gas that you have.
1: Can't take it. I don't even like if it's under a quarter tank. It starts to, make me feel agitated.
0: My dad always had that rule when we had cars. He was like, if I ever get in your car and it's below a quarter of a tank, I'm taking your car from you.
1: So, oh, I thought you were going to say taking it to get gas. I'm like, great. Thanks.
2: Sweet.
0: He was now, if a light came on, you addressed it, like your oil life, you had to take that seriously. And, you know, you're 16 and learning how to take care of a car for the first time. You're pushing limits all over. You're pushing boundaries all over. He's like, the one thing you're not going to push is when your gas light comes on. Like, don't wait for that to come on.
1: Mm-hmm.
0: When
1: that's
0: you
1: a good rule.
0: Of a tank, fill it up, or at least bring it back to half.
1: Particularly from a parent's perspective, because you're right. At that age, we're all soft-headed. Yeah. You're all going to try to push it.
3: Yeah.
1: Mm. This text, I have trouble getting gas because for some reason I can't just pull into an empty spot. I have to go in front of someone and back in or I won't get gas. What if, for that person from New Hampshire, what do you do if you pull into a gas station and no one's there? Do you have to find a busier gas station?
2: You have to back into
1: also,
2: that spot.
1: If I'm in the middle
3: hassle.
1: Spot and there's 4 other pumps that are wide open and somebody pulls in and backs in front of me, I'm going to think you're a dick. Because now I have to go around you to get out.
2: Yeah,
1: just go over there.
2: That's irrational stress.
1: Yeah. That's person at the movie theater who sits right next to you when there are no other people
0: there.
1: Oh,
0: no, that's so unnecessary.
1: Yeah.
0: Don't do that.
1: All right, Maitland and Hot Wings, you both said you had a lot left. What are some of the highlights real quick?
4: Printers being in the way.
1: Printers, like just the idea of using one, even if it doesn't go wrong?
4: Yep. Using a new printer in an office and figuring out where that is or how it works. Mm-hmm. I hate it. I hate it every single time.
3: I think every time a Maitland says something, I'm just going to go, yes.
1: That, yeah.
3: Being in the way. I hate it if I feel like I'm in someone's way.
4: Mm-hmm.
3: It stresses the piss out of me.
4: That was this weekend at Upheaval Festival.

0: I had a media pass, and for the first three songs of every band set, I could be in the photo pit with all of the photographers. However, I am not a professional photographer. I was there getting content for our social media and everything. So I'm just this lady in there with my cell phone as these giant professional cameras are moving around. So I felt like I was in their way. And so I'm constantly looking over my shoulder, not really like focusing on what I'm supposed to be doing, because I'm like, okay, yeah, if somebody with the camera wants my spot, I'm going to get out of their way. And here we go. And
1: even though you have just as much of a right to
0: exactly,
1: be there as they do.
0: Exactly. I feel like an inconvenience. That's something I work on.
2: Yeah, me. One of mine is having to make a phone call.
0: Mm-hmm.
3: Any phone call?
2: Most phone calls. Once I'm talking to somebody, it's totally fine. But like, one of the stresses, especially if I have to have something done by somebody that I've never had to do before, like my lawnmower just broke, and I go, "Ah, crap! I don't know who to call for that. I bought the lawnmower off the guy who owned the house before me, so I don't have that person." So then I have to research, and that stresses me out. Like, who is this? Who do I call for this?
3: So not like calling your mom and dad to catch up.
2: No. But like calling, yeah, to make an appointment for the first time, or trying to figure something out, or yeah.
4: What
2: I don't
4: about
2: like
4: a 4-hour window? Like when they say we'll show up between noon and four, that stresses me out, because I'm like, well, is it going to be closer to noon? Closer to four?
1: Yeah, I got nothing to do for 4 hours.
4: Yeah, like what do you mean 4-hour window?
3: The worst, especially now. Every company has better logistics than that. I get, like, with the exception of like appliance repair or something like that, because you don't know how long the previous job's going to take. But most of that stuff, they could tell you. Hummings and May, you each got one more?
0: Yes.
3: You have 20 more?
0: Being able to tell that someone's left out in a group setting where you see the one person who maybe they're a little bit quieter, but you know that everybody's just kind of ignoring them, or you've seen them try to join conversation, but they either get cut off or interrupted, and then it keeps happening to that same person, and you're like, I don't know what to do or say here.
3: So you're stressed for them.
0: Yes.
3: Mm-hmm. That means you're probably a good person.
0: Thank you. I try to be.
3: That seems pretty good, Outwings.
2: Being around in a crowd stresses me out.
3: Any crowd?
2: Yeah, for the most part.
0: Yeah.
2: Like, I mean, it doesn't stress me out like it's debilitating. Like, I'll go to a concert and stuff, but I don't love it. I really hate waiting in line. Waiting in line stresses me out.
3: Yeah. That sucks. It sucks for everyone. Yeah. I'm with you. Tommy, why do you get stressed putting any picture in any frame?
5: I've never found a frame that fits any picture I have.
3: They come with sizes.
5: Yeah. I don't know how that works.
3: Like, you take the picture. Is it 5x7? Get the frame that says 5x7.
5: I don't know lengths of things. Are you kidding me? I just know the picture and I know what it looks like. And it comes out and I'm like, I don't know how to put this picture in a poster in a frame.
6: You can measure it.
3: Oh, that's what I was going to say.
5: That's still a lot. And then, well, I guess I can never find the frame either. And then if I get it, then it doesn't fit. And then I just have it. Like, I have this picture that I got with this guy at Comic-Con. I specifically got the frame option with it because I knew I would never find a frame for that picture.
3: You paid so much extra for that frame, didn't you?
5: Yeah, I could have bought a regular frame, but then I had to find that frame.
1: Take the picture with you to the frame store.
5: What? A frame store?
2: Or yeah, just measure it and buy one online.
5: Ugh, guys, I don't buy online.
6: No?
3: All of these things you're saying are not reasons you can't accomplish this.
5: Guys, this is why it stresses me out. This is my problem. I know these are things that could be solved.
3: It's your list?
2: Yeah, it is your list.
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2: No.
3: These are all things coming up. 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

0: Also performing, Revis. 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
5: 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Because apparently,
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5: 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Sorry about that. 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
5: 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Starts with this. Doesn't happen very often. Very, very rare. Quadruplet identical girls. Here's one of the docs.
11: It's amazing, to be honest, particularly the fact that this was spontaneously conceived. We do see multiple pregnancies more often with fertility treatments, particularly IVF, but for this to be spontaneously conceived, for the conception to happen, so one fertilized egg that then splits not once, not twice, but three times into four different babies who then share a placenta. That is just amazing. And to end up with four beautiful babies and a beautiful family now of 10.
5: God,
10: I can't imagine getting that news. Because at least if you do IVF, you know that there's a good to strong possibility of it.
5: We did two embryos, and they told us the odds of twins were about 21%. Whereas if you're
10: pretty high,
5: just doing regular, natural...
6: Sure.
5: You know, the old-fashioned way, your chance of twins is like 1.8% or something.
6: Yeah.
5: And I remember looking up that, because they told us the number and then time goes by. And I was in the airport in Birmingham sitting with the rest of the crew. And they said, so you find out tomorrow if you're going to have a baby? And I said, yeah. And they said, there's a better chance of twins, right? And I said, yeah, but I can't remember what they said. Because it's, how many do you remember? It's just a flood of information.
6: There's a lot of info.
5: And I went, huh. So I looked it up. And I remember looking at my friend Westy and going, I bet we're going to have twins. And sure enough, the next day, the doctor, baby A. And then we said, why did you say baby A? That means there's baby B. And he goes, no.

0: necessarily. And then he paused for like a second. He goes, and baby B. I'm like, oh, no. Yay. Terrified, but yay. All right. But four. I can't. That, without IVF, like you said, that is.
1: Imagine if that's first time parents, too.
0: But they said it's now a family of 10.
2: Oh, so. Oh, man. See, that's, you know, that's always the crapshoot. Let's go for one more.
1: You got four
2: how about
1: more?
2: Four.
0: Our doctor told us a story. The doctor that eventually delivered the twins told us a story about a couple that they had two boys. And the guy had had his tubes tied. And so they decided as a couple, they wanted to try for a girl.
2: Okay.
0: So they got them untied. They decided to go for the girl. They got pregnant and had twin boys naturally.
3: Mm-hmm. Oh.
0: And before he got them retied, thinking, oh, we got a little while. We're not going to worry about it. They had Irish twins, but two more boys.
2: Oh, no. My God.
0: They went from 2 to 6. And now they had 6 boys. And the two oldest were like 5 and 3. But 4 of them were under a year.
3: Oh, my God.
0: Like, I know, you know, the old cliche. But you know both of those parents thought about going out to get milk and never coming back. They wouldn't have done it.
2: Definitely.
0: But I guarantee they're like, God, what a fantasy life that would be.
2: Like, how
0: I could
2: good
0: live in Mexico and learn to play guitar. Yeah. I don't know.
2: How good are the guys at the fire station?
0: Right? So this was a pretty big deal. People apparently have been looking for this. Pan Am. You know it's old because Pan Am plane. That crashed like 75 years ago, I think it was.
2: 74. Yeah, I was going to say it was in the 50s.
0: They never found it. It crashed near Puerto Rico, and they were filming a TV show for Discovery when they found it, and this is what it sounded like.
4: Oh, stop! Oh, my God! Is that a plane?
5: It's got to be.
6: That could be an engine.
5: That could be an engine. That looks like a wing.
6: And the nose looks the shape of the
5: like
6: nose.
5: And that looks like a fuselage.
4: Oh, God. That's a plane.
5: Whoa!
4: That's a plane.
6: Oh!
1: Ow.
2: Yeah, people have been looking for it ever since. They never found it.
1: How far off the coast was it?
3: They said they were only in the air for a few minutes, so couldn't be that far.
0: Yeah. Just needed technology to catch up
2: to
0: what they're doing, I guess.
2: Yeah, and then they have since gone in and, like, I mean, there's video footage from the sea floor now where you can see, like, the writing on it. Like, so I identified it, like, for sure that was the plane because its name was on it.
7: So would skeletons still be in there? Is that a stupid question? I always wondered that with all this wreckage type stuff. Do skeletons stay in, or if
0: I don't know how that works in salt water
7: neither.
2: Yeah. And in warmer water. Yeah. I don't know what the decay
7: predators
2: rate is.
7: Like, you know, eating and taking them apart type
0: of thing. Is there a hermit crab walking around in your great grandpa's head?
7: I know, right?
0: I mean, probably not, but
2: I mean, of all the scenarios though, that would be the coolest result the tragedy.
0: Yeah. Mm-hmm.
2: If you had something using his head as a shell.
0: This is some pretty wild video that would blow your mind. Two UFC fans from Edmond, Oklahoma, which is a deep suburb of Oklahoma City. They went to OKC, where the Thunder play, and went to UFC Fight Night over the past weekend. Then they drove 20 minutes home. And the camera on their home, looking out at their driveway, caught the moment they backed their pickup truck into the driveway and started to get out and call it a night. Guy gets out of the passenger seat, and you'll hear what he says to the driver when he is surprised by something in the bed of the pickup. You bleeped this, right?
1: Yeah.
0: Okay.
7: Oh, yeah.
1: It's out of the truck.
0: Now you can see there's someone sleeping in the back of the truck. They don't know that.
2: Yeah, the guy was passed out, and now he is just stirred awake, his head kind of lifted up off the truck bed a little bit, and he's like, what the heck? Now his hand is on the bed rail, and now he's sitting up.
8: Oh.
0: That's the passenger seeing him.
8: Yeah. Andrew! You got a stray.
0: That's the most chill way to say to someone, there's a man in your car we didn't know about.
2: That really was a chill way.
7: You got a stray.
2: I think I would have freaked out way more than that. Like, what are you doing? Who are you?
0: The guy is bombed, obviously.
3: Yeah. And you know he's not a threat. He's wearing a fedora.
0: Yeah.
8: You got someone in the bed of your truck.
9: Open it up.

0: The guy in the in the bed said, "Open it up." Like, what?
1: Where are you going?
0: How'd you get in there?
2: Yeah, it's open, man. Yeah. That's a convertible.
3: You didn't want to knock on the window or nothing? Nope.
1: He was sleeping.
3: Like, yeah. Uber? You got a friend you can call?
4: I got it. You got it. Can you open it up?
3: Open what up?
5: Tailgate.
3: Oh, the tailgate.
5: Yeah. I don't know if this guy was in a condition to climb
0: over. He was absolutely bombed. Yeah.
2: Yeah.
0: Well, the fact that he rode 20 minutes in the back of the pickup and it didn't jostle him awake.
2: Yeah, he was just passed out.
3: Oh, my God. Holy shit. You're all the way in Edmond, Oklahoma.
1: He's a cowboy, too.
6: I guess it's a cowboy hat. Yeah. Fedora.
3: Not a problem, man. We went 20 miles north of the arena.
2: He's dressed like Ranger Smith. Like, I mean, for real, he's got all the green shirt on and khaki pants and boots.
0: All three of them are acting like this happens once a month.
5: Mm-hmm. Yeah. They're very calm.
3: Yeah, we're in Edmond. Are you familiar? Are you around here?
4: Man, is there any way...
5: This guy has no clue what's going
0: like he's
5: on.
0: He's hearing them and he's nodding, but he does not.
3: You have an Uber app, right?
4: Yes, sir.
3: Call an Uber.
4: I'll do it.
3: Yeah, okay. Get an Uber.
4: Hey, thank you, kindly.
3: Not a problem. Hey,
7: why didn't you let us know before we left? We would have woken you. Well, if you were asleep, damn.
2: Yeah, he just answered his own question. Why didn't you tell us? We'd awaken you.
0: Is the passenger holding an open beer?
2: Probably.
3: Yeah. This has got to be a first for me.
7: I know, it's a first for me, too.
1: I'll be close to tailgate for you.
7: Okay. Are you okay?
4: Hey, man. Absolutely.
7: Okay.
0: Right. He's an older guy, right?
2: Yeah.
1: He looks like
2: he's upper 50s, maybe.
0: That's what I'm thinking.
2: I mean, I don't really know. Yeah, it's a little hard to tell.
0: He's so relaxed. Like, I'm good.
5: Side note, something that stresses me out irrationally is something he just did. He slammed that tailgate so hard. You don't need to slam doors.
0: It's not 1980 anymore.
2: No, it's not the old school. Not the old school.
3: Are you staying nearby?
4: Yeah.
3: Where at?
0: Tulsa.
5: Texas. And he just starts pointing in a random direction.
2: Yeah, he's like, I don't even know where I am.
3: Hey.
4: Wait.
3: I have cameras. Go on the side of the house if you need to use the restroom.
2: Oh my God, he's even like letting him know you don't want your Johnson on the camera.
4: He's right.
2: My God.
3: Right around the corner over there in the bushes.
2: My God.
1: That's when they're finally alone. It's just the two friends. And that's when you give each other the look of like, the hell is happening?
2: Yeah, I can't believe this. Yeah. This is ridiculous.
4: Can you stick around?
3: Yeah, I'll wait.
4: All right.
3: Yeah.
1: That's so nice.
5: I think they become friends.
3: You might want to. Go back inside.
2: Yeah, he's gonna start doing Christmases with these guys. Right?
1: Yeah.
2: That old lady.
0: Yeah.
2: They're best friends now.
0: Well, good on all of them for handling it like a champ.
2: Yeah.
5: That would have scared the hell out of me. I get out of my truck and I turn around and there's just a dude sitting in the bed.
0: I think I'd have had a heart attack.
2: I feel like that would have been scary all the way around.
1: Yeah.
2: Can you imagine one being drunk enough that you don't even realize you just climbed into a stranger's truck bed? Like, he doesn't even know he did that.
0: No.
2: Probably.
0: Didn't look like
2: it. And now he's awake in a different town in a truck bed.
0: So drunk he acted like he did know he did that.
2: He's just like, nah, I'm good. No, we're all square.
0: On the way, Dumber Than the Show trivia. Mate's got the questions. Kelly's playing. You could win $300. That is next. 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
0: Next hour, what's the most rock band thing you've ever done in your life? 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
3: God.
0: So it's going to have to be pretty damn rock band. This is not like the Monkees. Yeah, we took extra bread. This is Tommy Lee injecting things and snorting things. So not everyone's going to have one. Or maybe whatever your most rock and roll thing is silly and we can laugh at you. And me.
2: You can laugh at me.
0: That's on the way at the top of the hour. Right now, this.

0: 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We have one coming up. Is that next week?
1: It is.
0: All right.
1: Yep.
0: Oh, I have a pitch for that I was told to give you guys. Some of you may be aware. But it's an off-the-air pitch. Have you been tipped off about this, Steve? Because it's the wives are involved.
2: I feel like there was something going on the other day. I walked
0: scuttlebutt.
2: In. Yeah, I walked in and I saw a phone shift real quick. And mm-hmm. At first I thought I was in trouble.
0: I think it might be fun.
2: And then I happened to see the words "Show Wives Slay" mm-hmm. on the top of the screen, which is the show significant other's text.
0: In the meantime, Kelly's asking questions. Maitland is on the hot seat. Nope,
3: other way around.
0: And Rhiannon of Michigan is playing today. Hello, Rhiannon. How are you?
4: I'm good. How are you? I'm terrified, but I'm good.
0: Don't be terrified. You work in hotel management. Are you there in the middle of the night, or do you get to be there when the sun's up?
4: It truly just depends on the day. I don't work a lot of overnights, but I work mornings, nights. Just depends on what day it is.
0: Yeah. The overnight thing, that's tough, isn't it?
4: It is very tough. Yeah. Fortunately, I have a good team that does that for me. So.
0: Absolutely. You're a gardener. How many veggies in your backyard? Could you eat out of your yard for a month if the world ended?
4: No, absolutely not. No. I'm a hobby gardener, but I could eat for a couple days.
0: Okay,
4: so.
0: That's better than most. Rhiannon, you're going to be playing against Kelly Cheese. Her jackpot is $300. That's what you could win if you get more right out of her. You'll have the same five questions from Mate the Great. Whoever gets the most wins. If there's a tie, low time wins. You each get a maximum of 90 seconds. And you can each pass on questions the first time around, and Maitland will come back to them. Rhiannon, any questions?
4: No.
0: Okay. Good luck. The hard part's done. You got through.
3: All right, Rhiannon, how good are you at trivia?
4: Not good at all. I'm definitely going to lose, but that's okay. I'm very excited to be here.
0: All right. Okay.
3: Well, are you ready to see how bad you'll lose?
4: Yes. Yes.
0: There you go.
3: All right, Rhiannon, your turn begins in 3, 2, 1. What phenomenon is named after a famous South African leader and involves people reporting shared false memories?
4: The Mandela Effect.
3: 5 kids won golden tickets in Charlie and the Chocolate Factory. Name one.
4: Gosh. Augustus Gloop.
3: What animal does pancetta come from?

0: Pink.
1: If someone asks if you are a Carrie, Miranda, Charlotte, or Samantha, what show are they referring to?
0: Sex and the City.
1: Which artist painted The Starry Night?
0: Vincent Van Gogh.
1: Time. How do you think you did, Rhiannon?
0: Better than I thought I was going to do.
1: I'd have to agree with you. Well, we will get you on hold and wave Kelly back on in. Kelly makes her way around the table. Safari pants blowing in the breeze.
2: That's right.
1: Welcome back, friend.
2: Thanks so much.
1: How was the hallway?
2: It was good. As I put my headphones on, I've got to navigate the new earrings I put in. And it's a little bit of a game with all the piercings.
1: Oh. Yeah. Well, Kelly, are you ready to defend your $300 jackpot?
2: I think so.
1: All right. Well, your turn for this week begins in 3, 2, 1. What phenomenon is named after a famous South African leader and involves people reporting shared false memories?
2: The Mandela Effect.
1: 5 kids won golden tickets in Charlie and the Chocolate Factory. Name one.
2: Charlie or Veronica.
1: What animal does pancetta come from?
2: Pig.
1: If someone asks if you are a Carrie, Miranda, Charlotte, or Samantha, what show are they
2: Sex
1: referring
2: in the City.
1: To? Which artist painted The Starry Night?
2: Van Gogh.
1: Time. How do you think you did, Kelly?
2: I think I did pretty decent.
1: Okay.
2: I think.
1: Well, we will get Rhiannon back on the line and score this game. Welcome back, Rhiannon.
0: Hi.
1: Question number one. What phenomenon is named after a famous South African leader and involves people reporting shared false memories? Kelly said the Mandela Effect. Rhiannon said the Mandela Effect. It is the Mandela Effect. We are tied at one. Question number two. 5 kids won golden tickets in Charlie and the Chocolate Factory. Name one. Kelly started out saying Charlie, switched it to Veronica. Rhiannon said Augustus Gloop. The answer, you could have said Charlie Bucket, Augustus Gloop, Veruca Salt,
2: Veruca,
1: Violet Beauregard, or Mike TV. So Rhiannon gets the point for that one and takes a 2-1 lead.
2: I couldn't remember any of their last names.
1: Yeah.
2: Yeah, that would have been a bummer either way.
1: Question number three. What animal does pancetta come from? Kelly said pig. Rhiannon said pig. It is pig. Rhiannon, 3-2. Question number four. If someone asks if you are a Carrie, Miranda, Charlotte, or Samantha, what show are they referring to? Both of you said Sex and the City. Of course it's Sex and the City. Rhiannon leads 4-3. Question number five. Which artist painted The Starry Night? Kelly said Vincent Van Gogh. Rhiannon said Vincent Van Gogh. It is Vincent Van Gogh, and Rhiannon wins.
2: Nice job, Rhiannon.
3: So we've had show members lose with 4 days in a row.
1: Yeah.
4: Dang.
2: Not a bad way to lose, though.
1: No.
3: No.
1: Not at all.
3: No.
4: I mean, there's no shame in that.
3: It beats 1-0.
0: That was great.
1: And Rhiannon, you said that you were probably going to lose.
3: Yeah. You said you were
0: I thought for sure I was going to lose.
3: We're getting texts calling you a sandbagger.
0: Oh, I feel like a sandbagger.
3: Well, they're better than the person who's like, I'm going to get 5, and then they can't even pronounce their own name. We've had that as well, so.
0: But yeah, that would not be me.
3: Keep an eye out in your email inbox or maybe the spam filter for the paperwork and get it back to us. Check coming next month.
0: Awesome. Thank you.
3: Thank you, Rhiannon. There you go. So we had gone a couple of weeks without a loss, and now back to back.
2: Hey.
3: And it could be again tomorrow. But again, losing with 4, that happens. No shame. On the way at the top of the hour, Tommy Lee looks back on something he did that's very Tommy Lee and won't surprise you. But we want to know, what's the most rock band thing you... What's the most Motley Crue thing you've ever done?
4: Oh, man. We might get some good stories on that.
3: I'm thinking so.
4: Yeah.
3: We all have those house projects that we ignore. We pretend they're not there. Cleaning out the gutters is usually first on the list of the last things you want to do until the heavy rain starts making problems and soaking the ground around the foundation. And now you're worried you waited too long. 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
4: Yeah, let the gutters do what they're supposed to do, which is

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0: Hey folks, you really have to listen to this. I'm talking about the Eastern Michigan State Fair in Imlay City, happening next week in Imlay City, Tuesday, July 28th through Saturday, August 1st. 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
11: 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Really gets me going. Steve, when you pull a random clip from years past, like out of nowhere, God, that is fine as hell. 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My thing with Maitland is that you know every artist under the sun and you know more artists than the guys who've been radio for 72 years.
10: What's that laugh?
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12: Yeah, they go, you like that? I say,

0: 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Glad you're with us. Free Beer, Hot Wings, Steve, Kelly, and Maitland. Tommy behind the glass. And we're about 40 minutes away from the $1,000 Minute of Mayhem. Before that, it's going to be, what's the most Motley Crue thing you've ever done? Depending on how lame you are. Like, my most Motley Crue thing I've ever done is like, well, I didn't rewind a VCR tape once at Blockbuster.
1: Whoa.
0: 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Now, it starts with this revelation. This is from Dax Shepard's podcast. Tommy Lee was on there. They're talking about Motley Crue things.
1: I feel like he talked about this in like a Behind the Music years ago.
0: I think you're right.
1: I remember hearing this.
2: I was with my bass player, and we were doing heroin, and we ran out, and it's like, what are we going to do? We unscrewed the cap on a fifth of Jack and filled up the cap with Jack and then pulled a couple syringes, and we're shooting Jack Daniels. I was like,
1: whoa.
2: It was at that moment where I went, okay, we can just drink this, but we're shooting it.
3: Right.
2: This is wrong, and somebody's going to die.
4: Do you even remember the sensation of shooting booze? Did it do anything differently?
2: Yeah. You could taste it.
4: Oh, wow.
2: You know, like you taste heroin.
3: What?
0: You do?
1: Wow.
5: That's wild.
6: Well, a lot of times when they give you medicine straight through the vein, they'll tell you, like, you'll be able to taste it in the back of your throat. The last time I had surgery, they were like, hey, you won't be out completely, but what we're giving you is going to be, like...
0: Yeah.
6: You're gonna taste it.
0: Huh.
6: And sometimes people say it's metallic. Sometimes

0: Sometimes people say it's salty. And every time I've tasted it, they've told me that.
1: Wow.
2: Mm-hmm. Yeah, I had forgotten about that.
1: Me too.
3: I remember him talking about it on the Behind the Music, and he basically said the same exact thing, but he said part of the realization was like, how lazy are we?
1: Yeah.
3: We could just drink.
1: Well, and how badly do we need to have our brain turned off? I think I would have freaked out if I shot Jack Daniels into my veins and then tasted it.
0: Mm-hmm. Oh, I don't like that.
3: Oh, that's got to be such
2: would have assumed it would kill you.
4: Yeah.
2: But I assume all that stuff would kill you because, you know, they say like if you get one little air bubble or something, it'll probably kill you. So I'm like, well, certainly that can't be good.
5: Yeah.
1: Okay, now we asked the audience and we'll ask each of you, what's the most Motley Crue thing you've ever done? But what if your Motley Crue thing that you've done involved Motley Crue? This is Mike from Michigan. Hi, Mike. What happened to you?
6: It was my 25th birthday. I'm 61 now.
1: Okay.
6: I live up in Iron River. But anyway, at the time, I was living in Sanford, Florida, and my cousin decided because it was my 25th birthday, he was going to take me to Fort Lauderdale, and we went to the Dollhouse.
1: Okay.
6: And we got in there. Between the two of us, we had about $1,500. We were hanging out, having a really good time, and all of a sudden, the guy that announces the girls or whatever said, we're closing the doors at 2 a.m. If you want to stay, you can, but the doors will be locked and you won't be able to leave until we're finished. We didn't know what was going on. Motley Crue was filming part of their Girls, Girls, Girls video.
1: Whoa.
4: That's crazy.
6: So we got to hang out with Motley Crue.
1: The most Motley Crue thing you've ever done is be there for their video for Girls, Girls, Girls.
6: Right.
1: That's incredible.
2: That's amazing.
6: We did a whole bunch of stuff that we probably shouldn't have been doing, but it was my 25th birthday and we had a really good time.
1: Crazy. What did you snort?
6: Pardon me?
1: What did you snort?
6: Peruvian.
1: Peruvian? Oh. Okay.
2: All right. A little marching powder.
3: Are you actually in the video? Like, are you in the background or anything?
2: Yeah, are you in?
6: No. We're not anywhere in the video.
1: Yeah.
6: And the funny thing is that when we walked in there between the two of us, we had like $1,500. And the next morning when they finally opened the doors and let us out, like 7:30, we had just enough money to put gas in the truck to get back to Sanford.
2: I mean, like 60 bucks.
6: That was it. We were done.
1: The epitome of money burning a hole in your pocket. That's your 25th birthday. You're committed to partying.
3: And then you
1: end up with Motley Crue shooting a music video.
2: Yeah. That's a
1: great story. What a memory that, well, obviously you remember some of it. I mean, imagine how vivid it could be. Thank you, Mike.
6: I don't remember all of it, but some of it.
1: Yeah. The blanks, though, as you fill them in, that's got to be something.
0: You wake up and it's a fever dream.
1: Right?
2: Yeah. Like, did that happen?
1: Wow. Let's see. This is Ryan in Cookeville, Tennessee. Ryan, what's the most Motley Crue thing you've ever done?
7: So I was on our way to a concert with three of my friends. We stopped at a gas station downtown and buy four tabs of LSD.
0: Hell yeah.
7: As we're pulling out of the gas station, I see blue lights and the cops pull me over. I instantly think I'm being busted.
1: Yeah.
7: So I grab all four, and I take all four of them.
1: Oh.
7: Yeah.
1: I don't have a lot of experience with LSD, but that seems like four times the amount a human should have.
7: Absolutely. Yeah. Absolutely. So the police officer walks up, taps on my window. I roll my window down. He said, hey, man, you need to turn your headlights on. Oh, okay, thanks. I appreciate it. He says goodbye, and that's it.
4: We
7: pull off, we're heading to the concert. We went to see Blind Melon.
0: Blind Melon, and, ripping your balls off.
7: Right, exactly. And so my friends, obviously, they were disappointed because they weren't able to partake, but they had to babysit me all night long.
1: Oh, that's a so double-edged no sword of disappointing.
7: Yeah, there was no going home. We got a hotel room at the nearest hotel way outside of town, which was Tunica, Mississippi, Fitzgerald's Casino.
1: Oh, boy.
7: They're checking in. I'm with another friend as we go into the casino. There's nothing but lights and bells and whistles and everything. Mm-hmm. That night, they had their mascot running around handing out gold coins, which was a leprechaun.
1: Okay.
7: He's handing gold coins

0: out. I think I'm hallucinating, but at the same time, I want to catch him. So I'm running around him, and my buddies are like, dude, get him. And they grabbed me.
1: And you're like, I am. I'm going to get him.
0: I want my pot of gold, you know. They take me upstairs to the hotel room, and we spend the evening and most of the morning as well just trying to babysit me and calm me down.
2: Trying to keep you in the room. Oh, my God. How much of it do you remember, and how much of it have you been told?
0: About 50-50. Okay. I remember a good bit of it, you know. We had some drinks. We had food, you know, anything to just occupy me. We watched a lot of MTV that night. But it was, you know... It was surreal, I'll say that.
2: I bet. How quickly, forgive my ignorance, I guess I'm happy with this ignorance, but how quickly does it take, like you throw all four of those tabs in your mouth of LSD, how quickly do you feel it?
0: Within about 45 minutes, 30 to 45 minutes.
2: Okay, so it's not like as soon as the cop says turn your lights back on, he's walking back to the car and you're like, I can taste green. Nothing like that.
0: No, nothing like that. But, I mean, obviously, I was super hyped up and anxiety-ridden for the first hour leading into it. Oh. By the time we made it to the show, someone else was like, hey, I'm going to drive. I'm like, yeah, you probably should. And, you know, then it was just babysit Ryan the rest of the night.
2: Gotcha. Oof. Ryan, thank you. That's pretty Motley Crue.
0: You bet, man.
3: Oh, my God.
4: I was tripping balls and chasing a leprechaun.
2: Hot Wings will tell us what his most Motley Crue moment is coming back.
4: Yeah. Organizing my closet.
2: Speeding?
4: Yeah, probably.
2: Come on.
4: The most Motley... Yeah, okay. I mean, hell, I could just tell you now. The most Motley Crue thing I've ever done is be in a band.
2: Yeah, the most Motley Crue thing I've ever done is interview Mick Mars. That's and even then, he was towards, you know, much closer to now than it was when they were really ripping everything up. And he probably thought, this guy is a nerd.
4: Yeah,
2: he would never take four tabs of LSD or know what they are. All right. More of your what's the most Motley Crue thing you've ever done? Next, it is the Free Beer and Hot Wings Show.
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12: What is the most Motley Crue thing you have done? 1-800-947-3979. We got some great phone calls on hold. And this started with, we played the clip of Tommy Lee talking about how him and I think he said his bass player. Is that Mick? Or is Mick the lead guitarist?
19: Whomever. I think it's Nikki Sixx's bass.
12: Okay.
13: I think you're right. Yeah.
12: Those two were snorting. They ran out of heroin, so they started snorting Jack Daniels.
16: No. Shooting it
13: into their veins.
12: My bad. Yeah. Snorting. Yeah. Much different. This text from Maine. My most Motley Crue moment. By the way, these are not all proud things, as you
13: most,
12: might evidence.
13: Most aren't.
16: Some are.
12: Drank
16: some
12: a bottle of whiskey. Drove to a sex shop because I decided I wanted a fleshlight. Used it. Passed out with my pants down. Girlfriend came home and found me. Woke me up in a drunken stupor. I fell over and broke a lamp.
19: Damn.
13: Oh, wow.
12: That is a lot of things.
13: That's pretty, yeah. That's pretty Motley Crue.
12: This text. I haven't done it yet, but I will before I die snort a line of cocaine off a hooker's butt.
16: Wow.
13: Well, put you right up into that top tier.
19: Dream big, goals.
12: Yeah. I wonder if that person has ever A, had cocaine, or B, been with a hooker, or if those will both be virgin experiences.
16: Mm. Yeah. I wonder if that's a common thing, or is that just one of those things that people talk about? Like it's.
12: I wonder.
19: Yeah, I don't know.
12: John joins us from Tennessee. Hi, John. What's your most Motley Crue moment?
20: Back in the mid-80s, I just got out of the active duty, and I had a month before I had to report to my reserve unit. So the week of reporting, my brother.

0: Wednesday night went out and did an eight ball.
1: Okay.
2: Oh, wow. Okay.
0: Thursday night went out and did an eight ball.
1: Damn.
0: Friday dropped a couple hits of acid, and I'm tripping balls going to my first reserve meeting the next day.
3: Damn.
1: Oh.
0: I made it to first formation, which is roll call, and then I disappeared. They found me after looking for me for an exorbitant amount of time, passed out in the front of a deuce and a half across the front seat.
2: Oh, my gosh.
0: Needless to say, my first sergeant was not happy.
1: Yeah, I bet not. Holy
0: yeah.
1: cow.
0: But it was, wow. That was a molly. That was my 20s. I'm now 59, and I don't do that anymore.
4: Do you look back on it longingly and think, it would be fun to do that one more time?
0: Hell no.
1: No.
2: Okay. All right.
1: So you're not.
0: No, okay. Now, if I was 20 again, yes, but not at my age. No. Yeah.
4: All right.
1: The recovery, right? Thank you, John.
0: Oh, man. God.
1: 1-800-947-3979. All right, Will. In Birmingham. You got two? You got two Motley Crues?
2: Okay. All right.
5: Oh, man, I got a lifetime of them for real.
1: Okay.
5: Tommy Lee ain't got nothing on me, man.
1: All right.
5: Oh.
2: Okay.
5: So I was maybe, backstory, I learned how to do some things when I was 16. Didn't really inadvertently want to learn, but it just happened. So
1: okay.
5: Fast forward about 19 or 20. I think I was about 20 at this point. And I was actually cooking meth in my truck on the way to work.
3: Okay.
5: And I worked at Logan's Roadhouse, and I got to the back parking lot, and I finished everything off, got it ready, went inside, went into the bathroom, you know, did my Tommy Lee, and got out and went to work. Like,
1: okay.
5: Came out and went to work. So I was busting tables at this time.
1: You're like,
5: so
1: I have a work tables. Ethic.
6: Yeah, look, I mean, I'm committed.
1: Hell I did
6: yeah.
1: my part-time job on the way to my full part-time job.
5: And there it is.
1: Hold on. I can't swear.
5: I can say that. I can say that. I've been 10 years sober.
1: No,
5: now,
1: it's
5: okay?
1: not the insult but, of tweakers. It's the swearing. You can't swear.
2: It's the S word.
1: I don't care. You can say anything you want about meth heads. I don't care. They're
5: sorry,
1: not a sensitive bunch.
5: Sorry.
1: You're okay.
6: I say anything bad about tweakers.
4: Hey, don't you talk about meth heads like that.
1: Okay. All right. By the way,
5: okay,
1: I'm glad you're clean, by the way, but what's your other one?
5: Okay, well, that one wasn't finished yet. So I go to busting tables, right? So I'm busting tables. I'm flipping tables left and right. The waitresses are loving me. All of a sudden, the manager comes up to me, and he says, "Hey, man, we're going to have to put you in the dish pit because you're scaring some of the customers." He said, "The look on your face is too intense, man, so we got to move to the back."
6: Oh, you look like a crazed monkey.
5: Yeah, so they put me in the dish pit and had clean dishes all night long.
3: You're working harder than ever.
5: Oh,
6: you're in the
5: my
6: back,
5: lord.
6: You're scaring the customers.
5: You don't even know.
1: It's like you get a Super Mario Kart power-up or something, man.
5: That was it. Little flag goes straight up to the top.
1: Yes, I bet it did.
5: Straight to the top of the pole. Oh, yeah. Just that, that's what she said.
1: Oh, God.
5: You want the other one?
1: Yes, I do.
6: I think we do.
5: Oh, man. And hey, y'all don't even know about prom and graduation yet. But anyway, so this one, I was probably about 17, 18. And me and a friend of mine were transporting something to some people, right?
1: Okay.
5: And I was hauling tail down this road, right? And it's an old country road because that's where I'm from, is the country, obviously, in Alabama.
1: Mm-hmm.
5: And I look in my rearview mirror, and there are lights flashing coming up fast behind me. I'm like, oh, crap. So I whoop it up into somebody's driveway. Don't have no idea who these people are, but pull all the way up to the garage and jump out like I live here, right?
1: Yeah, yeah.
5: Well, the cop pulls up right there to the end of the driveway, and I'm like, oh, crap. So I eat everything that I've got, which is an eight ball of old school meth, right? And that's, you know, the old school meth is a whole lot different from what they got now, but anyway, he rolls his window down.
1: This was the store-bought the kind, not says, the kind you made up yourself in your truck?
5: Oh, no. I made everything.
1: Okay. All right.
5: I made everything. Yeah, okay. It's Motley Crue / Breaking Bad here.
1: Gotcha.
5: So,
1: okay, all right. Yeah, we got Pinkman.
5: Yeah. Yeah. There you go, Heisenberg.
1: Yeah.
5: But, he rolls his window down, leans out the window, and says, next time you make a left-hand turn,

0: use your blinker, rolls his window back up, and takes off. And at this point in time, there's no inducing vomiting. There's no none of that. No turning back. You've reached event horizon. And I was on a ride for the next 4 days. So,
1: 4 days?
2: Yeah. Oh, my gosh.
0: Yeah, four days. I mean, I was seeing people doing the worm behind me in the back seat. You know what I'm saying? Oh, yeah. They had to put me in a closet and take care of me for a little while. But, you know, back then, that's how it was. You know, people, you know, it was different now.
3: Yeah, good old days, right?
2: The good old days. Yeah, good old clean methamphetamines.
0: It's crazy to say, but it's true, you know?
2: Yeah.
0: It's true.
1: Oh, my God.
2: So, but, you know, Will, you've been clean for how long? For 7 years?
0: Yeah. Once I had my first son, man, and I knew he wasn't going to have anybody but me, so I turned my life around.
2: Good for
0: and,
2: you.
0: And did what I had to do.
2: That's even better.
0: I got so custody of him.
2: I like I like enjoying the stories of people's Motley Crue moments. I like it better when they're followed with "I've been clean since."
3: Yeah. Now, obviously, we didn't know you back then, but I like that you still have the energy of
1: you
3: somebody.
1: Do. I can't imagine what you were like on methamphetamine because you're pretty wound up now,
0: brother, man. Oh man, you just don't even know. I got two speeds, and that's fast and faster, son. I'm all gas and no brakes all the time. Okay, all the time. I'm telling you, I have not had a cold since 1995.
2: It can't catch you.
1: Oh my God.
0: Well, it can't. By God, there's a buildup of pseudoephedrine in me that ain't never gonna go down.
4: I knew that's the brand you went with.
3: Yes.
4: I knew it.
3: All right.
2: Will, all right. Thank you, man.
3: Will,
2: good job.
3: You call anytime for any reason, and we will take your call.
2: Holy smokes.
4: Oh, man.
1: Boy, turns out we could do a whole different topic of when did you overreact to the cops with drugs?
2: Yeah, very similar.
1: That's
2: like
1: two now. One LSD'd out, and he methed out.
4: Oh, my God. I love Will. You know he's banned from every drugstore in that.
1: Yeah. Oh, yeah. Yeah, you know bells and whistles go off when he buys Tylenol.
4: No cough syrup for meth.
2: Yeah,
3: yeah. Yeah, idiot.
2: Yeah,
1: maybe no, Tylenol. I mean, cold even, and no, flu. I mean even Tylenol now is the trigger.
4: Yeah.
1: He tries to buy Q-tips and the flags
4: God.
1: Go up.
2: Okay, what is your most Motley Crue moment? Ben in Tennessee, yours is a little different. What happened?
5: Well, I figured out that smart cars, being very small, can be picked up by four able-bodied men.
1: Yeah. Yeah, okay.
5: And turns out that Treasure Island, the hotel in Panama City, it can fit in their elevator.
3: All right.
1: Okay. All right.
3: We need more info, Ben.
5: Me and a bunch of my buddies, we were, you know, it's on the beach. We thought we were pirates, so we were drinking a bunch of rum. And we decided, like, walked up, and we were walking down the strip, and we were walking past Treasure Island, and we saw a smart car out front, and I was like, I bet we could pick that up. So we did, and then we were like, you know what? I bet this could fit through their big automatic double door. And it did, and then we were like, you know what? No one's in this lobby. They had no security, no front desk person. Nobody was there.
2: That's amazing.
5: And I was like, I know this is 10 to 12 years ago. So I was like, you know, maybe back then you didn't have to like scan your card to go up to a floor. You just click the button and it would go up to your floor.
2: Yeah.
5: So I was like, I wonder if it'll fit in that elevator over there because they have to like accommodate a lot of luggage and this thing's really small. So let's see if it'll fit in there.
1: Yeah.
5: So we walked over, put it in the elevator. We're like, oh, that's cool. And then my buddy's like, let's send it to the top floor and see who finds it. So we just click the top and then we left.
1: 100%. Yeah, you've got
2: to
1: do that.
2: Can you imagine? You come out, your car's gone, you report it missing, and then the cops find it in the elevator of the hotel? I bet they thought that person drove it in there.
1: Yeah, just they in the find penthouse. It on the 11th floor.
4: Imagine being the person on the top floor. In Panama City, you're there for spring break. You open it, and then you go tell your friends, there's a smart car in the elevator. And they're all like, no.
2: You're high, Mark.
3: The door's open. You're just like, I'll catch the next one.
2: Ben, you got in no trouble? You just turned around and left?
5: Yeah, we went back to a Red Roof and left the next morning.
1: That's amazing. Awesome.
2: Thank you,
5: Ben. We were there for like 2 or 3 days just to get drunk on a beach, you know?
2: Nailed it. That's pretty Motley Crue.
4: Oh,

0: I love the, we figured out smart car will fit in the elevator. That's one of the best one-line teases ever. That's good stuff. This could be a monthly topic. What's your Motley Crue moment? Boy,
1: yeah, you're not kidding. That's, there's a great story.
2: That was fantastic all around.
1: Yeah.
0: Very much so.
1: Yeah, we have to revisit that frequently.
0: Ooh. 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
1: Yeah, that.
0: But the $1,000 Minute of Mayhem. Yeah. 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
5: Hey, Chris, here, got you Donna's Nutty Donut.
6: Thanks.
5: Go ahead, dig in.
6: No, I'll wait till we're done with the commercial.
5: No, we can start when you're done.
6: No, you won't. You'll ask a question as soon as I take a bite.
5: Not this time. I'm still putting together a couple of thoughts on this.
6: You sure?
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0: One more thing. And what did we learn? Coming up in just a little bit. Tomorrow, America's... Are we going to have Name That Blank?
1: You will.
0: Are you sure? You have time?
1: Yes.
0: Okay. I know you got packing to start being worried about. We'll have Name That Blank tomorrow as well as other stuff. Right now, this. Aaron's in Nashville listening on 102.9 The Buzz. Hello, Aaron. How are you?
2: I'm doing well. How are you guys doing this morning?
0: Excellent, bud. You want to win $1,000 today?
2: That'd be nice.
0: Okay. If you win, what's the money for?
2: Let's see. I don't know. I'll probably waste it all on concert tickets. I'm pretty good at doing that.
0: Okay. That's pretty strong, yeah. But it's found money. Sometimes found money should be for fun things, right?
2: That's it.
0: All right. Well, let's see if you can win. Okay? You got to answer all 10 questions.

0: leagues is the oldest?
1: MLB.
0: In what city was Budweiser first brewed?
1: St. Louis.
0: What major TV show finale was airing the night that Frank Sinatra died?
1: Survivor.
0: What is the fourth planet from the sun?
1: Mars.
0: What was the name of the fancy vehicle driven by Michael Knight?
1: Pass.
0: Which part of an elephant's body has the most muscles?
1: The trunk.
0: True or false, the first known vending machine dispensed holy water?
1: True.
0: What is the only nation that shares a land border with Portugal?
1: Spain.
0: What vehicle was driven by Michael Knight?
1: Bentley.
0: What did you say?
1: Bentley.
0: Oh, okay. All right.
1: No idea.
0: Okay.
2: Clearly.
0: All right. Howing's mad at him. Let's score this game. Is the giraffe's tongue longer or shorter than 1 foot?
2: Aaron said longer.
0: Correct. By what? By the way, the average length of a giraffe's tongue, 17 inches. By what name is comic book writer Stanley Martin Lieber better known?
2: Aaron said Stan Lee.
0: Correct.
2: Like Matt Groening.
0: Which? Yeah, that was a softball. Which of America's big four sports leagues is the oldest?
2: Aaron said the MLB.
0: Correct. In what city was Budweiser first brewed?
2: Aaron said St. Louis.
0: Correct. What major TV show finale was airing the night Frank Sinatra died?
2: Aaron said Survivor.
0: No, that show is still on. I guess I didn't say series finale, but nonetheless. Anyone? Steve.
3: Seinfeld?
0: Seinfeld.
4: Was Seinfeld. Oh.
0: Yep. Yeah. I think they had a crawl during the show, right? That NBC popped up. Frank Sinatra has died. You know, back when crawls
1: were a thing. I think I'm the only person who's never watched Seinfeld. So, yeah, I wouldn't have got that.
0: That didn't help you then, did it? No. What is the fourth planet from the sun?
2: Aaron said Mars.
0: Correct. What vehicle was driven by Michael Knight?
2: Aaron passed. Then the buzzer sounded as he said Bentley.
0: No, Steve. Kit. The Trans Am.
3: Knight Industries 2000.
2: Yep, damn right he was.
0: Which part of an elephant's body has the most muscles?
2: Aaron said the trunk.
0: Yes. True or false, the first known vending machine dispensed holy water?
2: Aaron said true.
0: It is true. What is the only nation that shares a land border with Portugal?
2: Aaron said Spain.
0: Correct. How many did Aaron get?
2: Aaron got 8.
0: Aaron, if it wasn't for TV, man.
1: Yeah, I'm not a pop culture guy, so it's what got me. Last time I played, I got 8, and the pop culture questions got me.
0: Oh, man. Man, we have to do a not pop culture day and then block you out.
3: Or you got to start.
2: Yeah, you got to start watching Knight Rider.
3: Yeah, watch Knight Rider and Seinfeld before you play again.
0: Yeah. Aaron, thank you, bud.
1: Thanks, guys.
0: All right. Dang, man. He was good.
2: Yeah. He was.
0: Really good. The whole holy water thing, that's pretty wild, right?
3: Did it say how long ago that was?
0: It didn't in that. I feel like I read and it was in the 1800s or 1700s.
3: Vending machines dispensing holy water.
0: Probably not quite the same tech as now, but Hey, your home address, your cell phone number, your email address, they're all on the internet, right? Thousands of places on the internet have a file with your name on it. It's got your stuff in there, like the stuff we said. Plus, your medical conditions, your age, how you voted, your kids' names, the things you look at. Like even it even tracks, in a lot of cases, the ads you look at as you're scrolling Facebook. Oh, this person likes that. Do you buy booze on Sunday? That might be on there. We learned that one. 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
0: What did we learn in just a moment? First, one more thing, which I guess could be good news if it catches on, but it could also be really bad news and pretty dumb.
2: Yeah.
0: I think the TSA made a mistake here. No, this is only bad news. Yesterday, the TSA, as in the Transportation Security Administration, tweeted a series of photos and this text. Nobody said you couldn't bring a hammock to the airport to reduce tension or to avoid a falling out with the airport. Check with them about where you can and can't hang your napping apparatus. And they've got photos of people who have strung hammocks up between two pillars. One is strung up between a pillar and some seats.
4: Really?
0: Now, who does this? I mean, I don't think TSA can decide what the airport policy is for most airports. But the thing was, if you have one in your carry-on bag and you take one with you, now that's... That sounds wonderful if you're the one in the hammock, I think. But also, that's too restful for me. I'd be afraid I'd sleep through it. And also, I don't want to walk through... Walking through an airport now, you're going to dodge idiots who don't know where to stand or where to stop or where to walk. Walking around a bunch of people who've tied up barriers in the airport sounds like a nightmare.
3: And the one picture that we're looking at right now, if you're watching at freebeeronhotwings.com, you can see they have it between two pillars, like you said. But it's completely over top of four different chairs.
0: And in busy airports...
3: You're taking up four seats because of your hammock.
0: That's definitely true. This is not a good idea.
2: No, it's a terrible idea. Because a lot of them that they're showing are totally in the way.
3: Yeah.
5: If I was stuck in an airport overnight and I didn't have the airport hooking me up with a free room, because sometimes they don't do that. Yep. Like if it's weather that's stalling you, the airport's not responsible or the airline is not responsible for hooking you up with a free place to stay for the night.
0: Right.
5: Any other reason, it's on them. If I had my hammock and was stuck, you damn right I'd do that.
0: Especially overnight, because it's going to empty out anyway.
5: Yeah.
0: Then it's perfect.
5: Yeah. If it's busy, no, not at all. Unless I can find some weird little corner.
0: Yeah.
5: But... Yeah, if I've got a hammock, that's a great idea.
0: Would you ever take one just in case, Kelly Cheese?
5: No, not just in case. I don't think I'm going to pack my hammock unless I'm going on like a camping specific trip.
0: On the smoking day the other, like when it was so smoky and you knew you were flying and...
5: I was delayed 9 hours.
0: Like if you had, hindsight's 20/20, but man, that would have been pretty sweet.
5: Yeah, it wasn't nine, it was like seven, but still, it was a lot. It was a lot.
3: Yeah, yeah. I will never pack a just in case hammock.
2: Yeah. Yeah, I would have loved to have had a hammock when I was stuck in the Atlanta airport overnight when the world shut down 2 years ago. But everyone was there. So there wouldn't have really been a place to do it. I had, I found a corner on the floor somewhere.
0: But that's what
2: everyone was doing.
0: What did we learn today? Tommy, what did you learn?
6: Yeah, today I learned that four able-bodied men can carry a smart car into an elevator.
0: Mm-hmm. Maitland, what did you learn?
7: I learned it's an honor to have your tongue be the Neil Armstrong of a woman's knee pit.
0: Steve, what did you learn?
3: I learned Hot Wings love smacking a good can of biscuits.
0: Mm. Kelly, what did you learn?
5: I learned hermit crabs love skeletons.
0: Hot Wings, what did you learn?
2: I learned that Maitland is due for a good stretching.
3: Oh, because Freebeer asked her.
2: Yeah.
7: Yeah.
2: That's how I learned it.
0: Yeah, if you don't ask, you won't know.
2: Mm-hmm.
0: Don't ask. That's all for today. It is the Freebeer and Hot Wings Show.
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0: Yeah!

Radio, Banana 101.5. What's going on? I'm Chris Monroe in for Tony Labrie. He is on vacation for the next few days. We're inside over an hour of nonstop commercial-free Banana Rock to get your workday kicked off, all presented by our friends at Flint City T-Shirts. If you've got a family reunion or some big event coming up this summer, whether you need 5 or 500 shirts, they have your back.

Flint's Rock Radio, Banana 101.5. I'm Chris Monroe. Had a great time last night at the Banana Bad Golfers League. I played one of the best rounds of the summer last night, and now I'm worried because it doesn't get any better than that. It's all downhill from here. It's three doors down on the Banana

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It's Motley Crue on the Banana.

Flint's Rock Radio, Banana 101.5 with the Pretty Reckless. When I wake up, I'm Chris Monroe in for Tony LaBrie. He is on vacation the rest of the week, and I think gone Monday and Tuesday as well. Well-deserved vacation for Tony. The Chili Peppers on the Banana.

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Radio, Banana 101.5. What's happening? I'm Chris Monroe. Coming up in just a few, we'll get you the rundown of what's happening in the upcoming weeks, including tomorrow night at the Machine Shop. And we'll have a special guest in the studio tomorrow as well. Details on that on the way. Right now, it's Dio.

0: Flint's Rock Radio, Banana 101.5, coming up tomorrow. 10 years returning to Flint. They'll be at the machine shop tomorrow night, and they'll be swinging through the studio at some point tomorrow as well. So we'll catch up with the guys, see what's new with them. We also have Framing Hanley coming up July 31st. Tickets still available for that show, and it doesn't end there. We got Smile, Empty Soul. Let's see what else. Ugly Kid Joe on the way. Adelita's Way. Thunderstruck. Alien Ant Farm. 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So if you want to check them out and get your tickets, just visit themachineshop.info.
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2: We asked listeners, what's your most Motley Crue moment? And Will shared his. Now, bear in mind, right before this part of the story, he shared that he had been cooking meth in his pickup on the way to work at Logan's Roadhouse that morning.
3: I'm busting tables. 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

Jones Rock Radio, Banana 101.5 with Aerosmith. What's happening? I'm Chris Monroe. Hope your Thursday is treating you well. We got one more day to go, then on to another weekend. Here's Tim Montana, Break Me Down.

0: Flint Rock Radio, Banana 101.5. If you live in the Swartz Creek area, you should be prepared for a planned power outage happening tonight. Looks like at about 11 p.m., crews are going to shut down the power to do some upgrades to a local substation, and it's expected to last about 8 hours or so, so overnight, and will affect nearly 3,700 customers. So if you're living in Swartz Creek, make sure you get your stuff all plugged in and charged before 11 o'clock tonight. The outage areas stretch from south of M21 to just north of West Reed Road, and from Nichols Road to just east of Miller Road, including the neighborhoods around South Elm. So if you need more of the details and to see where the outage is planned to be, you can tap the Banana app for details.
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If you missed Dumber Than the Show trivia this morning, I believe it was Kelly that was in the hot seat. We'll replay it for you coming up a little bit later on today, just after 6 o'clock, so you can see how that bout went. It's Alien and Farm on the Banana.

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What's going on? I'm Chris Monroe filling in for Tony LaBrie. It's his turn for a little vacation, and he'll be back next Wednesday. It's Return to Dust and Bored.

0: Flint's Rock Radio, Benina 101.5. Good news to those that live in Davison. It looks like Davison's getting their very own Chipotle. They have been springing up all over. Chipotle just opened a Fenton location back in May. That will join forces with the Lapeer and Grand Blanc locations as well. So, Davison folk, got a new restaurant heading your way soon. And that is also on top of three other restaurants that recently opened in Davison, the Zader and Olive, Panda Express, and that Charcoal and an Ash. So plenty of great places to eat out in Davison now, that is for sure. But you can see more about what's planned for the new Chipotle right now on the Banana app.
1: Hey, what's going on, everybody? It's producer KC with Loudwire Nights filling in for Chuck Armstrong tonight, and we got a great show lined up for you. I'm going to be celebrating the birthday of one of the greatest guitar players to ever crank an amp, our buddy Slash, celebrating his birthday today. Got some killer music lined up, plus a few stories. And we'll also fire up another round of Mission Metallica, which means three back-to-back Metallica songs with no interruptions. And if you've been thinking about making the trip to Rocklahoma this year, we got your chance at rolling VIP. I'll let you know. All coming up tonight on Loudwire Nights. It starts at 7. We'll see you soon.
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0: Fleet's Rock Radio, Banana 101.5. Coming up tomorrow, 10 years, we'll be making their return to the machine shop, along with Shallowside and Autumn Academy. Now, 10 years, they're going to be swinging by the studio at some point tomorrow, too. So we'll catch up with them, see what they've been up to over the last couple years. Shows don't end there, though. We've got Framing Hanley coming up July 31st. We've got Smile Empty Soul August 8th. Let's see, Primer 55 on the way, Ugly Kid Joe, Adelita's Way, Alien Ant Farm, Wednesday 13, Demon Jones, Saving Abel. The list goes on and on and on, and you can get your tickets and see the details at themachineshop.info.
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3: Yeah.
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The White Stripes as we get into another 40 minutes of nonstop Banana Rock. Hope your Thursday is treating you well. It's 3 days grace. Don't want to go home tonight.

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1: The fart shirt is the shirt that allows you to fart and you can't smell it, thus you didn't dell it.
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1: 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Wearing a fart shirt. 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

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What's happening? I'm Chris Monroe in for Tony LaBrie. He is on vacation through next Tuesday, and we'll be back on Wednesday. So until then, you got me. It's Ice Nine Kills and Twisting the Knife.

your dumb coworkers hear in meetings. 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

Radio, Banana 101.5. Coming up in a few minutes, we'll talk about a Michigan prison guard that is in a whole bunch of trouble for something they did while at work in the UP. We'll talk about that in a bit. Right now, Pink Floyd.

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1: Can't draw, can't drown them away. 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

0: Flint Rock Radio, Banana 101.5. A former Michigan prison guard is in a whole bunch of trouble right now after an incident at Baraga Correctional Facility in the UP. Investigators say the former corrections officer intentionally opened an inmate cell door, knowing that the prisoner was going to attack another officer right outside the door. And that's exactly what happened. Thankfully, there were other guards around to help break everything up, and the guard did not suffer any life-threatening injuries or anything like that, so that's a good thing. But investigators don't believe that the former corrections officer did that accidentally. So that was, like, on purpose. So now she is being charged and facing felony charges of assault of a prison employee. Of course, the inmate, too, got some more charges tacked on. But that's just something straight out of a movie, man. That's terrifying.
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2: We asked listeners, what's your most Motley Crue moment? And Will shared his. Now, bear in mind, right before this part of the story, he shared that he had been cooking meth in his pickup on the way to work at Logan's Roadhouse that morning.
3: I'm busting tables. I'm flipping tables left and right. 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All of a sudden, the manager comes up to me and he says, hey, man, we're going to have to put you in the dish pit because you're scaring some of the customers. 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

Flint Rock Radio, Banana 101.5. What's going on? I'm Chris Monroe. Hope you're having a great Thursday. Let's see what the weather's looking like for the rest of the week coming up here in just a few. Right now, Architects and Broken Mirror. So

0: 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Weather-wise, actually not looking too bad at all for the next few days here. Temperatures are going to be nice. Like tomorrow, we'll get up to 81, mostly sunny. Saturday, partly cloudy, 82. It'll be warmer on Sunday and Monday, though. We'll see almost 90 degrees for the highs and possibly some scattered thunderstorms throughout Monday. But for the most part, looking pretty good. Going to be a beautiful weekend.
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I'm Chris Monroe. Still feeling good after last night. The Banana Bad Golfers League played one of the best rounds I've played all season. I'm just going to ride that high out until I play again and screw that up. You feel-

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I'm Chris Monroe. Definitely appreciate you being here. We're going to keep things rolling with Aerosmith featuring Youngblood. It's My Only Angel.

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0: Flint Rock Radio, Banana 101.5. Coming up in November, it looks like Flint Township residents will be able to vote on a name change. Now, this has been talked about for several years now, but the Flint Township Board of Trustees voted to put the question on the November 3rd ballot, and now residents will decide whether the township should officially become Oak Hills Charter Township. That is the name on the line. Now, both sides of the argument, I see merit in, to be honest with you. A lot of people still associate, you know, just Flint Township, the word Flint, with some negative headlines and the water crisis, things like that. And they're just trying to get away from that. Others don't feel that changing the name is as big a deal as it should, as they're making it out to be, and that they want to focus more on improving the community rather than changing what it's called. So you can kind of see it from both sides there. But residents will decide coming up November 3rd. Tap the Banana app for all the details on the name change.
1: Using a motorcycle in a marathon? Cheating. What you and your coworker did at the last office party?
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0: Flint's Rock Radio, Banana 101.5. Coming up tomorrow night, we will see the return of 10 years to the stage at the Machine Shop. And those guys also will be swinging by the Banana Studio tomorrow, too, to talk to them. And we'll catch up with them, seeing what's going on in their lives. Got Framing Hanley coming up July 31st. Smile Empty Soul, August 8th. And if you go to themachineshop.info, you can see all the shows coming up. 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You got the annual Halloween bash with Iron Snake. 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
2: Maitland was telling us about her narrow esophagus and why it takes her so long to eat. 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
3: 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And it's super annoying because you have to be on a clear liquid diet for the next 24 hours after and stuff. 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

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I'm Chris Monroe. Hope your Thursday is treating you well. It's The Warning and Kerosene.

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I'm Chris Monroe, and that is going to do it for me. Stick around, Maggie Meadows coming in next, and she'll finish off your Thursday with the 5 o'clock happy hour with over an hour of nonstop commercial-free banana rock. But I'm out. Have a great day. I'll catch you tomorrow at 10.

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Good afternoon to you. I'm Maggie Meadows. Thank you for making me and the banana a part of your afternoon. 40 minutes of nonstop banana workday rock continues.

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2: We asked listeners, what's your most Motley Crue moment? And Will shared his. 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
3: So I'm busting tables. 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The waitresses are loving me. All of a sudden, the manager comes up to me, and he says, hey, man, we're going to have to put you in the dish pit because you're scaring some of the customers. 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

Banana 101.5. Tommy Lee recently appeared on an episode of Armchair Expert, the podcast hosted by Dax Shepard. If you want to check it out, I've been listening to it in bits and pieces. It is a cool interview. I love Dax. The other girl that's on the podcast with him, I don't know. I find her annoying. Who knows? Maybe people say the same thing about me. Ah! It's Breaking Ben with Something Wicked.

0: Flynn's Rock Radio, Banana 101.5, Breaking Benjamin with Something Wicked. And the band will be at Pine Knob along with Chevelle and Starset on September 13th. And yes, we will have your ticket hookup for that show. Count on it.
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I think it's really, really good. You can find it on YouTube, and Ryan Purds will be releasing a new album in August called Can't Cry, and that drops on August 14th. From the upcoming album, this is Sour.

Rock Radio Banana 101.5. I'm not kidding for a second. I had to think, is it 2025 or 2026? Okay, yes, I'm confident it is 2026. And I'm wondering why there's been no word on the movie based on Scar Tissue, the book by Anthony Kiedis. The film was announced in 2024, but here we are 2 years later with no info. Hopefully that project is still in the works.

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In 2015, Killswitch Engage guitarist Adam D. was a contestant on The Price is Right. He won a yellow Honda. He did advance to the Showcase Showdown, won another car. 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

0: Roots Rock Radio Banana 101.53 from Metallica tonight on Loudwire Nights at 10. It's Mission Metallica, and the band has announced their first ever Las Vegas residency, Life Burns Faster at Sphere. It kicks off in October of this year and will run until March of 2027. All in all, 24 shows total, and tickets go on sale in March.
1: Hey, what's going on, everybody? 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I'm going to be celebrating the birthday of one of the greatest guitar players to ever crank an amp, our buddy Slash, celebrating his birthday today. Got some killer music lined up, plus a few stories. And we'll also fire up another round of Mission Metallica, which means three back-to-back Metallica songs with no interruptions. And if you've been thinking about making the trip to Rocklahoma this year, we got your chance at rolling VIP. I'll let you know. All coming up tonight on Loudwire Nights. It starts at 7. We'll see you soon.
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0: Hey folks, you really have to listen to this. I'm talking about the Eastern Michigan State Fair in Imlay City, happening next week in Imlay City, Tuesday, July 28th through Saturday, August 1st. 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

0: Hey folks, you really have to listen to this. I'm talking about the Eastern Michigan State Fair in Imlay City, happening next week in Imlay City, Tuesday, July 28th through Saturday, August 1st. 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
2: We asked listeners, what's your most Motley Crue moment? And Will shared his. 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
3: I'm busting tables. I'm flipping tables left and right. The waitresses are loving me. All of a sudden, the manager comes up to me and he says, hey, man, we're going to have to put you in the dish pit because you're scaring some of the customers. 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So we got to move it to the back.
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0: Hey folks, you really have to listen to this. I'm talking about the Eastern Michigan State Fair in Imlay City, happening next week in Imlay City, Tuesday, July 28th through Saturday, August 1st. It's absolutely insane. 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

Flynn's Rock Radio, Banana 101.5 with Foo Fighters and the band will be at Ford Field on August 6th. Nickelback will be releasing a new album in October called Everything Under the Sun from the upcoming album featuring John 5. This is Rattle the Cage.

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And a big shout out and congrats again to Thomas Duckworth, who will be going to see the band this October in Kansas City.

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Also in the movie, comedian Bobby Lee, he's so funny, and Fred Armisen. And that movie is in theaters on August 14th.

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1: Maitland was telling us about her narrow esophagus and why it takes her so long to eat. This is going to sound like a creepy question because of the way I'm phrasing it.
2: Okay.
1: Are you due for a stretching?
2: Yes, I
1: like
2: have
1: that's
2: been.
1: Something you've done, right?
2: Yeah, but you're supposed to limit.
1: Sounds like something I should be fired for saying.
2: No, they take
3: sounds
2: a...
3: Sounds to me like you're due for a good stretch.
2: They take a scope with this balloon thing at the end of it and they just inflate it and you can only do so much in one stretching.
3: You gotta work into it being wider gauged.
2: Yeah. And it's super annoying because you have to be on a clear liquid diet for the next 24 hours after and stuff. So, and kind of
4: you close your eyes, anything can be clear.
2: Yeah.
1: Friday is game day. Name that blank, dumber than the show trivia, and more on Banana 101.5.

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The latest from Tim now. 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
1: Were you so embarrassed? 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
2: What phenomenon is named after a famous South African leader and involves people reporting shared false memories?
3: The Mandela Effect.
2: Five kids won golden tickets in Charlie and the Chocolate Factory. Name one.
3: Augustus Gloop.
2: What animal does pancetta come from?
3: Pig.
2: If someone asks if you are a Carrie, Miranda, Charlotte, or Samantha, what show are they referring to?
3: Sex and the City.
2: Which artist painted The Starry Night?
3: Vincent Van Gogh.
2: Time. How do you think you did, Rhiannon?
3: Better than I thought I was going to do.
2: I'd have to agree with you. Well, we will get you on hold and wave Kelly back on in. Kelly makes her way around the table. Safari pants blowing in the breeze.
4: That's right.
2: Welcome back, friend.
4: Thank you so much.
2: How was the hallway?
4: It was good. As I put my headphones on, I've got to navigate the new earrings I put in. And it's a little bit of a game with all the piercings.
2: Oh. Yeah. Well, Kelly, are you ready to defend your $300 jackpot?
4: I think so.
2: All right. Well, your turn for this week begins in 3, 2, 1. What phenomenon is named after a famous South African leader and involves people reporting shared false memories?
4: The Mandela Effect.
2: Five kids won golden tickets in Charlie and the Chocolate Factory. Name one.
4: Charlie or Veronica.
2: What animal does pancetta come from?
4: Pig.
2: If someone asks if you are a Carrie, Miranda, Charlotte,

0: Scarlett or Samantha, what show are they
1: Sex
0: referring
1: in the City.
0: To? Which artist painted The Starry Night?
1: Van Gogh.
0: Time. How do you think you did, Kelly?
1: I think I did pretty decent.
0: Okay.
1: I think.
0: Well, we will get Rhiannon back on the line and score this game. Welcome back, Rhiannon.
2: Hi.
0: Question number one. What phenomenon is named after a famous South African leader and involves people reporting shared false memories? Kelly said the Mandela Effect. Rhiannon said the Mandela Effect. It is the Mandela Effect. We are tied at one. Question number two. Five kids won golden tickets in Charlie and the Chocolate Factory. Name one. Kelly started out saying Charlie, switched it to Veronica. Rhiannon said Augustus Gloop. The answer, you could have said Charlie Bucket, Augustus Gloop, Veruca Salt,
1: Veruca,
0: Violet Beauregard, or Mike TV. So Rhiannon gets the point for that one and takes a 2-1 lead.
1: I couldn't remember any of their last names.
0: Yeah.
1: Yeah, that would have been a bummer either way.
0: Question number three. What animal does pancetta come from? Kelly said pig. Rhiannon said pig. It is pig. Rhiannon, 3-2. Question number four. If someone asks if you are a Carrie, Miranda, Charlotte, or Samantha, what show are they referring to? Both of you said Sex and the City. Of course it's Sex and the City. Rhiannon leads 4-3. Question number five. Which artist painted The Starry Night? Kelly said Vincent Van Gogh. Rhiannon said Vincent Van Gogh. It is Vincent Van Gogh, and Rhiannon wins.
1: Nice job, Rhiannon.
3: So we've had show members lose with 4 2 days in a row.
0: Yeah.
4: Dang.
1: Not a bad way to lose, though.
0: No,
3: no,
0: not at all.
3: No,
4: I mean, there's no shame in that.
3: It beats 1-0.
2: That was great.
0: And Rhiannon, you said that you were probably going to lose.
3: Yeah. You said you were
2: terrible. Oh, I thought for sure I was going to lose.
3: We're getting texts calling you a sandbagger.
2: Oh, I feel like a sandbagger.
3: Well, they're better than the person who's like, I'm going to get 5, and then they can't even pronounce their own name. We've had that as well, so.
2: Rhiannon, yeah, that
3: well
2: would
3: done.
2: Not be me.
3: Keep an eye out in your email inbox or maybe the spam filter for the paperwork and get it back to us. Check coming next month.
2: Awesome. Thank you.
3: Thank you, Rhiannon. Friday is game day. Name that blank, dumber than the show trivia and more on Banana 101.5.

0: Kiss Rock Radio, Banana 101.5. I'm Maggie Meadows. I hope to see you tomorrow and Saturday at the Machine Shop. Tomorrow, we welcome 10 years, and actually the guys will be in the studio tomorrow afternoon with Chris Monroe. And on Saturday, two great tributes, Domination Detroit, a tribute to Pantera, and Mother's Butter, a tribute to Clutch. So good. Doors tomorrow and Saturday at 7. And yes, tickets are available. I will see you this weekend at the Machine Shop.
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0: Hey folks, you really have to listen to this. I'm talking about the Eastern Michigan State Fair in Imlay City, happening next week in Imlay City, Tuesday, July 28th through Saturday, August 1st. 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

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Heads up, Consumers Energy is planning a scheduled power outage tonight beginning at 11 p.m. More on that after this.

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scheduled power outage that will last about 8 hours, affecting over 3,000 customers. 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

0: all of a sudden, the manager comes up to him and he says, "Hey, man, we're going to have to put you in the dish pit because you're scaring some of the customers." He said, "The look on your face is too intense, man. So we got to move you to the back." Oh,
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0: So they put me in the dish pit and had clean dishes all night long.
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0: Hey folks, you really have to listen to this. I'm talking about the Eastern Michigan State Fair in Imlay City, happening next week in Imlay City, Tuesday, July 28th through Saturday, August 1st. 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That's the Eastern Michigan State Fair, happening next week in Imlay City, Tuesday through Saturday in Imlay City. 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

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Although there's no official album title or release date, Flea has confirmed that the Red Hot Chili Peppers are working on new music. The latest from 3 Days Grace, this is Don't Want to Go Home Tonight on the Banana.

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Wire Nights with me, producer KC, filling in for Chuck Armstrong tonight. Normally the guy behind the scenes producing the show, but tonight they decided to let me step out from behind the curtain and actually grab the microphone. So thanks for hanging out with me. We got a packed show for you tonight. Going to be celebrating a very special birthday. Our buddy Slash is celebrating his birthday today. Got some GNR I'll be sprinkling in for you. We'll also be paying tribute to the Prince of Darkness, the late great Ozzy Osbourne tonight on the show. On top of that, we have an action-packed Mission Metallica for you tonight, and we're just getting warmed up, all right? Stick around. Loudwire Nights is on.

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Even your old ass can figure it out.

0: Black Sabbath and War Pigs. It's Loudwire Nights, and we just yesterday celebrated Ozzy Day, the one-year anniversary of Ozzy's passing. And Black Sabbath legends Tony Iommi, Geezer Butler, and Bill Ward all shared messages on the first anniversary of Ozzy's death. 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Very touching stuff from former band members and friends of Ozzy Osbourne. Everything listed for you now from Ozzy Day yesterday. And trust me, we got plenty more Ozzy we're going to be sprinkling into the mix tonight. So don't you worry, okay? 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
6: You gotta work. 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
5: Yeah.
3: Friday is game day. Name that blank. Dumber than the show trivia and more on Banana 101.5.

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0: Hey folks, you really have to listen to this. I'm talking about the Eastern Michigan State Fair in Imlay City, happening next week in Imlay City, Tuesday, July 28th through Saturday, August 1st. 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

0: Hey folks, you really have to listen to this. I'm talking about the Eastern Michigan State Fair in Imlay City, happening next week in Imlay City, Tuesday, July 28th through Saturday, August 1st. 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

It's Slipknot on Loudwire Nights, and you know you've reached legendary status when all it takes is one name, Slash. Yeah, no last name needed, just Slash. Today we're celebrating a birthday of a man behind some of the biggest guitar riffs in rock history. From Guns N' Roses to Velvet Revolver and everything in between, he spent decades proving why he's one of the greatest to ever sling a Les Paul. Happy birthday to you, Slash. We're going to celebrate the best way we know how by turning it up. It's Loudwire Nights.

0: It's a song about whiskey. It's Hardy and Jack on Loudwire Nights. And if you're not a whiskey person, you might be a beer person. And I see that there's a beer that tastes like ranch dressing that's being served up at the Minnesota State Fair this year. And as described as a, quote, ranch dressing flavored cream ale blending smooth malt with hints of buttermilk, herbs, and spices. If that didn't make you gag in your mouth and you're interested in trying it, let me know how it tastes. They may be both hungry and thirsty at the same time. And I'm sure all those European fans of soccer that were here for the World Cup are probably salivating just thinking about ranch dressing flavored beer. Speaking of our friends from overseas, coming up, we're going to hear the new one from our favorite Swedish rock band, Avatar. New music on the way. Don't go anywhere.
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0: Hey folks, you really have to listen to this. I'm talking about the Eastern Michigan State Fair in Imlay City, happening next week in Imlay City, Tuesday, July 28th through Saturday, August 1st. 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

0: Hey folks, you really have to listen to this. I'm talking about the Eastern Michigan State Fair in Imlay City, happening next week in Imlay City, Tuesday, July 28th through Saturday, August 1st. 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

Mighty Metallica, Loudwire Nights, producer Casey filling in for Chuck Armstrong. 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